0: for spitting in the face of truth. Mr. Mamdani, since you were elected mayor of this city, many Jews no longer feel safe in New York. They talk to me. They tell me. This isn't the city we remember. It changed so quickly.
1: Netanyahu said attacking Iran was one of the easiest decisions he ever had to make, and denounced what he called moral cowards as a mass of delegates walked out of the assembly when he took the podium to speak. Chinese President Xi Jinping arrived at the White House today as part of his state visit to the U.S. Speaking through a translator ahead of meetings with President Donald Trump, the Chinese president said the two countries should reach an agreement about AI.
2: Both China and the United States are leading nations in artificial intelligence. We have both the capability and responsibility to develop and manage AI for good and ensure that the development of AI is always under human control and serves the well-being of the people.
1: The talks are expected to focus on the war with Iran, artificial intelligence, trade, critical minerals, and tensions over Taiwan. President Trump is set to hold a state dinner in honor of the Chinese president after the talks. Fewer people applied for U.S. unemployment benefits last week, as U.S. jobless claims remain at historically low levels and most Americans enjoy job security. The Labor Department said today that 197,000 applied for unemployment checks last week, the fewest since mid-July and down from a revised 198,000 the week before. Former ABC reporter Terry Moran said he had a story detailing President Joe Biden's declining health ready to go in late 2023 or early 24. And the network killed it. AFN Steve Jordahl has more.
3: Terry Moran tells the Daily Beast podcast he's not a doctor, but everyone knows what they're looking at when they see an elderly person start to go downhill.
4: It was pretty clear that Biden was fading rather quickly. I tried to do the story of Biden's health before anybody else did in network, and I got shut down very hard.
3: He says he mentioned it to Hunter Biden, that perhaps he should tell his dad to shut it down and retire to no avail. He pushed back at ABC, but again was told to drop the story.
4: I wrote an email to everybody as gently and as respectfully as I could. This is a legitimate concern for the voters of America, and I said, this is the medical unit's business. It's not yours.
3: In late 2023 or early 2024, Biden was just getting his campaign in order for his second term run, and it was still months before the infamous debate that officially spelled the end of his political career. Curtis Houck says the fact that Moran is speaking out now is telling. ABC is joining with other news outlets in protesting the removal of some colleagues from the White House press pool.
5: That is not the kind of story that you want percolating. And especially as other news organizations are fighting to restore press access to the White House.
3: And Houck says ABC is in a lawsuit of its own with the FCC over charges that its bias disqualifies it from using the public airwaves.
5: It leads me to believe that ABC News may not exactly be working in the interests of the people.
3: I'm Steve Jordahl.
1: On Wall Street, stocks ended a shaky day roughly where they began. The Dow lost 162, the S&P shed just 2, but the NASDAQ was up 3, and West Texas Intermediate crude was at $95 a barrel. That is all our time for now. We invite you to find more news at AFN.net, and we appreciate your listening. I'm Robert Thornton.
6: 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Good news verse for today comes from Psalm 1:1. Blessed is the man that walketh not in the counsel of the ungodly, nor standeth in the way of sinners, nor sitteth in the seat of the scornful. That's your good news verse for today, Psalms 1:1.
7: And tonight's weather forecast, we have some clouds with a low near of 70 degrees, and then tomorrow, partly cloudy skies with a high of 84 degrees. With our eyes on the skies, you're listening to Gospel 90.3 FM.
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0: from the international headquarters of the Sword of the Lord Publishers and Ministries here in downtown Murfreesboro, Tennessee, here in the southern suburbs of Nashville, in the heart of Tennessee, with Tennessee, the USA, and the world at heart. This is Making a Difference, and I'm Dr. Shelton Smith. What a joy it is to welcome you. It is a good day to serve the Lord. It's a great day to be a Christian. And listen, folks, we want to help you to get on board. If you've not trusted Christ as Savior, we would love to help you make that choice and get it settled so that you know that you're going to go to heaven when you die. And at the same time, it gets you on board with the Lord even now while you live. And there's a lot of good things that go with that. Now, today we're going to hear a message that I preached a while back about heaven. It's entitled Heaven's a Special Place. And we'll look at that in just a moment. But let me just remind you that we are indeed looking forward to our men's conference that's coming November 6 and 7. That's a Friday night, and then until 1:15 in the afternoon on Saturday. And guys, listen, it's cram-packed, all kinds of good things, preaching, teaching, music, fellowship, lots of good food, lots of great door prizes, and we are just going to have a big time. We want you to be here. And remember, you need to register. We've got 300 seats, and that's the limit. And we appreciate you coming, and we look forward to seeing you here November 6 and 7. Now, let's get right into the message. And, you know, John chapter 14 is the basis for what I'm about to give you, and I hope that you'll be blessed by it. Here is part one of my message, Heaven is a Special Place.
1: I'll be looking at two passages of Scripture this morning, John chapter 14, and Revelation chapters 21 and 22. John chapter 14, if you want to just kind of hold the place there, we'll look at it first. And then if you'll find the last two chapters in the book, chapter 21 and 22 of Revelation. John chapter 14 is set just before the crucifixion. In fact, chapters 14, 15, 16, and 17 record some things about Jesus' messages and conversations with his group of disciples, that close-knit circle of men, just prior, maybe even as much as 24 hours previous to the crucifixion. This was a time for them that they were finding very difficult to handle. They were seeing the whole scenario take shape. They were stunned as they realized that in all probability Jesus was going to be killed. And they just had a whole different picture as to what was going to take place over the years that were to follow. And so they were somewhat bewildered by it all. And here in this chapter we find them sort of huddled around Jesus, eager to hear if he has some encouraging word in the midst of this tremendous crisis that they were in. And it is interesting that the outset of these chapters, what he gives them are some comforting words about heaven. Now, whether he was doing that altogether for them, I don't know. I think perhaps it may have been somewhat of a time of being comforted himself by the remembrances that he had about heaven and realizing that in short order he was going to be back home in heaven. But whatever the prime reason being, these are the words that he gave them. Chapter 14 of John's Gospel, verse 1. Let not your heart be troubled. You believe in God, then believe also in me. In my Father's house are many mansions. If it were not so, then I would have told you. I go to prepare a place for you. And I think the implication here is I go now. I go soon to prepare a place for you. Verse 3, and if I go and prepare a place for you, I will come again and receive you unto myself, that where I am, there you may be also. So, heaven, according to Jesus, is a real place. And that, of course, has been questioned and disputed some over the years. But the message of the Bible is and has always been that heaven is a real place. Jesus here verifies that it is a very real place.

And since it is especially prepared by the Lord Jesus Himself, I think it is well that we can say heaven is a very special place, very real, and especially prepared by the Lord Jesus. Now, when you get to thinking about heaven, I think it is well that we think about it with an eagerness in our heart. We shrink back when we think about dying and going anywhere. Most of us, in fact, I think maybe all of us, are so tied to where we are and so tied to the here and now that we shrink back often from what lies beyond. But really, our attitude about heaven should be an attitude that is an attitude of eagerness. We should have an attitude that is one of expectancy. We ought to be able to talk about heaven expectantly as though we are eager for it and we know that it's going to be an exciting thing. And so I think in those three veins, eagerly, expectantly, and excitedly, we should be able to talk about heaven. In fact, I think we do that about a lot of other things we do. For instance, let's just suppose that you were going to go on a trip to Hawaii next Monday. I'm sure that most of you could find a way in your schedule if somebody was paying the way. You'd manage to rearrange your schedule so you could go to Hawaii for a couple of weeks. You'd go out there and just plan to go, of course, for the Lord and all of that, and you'd suffer for Jesus right in Hawaii all the way, you know, just go through all that excruciating difficulties that you would have if you were to go to Hawaii. But I think most of you would probably try to figure out a way to go. Most of you would. And the thing about it is, if you were going next Monday, probably every day this week, you would tell somebody about your upcoming trip to Hawaii. You would not miss a day. I mean, you'd go in and you'd go to the barber shop. Maybe you ladies go to the beauty parlor. And as the person who was doing your hair started to fix it, you'd say, "Yes, I'm getting all ready because I'm going to Hawaii first thing Monday morning." Oh, and they'd say, "You're going to Hawaii?" "Yes, I'm going to Hawaii." And Tuesday, you'd go and you'd have the car service because you want it to be in shape when you go to the airport. You don't want it to break down. So you'd go and get the car serviced and have it all polished and waxed. And you'd talk to the fellow at the service station and on. You'd just tell everybody about your trip to Hawaii. That's the way we'd do it. Listen, don't sit there and say, yeah, that's the way you do it. That's the way they do it. That's the way we all do it. That's the way we all do it. We get a trip in mind that we're excited about. And you say, "Well, I wouldn't go to Hawaii if somebody gave me a trip." Well, where do you want to go? You want to go to Nova Scotia, huh? All right. Let's suppose you want to go to Timbuktu, Alaska. You want to go to the Yukon or the North Pole. Well, all right, we'll send you in the dead of the winter. If that's where you want to go, we'll find a place where you want to go, and I'll tell you what you're going to do. You'll get excited. You'll get a new wardrobe. You'll get outfitted. If you were going to go to the North Pole, you'd say, "Boy, I got to have a new coat." You'd go down and tell a fellow, you'd say, "Hey, I'm going to the North Pole. I got to have a coat, got to have boots, got to have shoes." You'd get ready for the trip. That's just exactly what I'm talking about, because every last one of us are going to go out into eternity one of these days. I don't know when that's going to take place with me or with you. You don't know when it's going to take place for yourself or for any of the rest of us. We do know that God knows, and there is a time appointed when that shall come, but whenever, whatever, the time or the place, eternity is looming in view. I had a funeral service. Lady, 49 years of age, died suddenly of a heart attack. I had done the service, and we'd buried her husband just a year ago in March, and he had died of cancer, and now she had a heart attack and died, and I thought to myself, my, 49 years of age. 49 years of age. Now, folks, what I'm saying to you is eternity is looming in view. And whether you live to be 50 or 100, eternity is on the way. And as we get to thinking about heaven, I think it is well that we think about it eagerly, just like we would if we were going on some big trip. We need to get excited and expectant about eternity, and especially with heaven in view. I think it is well, then, that I say to you today that heaven is a very special place. It is a very special place because, first of all, it has a special location. It has a special location. Let me tell you what the Bible says.

0: says about where heaven is located. We know from the things that we glean from the Scripture, number one, that heaven is somewhere beyond this planet. It is not on earth, it is not within the earth, but it is somewhere away beyond this planet. Now, we have the facilities to view a great portion of the universe in which we live with the modern technology of telescopes and other facilities that are available. And they tell me that this universe, the Milky Way, the galaxy that we're in, called the Milky Way, is 100,000 light years from side to side. Now, you know that a light year, some of you folks who are scientifically oriented, know that a light year is the distance that light can travel in 1 year. And light travels, so they tell me, at 186,000 miles per second. That's pretty rapid, 186,000 miles per second. And the distance that light can travel in a year at that rate of speed is called a light year. And it is 100,000 such light years from one side of the Milky Way to the other, give or take a few light years. Now, in addition to this galaxy that we live in, it has also been determined that there are many other galaxies on beyond this one, many of which are much larger than our own. Now, somewhere out there in outer space, somewhere out away and beyond from this planet, heaven is located. And another thing that we know about it from the Scripture is that it is up from here. That localizes it some. For instance, in the first chapter of the book of Acts in verse 9, when it talks about Jesus leaving the earth, going to heaven, it tells us that he was taken up into heaven. In 1 Kings chapter 2 and verse 11, we learn that Elijah went up by a whirlwind into heaven. And then 2 Corinthians 12:2 says that Paul was caught up to the third heaven. Always, heaven is talked about in terms of being up. So this is what we know about it, that it's out there somewhere beyond this planet, and it is upward from here. Well, the Bible says here in this 14th chapter of John that Jesus is preparing it for us. Jesus is preparing this place for us. He said, I go now to prepare a place for you. I want you to think about it in this context. When the world was created, and I'm not just talking about the earth, but I'm talking about when the world was created, this planet and all of the other things that are in this galaxy and all of the other galaxies beyond, when the entire universe, the entire cosmos was created, God the Father, God the Son, God the Holy Spirit were all active in that creation. We know that from the Bible.
1: 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Now, let me just remind you that the men's conference is coming November 6th and 7th. 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Well, God bless you. 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

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Need more information? 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That's 352-895-8687. Harvest Holler, where fall fun is just a holler away. Yeehaw! We'll see y'all there.

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1: 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John 14:5-6, Thomas saith unto him, Lord, we know not whither thou goest, and how can we know the way? Jesus saith unto him, I am the way, the truth, and the life. No man cometh unto the Father but by me. Jesus also said in Matthew 11:28-30, Come unto me, all ye that labor and are heavy laden, and I will give you rest. Take my yoke upon you and learn of me, for I am meek and lowly in heart, and ye shall find rest unto your souls. For my yoke is easy, and my burden is light. We're located at 2220 Highway 27 South in Avon Park, across from South Florida State College. 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

0: With SRN News, I'm Keith Peters in Washington. Israeli Prime Minister Benjamin Netanyahu has some choice words for New York City's mayor during a speech at the United Nations.
1: Israeli Prime Minister Benjamin Netanyahu speaking at the United Nations as the Democrat Socialist mayor of New York City, Zohran Mamdani, threatened to arrest him.
2: Mr. Mamdani, since you were elected mayor of this city, many Jews no longer feel safe in New York. They talk to me. They tell me.
1: Netanyahu going on to say the survival of Israel is at stake following the October 7th Hamas terrorist attack. Laura Winters reporting.
0: A man shot at a Trump campaign rally in 2024 has died.
3: James Copenhaver, one of three campaign rally attendees, shot in 2024 during an assassination attempt on then-candidate Donald Trump, has died. Copenhaver was in the bleachers during the event in Butler, Pennsylvania, when a 20-year-old gunman opened fire from a nearby rooftop, grazing Trump's right ear with one bullet. Copenhaver was struck in the arm and in the abdomen, wounds that left him with lingering injuries and walking with a cane. Copenhaver was 76 years old. I'm Lisa Dwyer.
0: Presidents Donald Trump and Xi Jinping met on Thursday for important talks on the U.S.-China relationship. They are divided on issues like the Iran war and trade, but both leaders hope personal rapport can prevent conflict. Trump emphasized their friendship while Xi stressed healthy competition. On Wall Street, a mixed day as the Dow was down by 161 points. The Nasdaq rose 3, with the S&P 500 lower by 1 point. Oil near $95 a barrel. This is SRN News. Does your child have a chatbot for a friend?
4: A new study of teenagers in the U.S., U.K., India, and 8 other countries finds that one-third of them have an AI companion. The same survey also reveals that adolescents have fewer friendships amongst actual human beings than ever before. Meanwhile, 40% of the teens who participated in the poll say they're not fully confident that there is any adult in their life that has a genuine interest in listening to them. Michael Harrington reporting.
0: A Sri Lankan court has convicted 15 men of helping to organize the 2019 Easter bombings on churches and hotels that killed 267 people. Each of them has been sentenced to at least 200 years in prison after a trial that lasted more than 5 years. The attacks, which were inspired by ISIS, were among the deadliest in Sri Lanka's history. The attackers had links to Sri Lanka's state intelligence services. This is SRN News. A bipartisan Senate committee is questioning the rise of flock cameras being used by police departments across the country.
5: Committee Chairman Republican Senator Josh Hawley of Missouri is concerned about Americans losing their privacy as more law enforcement agencies use the automated license plate readers. Hawley's panel has heard from a number of witnesses. These include a Florida woman who was wrongfully accused of leaving the scene of a deadly accident because of incorrect information from a flock camera. Rich Thomason, Washington.
0: First Ladies Melania Trump and Peng Li Wan have toured the Smithsonian's National Museum of Asian Art, celebrating cultural ties between the United States and China during China's diplomatic visit to Washington. Thursday's meeting unites two figures noted for fusing style and diplomacy. More details at SRNnews.com. From Washington, I'm Keith Peters.
6: And welcome once again to the Landmark Hour with your Bible teacher, Dr. Mickey Carter, Pastor Emeritus of the Landmark Baptist Church and Chancellor of the Landmark Baptist College in Haines City, Florida. Our title for this message is Letter to the Church at Sardis, a message preached by Dr. Carter back on January 10th, 2021. Our text is found in Revelation chapter 3. That's Revelation 3. Be sure to stay tuned for the end of the message, where we will be giving you information on how you can receive a CD copy of this message. 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
7: I want you to open your Bibles this morning to the very last book of

Revelation. We're going to Revelation chapter 3. I beg a little bit of forgiveness from those that have been enduring my Sunday school class in the book of Revelation for a long time. And some of it might be a little duplication, but been receiving a question, especially in the last few days. Preacher, what's the answer? Well, the answer's in God's book. Answer's in God's word as we trust Him. But it'll help us some to see what God says about some things from time to time like this. Revelation chapter 3. I'm going to pull a principle a little bit out of context. The letter here to the church at Sardis in chapter 3. We'll read about the first six verses. But we can take a principle and apply it, I think, to where we are as a church today. This church was near the beginning of the church age. We're near the end of the church age. I'm talking about it, we're taking a historical view. That's what we could say about it. In the context text here, there's seven letters to seven different churches. As John the Revelator receives the revelation of Jesus Christ out on the Isle of Patmos, and he writes to them. Sardis here, the name means the red ones. In other words, it was a bloody time. They had been persecuted to the place of blood. Truth is, most of us today have never come to that place for our faith. Peter talks about that you have not yet resisted unto blood. We could say that about most churches in America, not all around the world for sure, but in America, we could say that. Beginning in chapter 3, I want to read down maybe just the first six verses here. It says, "And the angel of the church of Sardis write, these things saith he that hath the seven spirits of God and the seven stars. I know thy works, for that thou hast a name that thou livest and art dead." Especially I want you to look at this verse. "Be watchful and strengthen the things which remain that are ready to die. For I have not found thy works perfect before God. Remember therefore how thou hast received and heard, and hold fast and repent. If therefore thou shalt not watch, I will come on thee as a thief, and thou shalt not know what hour I will come upon thee. Thou hast a few names, even in Sardis, which have not defiled their garments. They shall walk with me in white, for they are worthy. He that overcometh the same shall be clothed in white raiment, and I will not blot out his name out of the book of life. But I will confess his name before my Father and before his angels. He that hath an ear, let him hear what the Spirit saith unto the churches." Now Sardis was under persecution, and the Lord gave them some advice that is good for us today. Today, as we look upon the scene out there in the world. You know, we can examine a principle here and compare it and even draw from it and practice it today. I'm as disappointed in the recent days as you are. The political picture is scary. It's getting scarier almost by every news report that you hear. I actually heard where the witch, Nancy Pelosi, up there in Washington, her and a coven, as it wants to take the power away from the president to even have power over the nuclear button. That's a scary time, folks. I mean, Iran's got an arrest out for as a warrant for murder. If they start firing missiles, we don't have any authorization to shoot back. See, he has the nuclear codes. That's what she's that makes it a precarious situation for our country today. Things like that is absolutely ridiculous. But we're losing the freedom of speech. I hope you noticed that. I didn't lose anything because I'm not in the high tech business. But some of you are losing it all. Next thing you know, you got to be real careful what you say over your cell phone. If they can take away the president's power to say something over it, they can sure take away yours. And so high tech now is telling the country what is they can say and what they can't say. So we're losing our freedom of speech today. And so it's a big win for the anti-God crowd. I understand that. But the Trump phenomenon, we kind of got excited because all of a sudden we had a man in the White House representing a few things that was right, like stop killing the babies on demand.

all independent. Let's don't import it from the cutthroats overseas and let them control us. All of a sudden, we had a man up there that was not going to fund the Planned Parenthood. He was not pushing the homosexual agenda, and it just kind of felt good to have somebody on our side for a change. We kind of got used to it. We may have taken it for granted. You say, everybody done wrong. I think he got entrapped with the march, the crowd that marched on the White House. I really do. There may have been some hijacking going on around some in the crowd. But basically, the president himself might have misjudged the character of the anger that is existing in his country about the unfairness and the mistreatment that's been going on. And I'll tell you this, as a pastor, most pastors can tell you this, you get a big enough crowd together and you always got a few crazies in it. I'm looking. Now, while I'm joking around with you some, that is the truth. And to get a crowd like that, and they overstepped, and they shouldn't have gone in. If they'd have marched around the Congress, that'd have been all right. But they went too far on that. But that does not keep me from praising God for the good that the man did, and we're still reaping from, but they're using it, they're taking it away, they're going to nullify it as quick as they possibly can. So that makes a scary time out of what we're seeing right now on the political picture. But you know, it helps us to kind of see behind the curtain and see what the real powers are. Somebody's doing some orchestrating back there. Somebody's writing the script that's being followed. For instance, all summer long, they burned down the cities, Portland, Oregon, and Seattle, and Minneapolis, and all of that business, and somebody was paying them to do that. Not only did they let them keep what they stole out of the stores and the businesses they put out of business, but they were actually drawing money for that thing. It was orchestrated, whether you believe it or not, it was planned, and they shut it off quick just in time for the election. I think some of that same crowd is still in power, and I know they are, behind the scenes today. And yet, we shouldn't be shocked. The Bible says that we're not wrestling against flesh and blood, but principalities and powers in high places. And the powers in high places are pulling the strings today to bring in the Antichrist kingdom I've been teaching about in Sunday school. And it's moving with a full head of steam right now, no doubt about it. One of President Trump's big attributes was he was not a politician. But one of his faults that got him into trouble he's in is he was not a politician. He didn't know what tricks the swamp could pull, how deep it could go, and how many traps it could be set. And I'm not saying the march was right. I'm saying it was wrong for him to break in and do the things they did. And I don't know who all was behind it all. That part was wrong, but it was a trap set, no doubt about it. I believe with all my heart that it was. Now, the Bible tells us we can expect these things. We see the tools that evil is using today. We see them exposed. The fake media is one of the biggest tools against freedom in America that we've got. You can't hardly get the truth out of most of them. And the sad part is they're using the fear of the virus. They're using all these things against us right now. And behind it all is an anti-God, anti-Christ spirit. See, America was founded on the principles and foundations of God and His Word. And that's what's kept us going through World War I and II and through all of our challenges of history. But we're getting to the place now that if you are called a patriot, they're trying to associate that with the word terrorist. You see that in the news? All of a sudden, I guess that makes me a number one terrorist. But we are terror to evil. Righteousness always has been. And it still is. And that's what you have happening today. So politically, yeah, I agree. It's scary. Politically, I say I wish it hadn't have happened. But folks, our hope's never been in politics. Never been in government. Never been in this world. It's out of this world, and we got to keep our mind on that. That don't mean we don't fight for what's right in this world. It don't mean that we don't stand up for what's right and contend for the faith. But bless God,
we know in the end it don't win. That's the part we got to stay with. Prophetically, 2 Timothy 3 talks of our times. It says that evil men will wax worse and worse. Think on that just a little bit. Do we see that happening? We see that happening in our country. President Reagan said years ago, America was the world's greatest hope for freedom. And as we lose our freedoms, the rest of the world that's looking to us, as they see us go down, they realize they don't have any hope either. You know, most governments of the world are basically a dictatorship. And the people don't have the civil rights that we have. They don't have the freedoms that we have. We've taken them for granted a long time, and a whole lot of good people have taken it for granted, and some thought some bad things could never happen. But they are happening, they're speeding up, and they're happening fast. It is amazing how fast they're happening today. Prophetically, though, we're right where the Bible said that we would be. Our day, 2 Timothy 3 talks about it, men will be lovers of their own self. Selfishness. The 10th commandment says, "Thou shalt not covet." And yet we see the big sin of covetous today. Everybody wanting power. Everybody. Today, the attitude is that if you've got it, it belongs to me. That's covetousness big time, and we're seeing that happen. I hate to tell you folks, but they're printing money as fast as the press can print it with nothing to back it up. And the crash that the Bible talks about will come because of that very thing. And that we're moving into that prophetically right now. We're in a day when men love themselves. That's the opposite of what Jesus taught. What did he teach? Do unto others as you'd have them do unto you. The golden rule, we call it. Somebody said the rule today is who has the gold rules. And there's some truth to that matter, because it's power and it's wealth that is moving behind this thing, power and control. You know, everybody's so afraid of the COVID, and it's a serious thing if you get it. But the stats still show well over 99% that get it live. You still got to face the fact. They don't just face that. Somebody gave me a sheet this morning showing the exact percentages. Over 99% of everybody that catches it lives. Now, I'd rather not catch it and live just to prove that fact. But I'd name you a lot of things that have a bigger kill rate than that, brother. Can guarantee you that. But we're in the day of lovers of self and covetous power and control. In fact, as the vaccines have been finally brought forth, it's interesting that everybody wants to be first. It's interesting how, quite frankly, there is a crowd out there that don't want you to lose that fear. They want to keep you in fear. And there's a fight even over the vaccines and who's going to be first and all of that. But there's everything negative that can be because they don't want to give up the power and control they've used this virus to give them, is what it amounts to. Well, help yourself. I'm talking to Mickey this morning. He agrees with everything I'm saying. Anyway. We're seeing this sort of stuff act out. So the question comes, and Brother Burt referred to it a while ago when he led us that, in that great hymn. Is there any hope? Of course there is. But a hope's not in this world. Bible tells us to love not the world, neither the things of the world. For the it goes on to say the fashion of this world passeth away. I hope you do understand that. You're not. Somebody said, I've never seen a U-Haul trailer tied behind a hearse. You know what I'm talking about? You just don't take it with you. You leave it behind. And like in Luke chapter 12, the rich man talking to himself that night before he went to sleep, talked about all the goods he'd massed up, how he'd build bigger barns to store it in, and God said to him, thou fool, this night shall thy soul be required of thee. Then, the next statement, then whose shall these things be? Anybody ever been to a relative's, the hearing, the reading of a relative's will? I know an old timer, he was a member here, died a number of years ago. He said, preacher,
He said, my ten folks are beginning to come to see me. I know what he was talking. He was joking about it. And they're wondering how much I'm going to leave them. I think about the fellow whose will was being read, and all of them had gathered in. And the lawyer read the will. And it said something like this: I'm being of sound mind and sound body at this moment. I bequeath my will to my family left behind. And to each one, I want to tell you, there's nothing left. I spent it all. Now, that was a disappointed crowd, I'll tell you. But with all joking aside, I fear we've moved to a time is what can I get out of it? What belongs to me? A selfish attitude. And the prophecy of God's word says that time would come. But our hope is not in what the things of this world speak of, but we see light at the end of the tunnel. We know Jesus is coming soon. That's all that's going to count is what we have with him when we stand before him. Not what we left behind, not what we gave to somebody else, but what are we going to have when we stand before the Lord? I think about the little girl who had a very rich dad, and he was dying. The little girl had gone to Sunday school. She trusted Christ. She knew something about what was right. And the dad called her, and the mother and family was in, and he was talking to him, and he began to tell the little daughter, honey, I've left you this, and you're going to have this, and you're going to have this, and I got this, and I got that. And finally, when she had a chance to speak, she said, well, Dad, what do you have up there? That's the final question. What do you have up there? Not what you left to others, not what you left here behind, not what you enjoyed while you were here. What do you have up there? That's going to make the difference. That's going to be the difference. I think about, yes, it's scary politically, but prophetically, it's no surprise to Bible believers. Practically, how do we deal with it? Well, the answer is in the text I read. The text to the church at Sardis here, a historical church. A church had been persecuted. Even in the name, it means they'd bled, red ones. But God tells them here, strengthen what remains. Now let's kind of look on the thought, what do we have that remains? Think about it as our church, a local church here in this day and time that we live in. Or what do we still have? What can we fall back on? We are going to see some of our rights eroded, no doubt about it. We are going to find them wanting to come, and they're talking about this right now. Checking out Trump supporters. Maybe we need to be vetted to even fly an airplane. Did you see that in the news? In other words, we just might be on the verge of terrorism to the country. So we got to be watched. Hey, we are being watched whether you know it or not. I used to joke about the TV was watching you while you were watching it. Well, that's been true for a long time. But it's also true with your cell phones and all the other stuff that you're involved in right now. But with all of that said, they're tracing on us now. There was a time when a rabble-rousing preacher like myself could preach, and only the people that came out close by heard him. Do you know I'm being heard around the world now? That's the good side of technology, but it's also the bad side. One of our college students a number of years ago from Middle East coming into our college, and when he went back home to see his folks in the summer, the guards told him at the crossing, tell Mickey Carter we don't none of his stuff over here. I said, no, they didn't call my name. He said, oh, yes, they did, preacher. I mean, a half a world around the world. Somebody knows all about us. And there are powers behind the curtain that's pulling the strings that definitely have you and I that stand for what we stand for on their agenda, and they're watching us as though we were their enemy. Can you believe that in America? Well, it's been happening in other nations for a long time. China, for instance. Russia, for instance, through the years. Oh, yeah, you don't fly under the radar. They know where you're at, what's going on. And that's become true now.

America. Practically, though, what is our answer? He said to the church at Sardis, strengthen the things that remain. Now, folks, until the trumpet sounds, there's some things that's going to remain. We need to use them. We need to fall back on them. We need to dig in, so to speak. You know, there's much we can keep doing. If we keep our eye only on the world, it's going to disappoint us at every turn. But we got to get our eye a little higher than that. Do you know, in this church right now, we can still preach the gospel. We can still go soul winning. We knock on somebody's door and tell them about Jesus. We can still do that. We need to strengthen that. It still remains. We can still teach our young people what is right, how they can be insulated as much as possible against the curse of this old world and the evil that's coming. And if you parents are not doing a good job on that, you will reap it. It won't be long before you'll reap it. You send them to the places that indoctrinate them on the devil's side, and that's going to be played back to you. And you're going to be sorry that you did. You better stay. And it's more than talk. It's something you need to walk. It's something you need to demonstrate. And if you don't do it, you're going to hurt from it. Yes, we need to strengthen the things that remain. We can still assemble. We can still preach the gospel. We can still raise our young people. We can still do the work of God. We better do it while we can. Jesus said the time would come. He said it'd work while it's day, because the night cometh when no man can work. He's talking about doing God's work. He's talking about what he foresaw, the persecution ahead that will develop. Listen, the church went through this in the beginning. The church is going to go through it in the end. If I were to ask you to look, I won't for sake of time, but I'm going to look at it in the 20th chapter of the book of John. And in the book of John, about the 20th chapter, you find out the resurrection's taken place. The women have been to the tomb. They have come back to tell about it. And you know where they find the disciples when they come back? In verse 19 of John chapter 20, it says this: then the same day at evening, being the first day of the week, that's Sunday, when the doors were shut where the disciples were assembled for fear of the Jews, came Jesus and stood in the midst and saith unto them, peace be unto you. Now get the picture. They were hiding. They had the doors closed. They were assembled, but they were scared. Now they just had the good news of the resurrection, but they're still hiding. Now the Jews here would represent the authorities over them, because under Rome they were given that authority. Paul, when his name was Saul, that was his main job, persecuting the Christians before God converted him. So what am I saying? I'm saying even in the victory of the resurrection, God's people were hiding out of fear. That's the way the church got in the beginning. Now, in the end, I pray that we get out of here before, and I believe we will get out before it gets to that degree. But we better strengthen the things that remain, or we're going to lose it all. And you get lax and say, well, and there's no hope. They say some of the voters in Georgia said there's no hope. Well, they played the fool with that attitude. And we'll play the fool if we don't take advantage and strengthen the things that remain and face the good we can do and not give it up. And there's a lot we can do and want to do and keep on keeping on doing, because God has blessed us. And our forefathers laid a foundation that even though evil has taken over, it's going to take them a while to destroy that foundation. And I think about that. Here, the early Christians, they were hiding, but they didn't quit. And later on, it is spoken of this same group that they turned the world upside down. Now, that's what we need to do right now. The world is turned wrong. We need to turn it right. You wouldn't be surprised. We'd all be surprised, I guess. But if every really born-again believer in America started living it like they ought to be living it and telling it like it ought to be told, oh, something good would happen. The God in heaven would hear, and he would answer, and he would bless. It's if my people that are called by my name. I know that's the Jews first. He was talking to them. But the principle is the same. Turn from our evil way. If we turn from it and call on

God and do what we can and strengthen the things that remain. Oh, no telling what God might yet do. And he might buy us some more time for our grandkids and for those that are following us on. You know, they didn't quit in the early day. They were persecuted. And their witness filled all of Rome. In fact, you read a little history. The Christians so witnessed, even though they were being thrown to the lions, they told the gospel over and over to where it even reached into the Senate chambers of Rome, world power Rome. And by a little while, Christianity was filling out the empire of Rome, so that when a wise politician came on the scene by the name of Constantine, he was able to come in and get, as it were, elected and become the emperor, because he stopped the persecution of the Christians and realized they had grown so much and the number was so great that he would be wise to join them. And of course, you know your history, that's really what happened. Really what happened. And truth is, today, we got Christians in places you wouldn't think about. Oh, I don't have time to tell you all the stories I could. I remember one time I was in Washington, D.C., fighting with the IRS that was trying to close down the Christian school that day. By the way, we won that. That's why we've been open all these years, by the grace of God. And we had the last meeting on a Saturday morning where we'd rallied and spoke out. And I was leaving. The meeting was over. We'd been meeting all week long, every day, all week long. And that morning, as I was walking out the hall by myself, some crowd around, I realized that footsteps were beside me. They were not passing me. They were not falling behind me. They were walking right with me. So I glanced over to see who it was. And it was a man in a suit. At first, you know, I thought another preacher was going to say hello. He didn't look at me, but he spoke these words. I could use his name, but I won't. He said, "I just heard what you have to say." He said, "You're very perceptive." He said, "I'm so-and-so. I work for the IRS." And he basically gave me the message as we walked 100 steps together, I guess. Y'all don't quit. You got some friends up here. You got some people on the inside. That's basically what he was saying. You never know what God is doing and who he's doing it with. Yes, we did win that battle, and we've had our freedoms ever since, praise God. But the truth is, God's not limited. He can do things, and he's reached people we may not even know about. And he can use them in high places. And all that we're disappointed in right now and all the bad that's happening still don't rule what God may do out of it. Because he has not, a lot of people have been deceived, but God has not been deceived. Scripture says, God says he is not deceived, that he's not mocked. What remains, we can preach the gospel. What remains, we can send the missionaries. What remains, we can raise our kids. What remains, we can live an honest Christian life. What remains, we can tell others and win souls to Christ. And as the dark clouds zoom over our land, it's fertile ground out there to plant the gospel seed. We need to be doing it, folks. A balancing time is coming. Oh, yes, out of balance now, but a balancing time is coming. A correction is coming. It's going to happen. I read, and for sake of time, I'll just quote it to you over in Ecclesiastes chapter 12, last chapter of the book. It says, "For God shall bring every work into judgment." God will bring every work in judgment with every secret thing, whether it be good or whether it be evil. Yes, all the works of man's going to stand before God one day. He says he'll bring every work, whether it be good or evil. He's going to judge. I'm looking past the darkness to the light at the end of the tunnel, knowing that Jesus is still on the throne. He conquered death. He sits at the right hand of the Father. He wants you and I to tell that he died for our sins on the cross, that every sinner can be saved, that will turn and trust him, they'll believe on him. We can learn a verse or two. You don't have to know so many, but can you quote John 3:16? You'd be surprised how many folks hadn't heard that. You ought to tell them.
For God so loved the world, he gave his only begotten Son, that whosoever believeth in him. I'm glad it said whosoever. Not me or you, but whosoever. Whosoever believeth in him shall not perish, but have everlasting life. I remember a time in my life that would have been great news to me, because I didn't have any hope of going to heaven, and I knew very well there had to be a God, and I knew very well that if I died, where I was going. I believe somebody had to come to me when I was 12 years old, maybe 10, and explain that verse to me. I believe I'd have trusted Christ as my Savior. Maybe you're here today and you've lived a lot longer than that. You may be considered old today, but you still need to trust Jesus just like a child would trust him to be saved. I pray today, if you've never received him, right now in God's house, God's man standing up here inviting you to come and trust Christ, that you'll do so this morning. If you'll take him, he'll take you. So the ball's in your court. He said, whosoever will may come. He said, whosoever cometh unto me, I'll in no wise cast out. He won't throw you out. He'll receive you. That's a great, wonderful truth. Church, let's strengthen the things that remain. And we are still here because we can still tell others about Jesus. We still can, and we need to strengthen that freedom and keep using it. Somebody said you lose a freedom when you don't practice it, when you give it up. Let's not give up telling others about the Lord Jesus Christ. Let's bow our heads and stand, please. Father, we come to you in prayer. Lord, there are dark clouds. There are things we're disappointed in. Good men make mistakes. Evil men are plotting all the time against your cause and against your foundation you've set, especially as America under attack now, Father. We know that. We pray for our country. We pray for our leaders. But we pray for them, Father, not for their sake, but for the cause of Christ, for what is right. I pray you'd help us as your church to strengthen the things we can do, the things that remain, to not be quitters and not be so discouraged that we're don't want to speak up anymore for the Lord Jesus. I pray you'd bless in our midst, strengthen our membership, strengthen our families, and help us, Father, to be willing to just keep right on telling the good news about Jesus Christ. Father, I pray you'd bless the invitation right now. I pray if it could be your will that not one would leave this building lost today, that they would see if they'll come receive Christ. They could have their names written in heaven. They can face you one day because their sins have been paid for. Stand before you in joy instead of fear. May you bless the invitation now, I pray, in Jesus' name. Amen. I'm going to step to the front. Would you receive Christ? Would you leave that seat? Meet me right here. Say, preacher, I'm going to believe on the Lord Jesus Christ. Will you come? Come on as we sing.

0: Let's bow our heads a moment and in answer to the question that I've been getting the last number of days, since so many bad things have happened. Somebody says, what can I do? The thing you can do would hurt the devil the most. Have everlasting repercussions. The biggest thing we could do is tell somebody else about Jesus. Win them to Christ if we can. That's the best thing. That's still the bottom line. Still the thing God wants us to do. Paul and Silas was in a jail, locked up. Didn't look like much hope that night. Instead of whining, they were singing. And God showed up. It's not a time for America to whine. It's time for us to speak up. We have the answer. We know how it turns out. What can I do? Do the things we're supposed to have been doing. Strengthen the things that remain in your life, not just in your church or in your city, but in your life. You know you're saved. You got some kinfolks that aren't. Tell them about Jesus. Got some friends that need to hear. You might have more influence with a lot of people than you think you have. A lot of folks don't put their fears into words. Have you ever noticed that? But they're there. They're ashamed to say, I don't know the answer. Shame to say, I don't know what I'm going to do next. So when somebody comes by, says, let me talk to you about it. Let me tell you what the answer is. They welcome some good advice, some help. You and I that know the Lord, we have that privilege and that ability to meet needs of people that are frustrated. They see things not going right and they say, what's going to happen? Still the good news. That's what the word gospel means. It means the good news. Good news that Jesus loved us and died for us. And that's still the best news there is. Maybe you're here this morning, you've never been saved. You can come and receive Christ this moment. Let me just leave this one question with you, if I can say it right. If you don't turn and have not turned to Jesus and all the answers he has, question, who are you going to turn to? What are you going to turn to? Will you be honest with yourself? What are you trusting if you're not trusting him? Amen.
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1: Proclaiming the love of the Savior above, you're listening to Gospel 90.3 FM. Good news verse for today comes from Psalm 1:1. Blessed is the man that walketh not in the counsel of the ungodly, nor standeth in the way of sinners, nor sitteth in the seat of the scornful. That's your good news verse for today, Psalms 1:1.
2: And tonight's weather forecast, we have some clouds with a low near of 70 degrees, and then tomorrow, partly cloudy skies with a high of 84 degrees. With our eyes on the skies, you're listening to Gospel 90.3 FM.

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Tired of being blinded by that big yellow ball in the sky? Or have your left arm being scorched one traffic light at a time? 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
1: American Family News, I'm Robert Thornton. In a robust speech at the United Nations this afternoon, Israeli Prime Minister Benjamin Netanyahu singled out two countries supporting terrorism and funding anti-Semitism around the world. AFN's Steve Jordal has more.
2: Benjamin Netanyahu faced down representatives from several hostile countries at the United Nations this afternoon while criticizing others who left the room as moral cowards and told them Israel was winning a seven-front war against aggressive countries and terror groups. Then he named an eighth front.
3: It's the war for truth. It is waged in the world's media and most perniciously in social media. Several foreign countries have spent untold billions to spread lies about my country. The first to do so was Qatar.
2: The Persian Gulf country that gifted President Trump a new Air Force One often bills itself as neutral in the Arab-Israeli conflict, but Netanyahu says they give lavish shelter to Hamas leaders and stoke anti-Semitism on American college campuses.
3: Decades ago, it started massively funding American universities and toxic media outlets like Al Jazeera. And their goal was clear: brainwash young minds to hate Israel, hate America, hate the West.
2: Then Netanyahu called out Turkey and her president, Recep Tayyip Erdogan.
3: Now, the latest country to become a super spreader of anti-Semitic lies is Turkey. Erdogan is a tyrant. He also hosts the Hamas terror chiefs.
2: He says Erdogan has designs on the city of David.
3: He calls for Israel's destruction almost every single day. He says he's going to be the ruler of Jerusalem. No, sir. You won't. This is our country, our city, our eternal capital.
2: I'm Steve Jordal.
1: The Trump administration asked the Supreme Court today to again clear the way for continued quick deportations of illegal aliens to third countries where they have no ties. The government asked for an immediate halt to lower court orders, finding that people must have the chance to object before the U.S. government deports them to countries other than their homelands. The Department of Justice hosted a summit on the issue of violent crime today. U.S. Attorney General Todd Blanche opened the event by telling the families of violent crime victims in attendance the purpose of the event.
4: The purpose of today is to really let the folks up here listen to stories. And I know there's a lot of people in the audience that have their own stories. I've heard some of them. And really to leave here with a renewed and better understanding of what we need to do.
1: Other officials in attendance today include White House Border Czar Tom Homan and FBI Director Kash Patel, among others. Meta is set to reveal its new artificial intelligence-enabled smart glasses. Fox Business's Lydia Hu reports.
5: In the next couple of months, Meta is going to make Muse, its AI agent, accessible on these glasses. That means an AI agent will be available to you hands-free. You simply say Muse's name, and then you can ask it to make a dinner reservation, research a neighborhood, buy a product from a retailer. You can even look for savings if you're comparing between different products. Where's the best place to buy? There are some analysts that are a bit cautious about Meta and what Muse and what this technology means. Wedbush, for example, says Meta's success here really hinges on consumer adoption and the consumer's willingness to allow AI to make purchases. They are using a business model that is transaction-based rather than subscription-based. So the more you buy, the more they would earn.
1: A nor'easter brought heavy rain and flooding to the Jersey Shore. Fox Weather's Katie Byrne is in Ocean City, New Jersey.
6: This slow-moving storm is already eating away feet of sand, leaving behind steep cliffs from this relentless surf. Water has already pushed onto roads in North Wildwood, and with more high tide cycles to come, residents Fawn and Earl Gordon say they're doing what they can to protect their home.
7: I'm just going to be getting the sandbags out, just preparing, making sure every device is charged, that I have my UPS charged, that I have generator ready to go.
6: The big concern is how long these conditions last. Repeated high tides and pounding surf could bring more flooding and beach erosion before conditions finally improve.
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8: 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Good news verse for today comes from Psalm 1:1. Blessed is the man that walketh not in the counsel of the ungodly, nor standeth in the way of sinners, nor sitteth in the seat of the scornful, That's your good news verse for today, Psalms 1:1.
9: And tonight's weather forecast, we have some clouds with a low near of 70 degrees, and then tomorrow, partly cloudy skies with a high of 84 degrees. With our eyes on the skies, you're listening to Gospel 90.3 FM.

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1: Oh, in the middle of the air.
0: Well, one of these morning about 5 o'clock.
1: Don't you know in the middle of the air. 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
1: Don't you know in the middle of the night, told all them sinners going to hell for rolling them dice. 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
1: left a
0: Ezekiel saw the
1: wheat. 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
1: Oh,
0: in the middle of the night. Oh, when I get up on the mountaintop,
1: don't you know
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1: go, go, go, make come a wing and go flippity-flop, don't you know
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1: For American Family News, I'm Robert Thornton. The Prime Minister of Israel, Benjamin Netanyahu, spoke to the UN General Assembly today and directed some of his remarks toward New York City Mayor Zohran Mamdani.
2: So to all those that are spreading these lies about my country and about our brave soldiers, whether they sit in this hall or in the office of the anti-Semitic mayor of New York, I say this: shame on you. Shame on you for distorting the facts. Shame on you for inverting victim and aggressor. Shame on you for spitting in the face of truth. Mr. Mamdani, since you were elected mayor of this city, many Jews no longer feel safe in New York. They talk to me. They tell me. This isn't the city we remember. It changed so quickly.
1: Netanyahu said attacking Iran was one of the easiest decisions he ever had to make, and denounced what he called moral cowards as a mass of delegates walked out of the assembly when he took the podium to speak. Chinese President Xi Jinping arrived at the White House today as part of his state visit to the U.S. Speaking through a translator ahead of meetings with President Donald Trump, the Chinese president said the two countries should reach an agreement about AI.
3: Both China

0: China and the United States are leading nations in artificial intelligence. We have both the capability and responsibility to develop and manage AI for good and ensure that the development of AI is always under human control and serves the well-being of the people.
1: The talks are expected to focus on the war with Iran, artificial intelligence, trade, critical minerals, and tensions over Taiwan. President Trump is set to hold a state dinner in honor of the Chinese president after the talks. Fewer people applied for U.S. unemployment benefits last week, as U.S. jobless claims remain at historically low levels and most Americans enjoy job security. The Labor Department said today that 197,000 applied for unemployment checks last week, the fewest since mid-July and down from a revised 198,000 the week before. Former ABC reporter Terry Moran said he had a story detailing President Joe Biden's declining health, ready to go in late 2023 or early 24. And the network killed it. AFN Steve Jordahl has more.
2: Terry Moran tells the Daily Beast podcast he's not a doctor, but everyone knows what they're looking at when they see an elderly person start to go downhill.
3: It was pretty clear that Biden was fading rather quickly. I tried to do the story of Biden's health before anybody else did in network, and I got shut down very hard.
2: He says he mentioned it to Hunter Biden, that perhaps he should tell his dad to shut it down and retire to no avail. He pushed back at ABC, but again was told to drop the story.
3: I wrote an email to everybody as gently and as respectfully as I could. This is a legitimate concern for the voters of America, and I said, this is the medical unit's business. It's not yours.
2: In late 2023 or early 2024, Biden was just getting his campaign in order for his second term run, and it was still months before the infamous debate that officially spelled the end of his political career. Curtis Houck says the fact that Moran is speaking out now is telling. ABC is joining with other news outlets in protesting the removal of some colleagues from the White House press pool.
4: That is not the kind of story that you want percolating. And especially as other news organizations are fighting to restore press access to the White House.
2: And Houck says ABC is in a lawsuit of its own with the FCC over charges that its bias disqualifies it from using the public airwaves.
4: It leads me to believe that ABC News may not exactly be working in the interests of the people.
2: I'm Steve Jordahl.
1: On Wall Street, stocks ended a shaky day roughly where they began. The Dow lost 162, the S&P shed just 2, but the NASDAQ was up 3, and West Texas Intermediate crude was at $95 a barrel. That is all our time for now. We invite you to find more news at AFN.net, and we appreciate your listening. I'm Robert Thornton.
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7: How do you do? You only live once, as people say, and they urge you to do something you know you shouldn't do, or maybe it's what you tell yourself as you go astray. How do you make the right choice at a moment like that? Well, sometimes you don't. But there's a corollary to the expression, you only live once. And the man in this story would like to tell you about that. It's something he learned when his heart and mind and life were unshackled. Proclaiming the good news through true life stories of real people, this is Unshackled, dramatized and produced in Chicago by Pacific Garden Mission. Homeless people who come to Pacific Garden Mission often bring a past full of broken relationships. Bad habits and attitudes keep them from making new ones of any value. Folks at the mission know this and greet them with genuine love, something most street people haven't known for a long time. The mission offers 3 meals a day, clean clothing, a safe place to sleep, plus classes and counseling to help each person. Dental and medical care is also provided free to those in need, all through the generosity of caring friends of the mission. But lives are truly turned around only when each person finds the one relationship that offers love and counsel forevermore. And this story is a good example of that unique relationship. Now for broadcast around the earth, here's program number 2554 in the series Unshackled, the program that makes you face yourself and think.
8: Hey, Tim, start the heater again. It's cold.
9: And it's freezing in here. Come on.
10: Hey, who's ready for another drink?
8: Not me. I don't know what you guys see in that stuff.
10: Yeah, you just don't want to get busted again.
11: Hey, Steve, you still doing penance at the rescue mission?
8: Yeah, 7 hours down, 5 to go.
11: Oh, man. Is it working?
8: What do you mean?
11: I mean, seeing all those drunks is supposed to turn you against booze.
8: What do you think, huh?
10: So have another drink, huh? You probably need it after being down there.
11: Yeah, nobody's gonna bust us here.
8: That stuff gives me a headache in the morning. It's not worth it.
10: That's why I like pot. No hangover.
11: Seriously, Steve, I mean, what is that place like?
8: Yeah. Well, you wouldn't believe some of the guys that come in there.
10: Well, you know, you can drink and party without ending up like that.
8: Yeah, but you have to wonder why people do end up like that.
7: Why indeed? The young man in our story had no inkling that he would become addicted to drugs and alcohol. He was raised in a Christian home, attended a church school from third grade on, and went to church every week. This is the story of how he went astray, and more important, how he got back on course. It's the true story of Stephen Currington right now on Unshackled.
12: I was born in 1965 and raised in Rockford, Illinois, the second of four boys. I had red hair and freckles, so I was teased as a kid. My desire to be accepted had a lot to do with my choices of friends during high school. I went to parochial school, but my younger brothers attended public school, so I began hanging around with some of their friends who drank and used drugs. At 17, I began to experiment with alcohol and marijuana. Then was caught drinking at a Thanksgiving party and suspended from school. My punishment was to work 12 hours at the local rescue mission.
13: Where are you going, Steve?
12: To the mission, for the last time. Glad it's over.
13: Well, did you learn anything?
12: Yeah. Don't get caught.
13: Better yet, don't follow the crowd.
12: Nobody wants to be the weird one.
13: You were raised to follow the Lord, Steve.
12: I got the job at the factory starting next week after school.
13: Well, your dad will be glad to hear that. By the way, Pastor Paul wants to know if you're going on the mission trip this summer?
12: I don't think so. I'll be working full time by then.
13: When will you be home?
12: Later. I'm going out with my friends after I finish at the mission.
13: Steve, don't ever get into drugs.
12: I'm not stupid, Mom.
13: Oh, God. Please watch over him. Keep him from evil and sinful devices.
10: Party time! Here we go, guys.
11: Hey, I bought some cocaine to help celebrate.
10: Wow, hey, where'd you get that, huh?
11: I bought it. Here, Steve, you go first.
8: And no way, man. I know how you get addicted to that stuff.
11: Suit yourself. Tim, you want to try a line?
10: Yeah, you betcha. Hey, Steve, you better reconsider before it's all gone.
8: I can have a good time without it.
12: I continued to fight against cocaine until one night I gave in and tried it. I was instantly hooked and gave my friend $50 to get some more. Why not? I was working and could afford it. I didn't realize how much it would cost me. After graduation, I worked full-time at a convenience store, spending most of my money on drugs, most of my time at parties. By then, I'd quit going to church.
14: Well, pass the milk, Steve.
12: I have a new job, Dad.
14: Oh? When that happened?
12: Yesterday. I was promoted to store manager.
13: Oh, that was fast. You haven't been working there very long.
12: Well, the other manager was a Christian, and he didn't feel right selling alcohol, so he left.
13: Oh, well, good for him.
12: Good for me, you mean. I got a raise.
14: Well, I'd hoped you'd go to college, boy, but you're doing all right, son.
13: Steve, you'd do a lot better if you didn't stay out half the night with your friends.
12: Mom, I get to work on time and do my job.
13: You're burning the candle at both ends. It's gonna catch up with you.
12: You only live once. Drugs became more glamorous to me as my popularity grew with women. I would come home after a night of carousing and see my mother's light on. I knew she was praying for me, and I felt terrible about my lifestyle, but I also didn't want to change. I moved out and rented a house where I partied almost every night. Rock music, drugs, alcohol,

0: and girls.
1: Hey, Steve, man, where'd you cop this bag of stuff? It's dynamite.
2: Yeah, it gave me a real jolt.
3: You like it, huh?
2: Yeah.
4: So do the girls.
1: I noticed, man, I noticed. You sure know how to draw the chicks.
4: Yeah, I know what they like, and I know where to get it.
2: Yeah, but can you get me some, too? I mean, if it's not too expensive.
0: Will do.
1: Man, this is the life, isn't it?
2: Yeah, I mean, why would anybody want to be straight?
4: All those stories about the danger of coke. It's not true.
2: Right.
4: You can have fun without getting into trouble with the law.
2: Absolutely.
4: And you can still work and get ahead. We proved it.
2: That's right. Hey, this party set you back some, huh? Did you get a raise?
4: Yeah. The chain is new owners. Big corporation.
2: All right.
4: So things are looking up.
1: Hey, hey, you move up the corporate ladder and think of the parties we'll have then, man.
0: I was dealing drugs by then, making lots of money and living a lavish lifestyle. I didn't know then that a stronghold had taken over my life. Not until I flunked a drug test and was fired after 6 months with the new company. That was the beginning of the end for me at age 26. I couldn't pay the rent, so I moved back home with my parents.
5: You might get hired somewhere if you'd cut your hair.
0: I like it long.
5: Well, don't complain about not finding a job then.
0: I'm not complaining.
5: You're not really looking either.
0: I am looking. We're in a recession in case you hadn't noticed, Dad.
6: Steve, why don't you come to church with me on Sunday? That would help.
0: Sure. The tooth fairy might help too. Besides, Dad isn't going. It hasn't hurt him.
6: Oh, everybody has an individual responsibility to the Lord, Steve. Your life would be much better if you'd surrender your life to Christ.
0: No disrespect, Mom, but spare me the sermon. If I want a sermon, I'll go to church. That's my friends. I gotta go. Yeah, at least they care about me.
5: Ooh, I'm ready to wash my hands of that kid, Carolyn. 27 years old and he looks like a bum? He's a bad example to his brothers.
6: Delmar, God can still change him. He's tried every rehab around, but only God can change a person from the inside out.
0: My life was going nowhere. I spent that evening with a friend watching TV. He dropped me off at my favorite bar, close to my parents' home, where I had a few drinks and then spotted another friend who sold drugs.
1: Hey, Steve. What you been up to?
0: Watching wrestling on TV at Don's.
1: Well, sounds exciting.
0: Would have been more fun if I'd been stoned. Hey, do you have anything?
1: Well, I have some coke at home if you want to go there. Hey, but no credit. You got money?
0: Yeah, but I don't have wheels anymore.
1: Well, you better take care of your stuff, old buddy.
0: Maybe I can borrow my friend Marcia's car.
1: Well, tell her we'll be right back. I only live like 3 miles away.
0: I borrowed Marcia's car, and after picking up the half gram of cocaine and slipping it into my coat pocket, we headed back to the bar. My mind was on the drugs I just acquired instead of on the road.
1: Hey, you know how to get back to the bar?
0: Yeah, I know the way.
1: Hey, turn left at the next intersection. It's quicker.
0: Okay. Man, I can't wait to get high again.
1: Steve, there's a car coming fast. Look out! Stop!
7: God, I don't want to die. Please, don't let me die.
0: I was thrown from the car and lay there dying with a lung filling up with blood. I felt so alone in the dark. No one heard my cry.
8: Steve was wrong about that, as we'll learn in just a moment.
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1: How do you feel, son?
2: Kind of beat up. How's Todd?
1: Oh, praise God, he's okay.
2: Well, I sure was glad to see the paramedics.
1: Apparently, someone heard you cry out and called the ambulance.
2: I thought I was gonna die.
3: Well, you might have if it hadn't been for whoever called for help. Doctor said one of your lungs collapsed, and you also have two broken ribs.
2: How's the car?
1: It's totaled, but Marcia doesn't seem too upset. She's outside in the hall with your brothers.
2: I feel bad about the wreck. I just didn't see that car coming.
1: At least you're alive, son. God spared you. Stephen, when will you learn God's way is the only way that's right?
2: After my parents and brothers left, I lay there alone and thought about the mess I'd made of my life. I was thousands of dollars in debt because of my drug addiction. I had wasted 10 years, and there seemed to be no way out. That day, my former Sunday school teacher came to visit me in the hospital.
3: Hello, Steve. It's been a long time.
2: Yeah, it has.
3: How you doing?
2: I could be a lot better.
3: I understand you'll be in here a while.
2: At least 2 weeks, they said.
3: There's a Bible right there beside you, Steve. Why don't you spend some time reading it?
2: I grew up in church, but what good did it do?
3: Steve, God loves you, but you'll have to accept Him on His terms. Surrender your life to Jesus, and He'll set you free from your addictions. He can heal whatever's wrong.
2: I can't change. I've tried.
3: Nothing is impossible with God, Steve. Isaiah chapter 59, verse 1 says, "Behold, the Lord's hand is not shortened that it cannot save, neither his ear heavy that it cannot hear." You need to accept God's solution.
2: I'll think about that.
3: And when you get out of the hospital, why don't you come to church? Meanwhile, read that Bible.
2: After he left, I pulled out the Bible and read for hours. As I read John chapter 8, verse 32, where Jesus said, "And ye shall know the truth, and the truth shall make you free," I remembered being taught in Sunday school that Jesus is the way, the truth, and the life. Suddenly it hit me. That verse really meant, you shall know Jesus, and Jesus will set you free. I felt that God had given me a special understanding, so I made a commitment right then to go to church every Sunday. 2 weeks later, I was released from the hospital, and my parents came to get me.
1: Are you okay, son?
2: Yeah, my ribs still hurt, but I can make it.
1: Well, your dad's getting your coat. You'll need it. It's cold outside.
2: I've been reading the Bible, Mom.
1: Oh, good.
2: And I'm going back to church this Sunday. I promise God.
1: Oh, that's wonderful. I've been praying for you.
2: I can't make any promises, but I will go to church. I can do that much.
3: Hey, we'd better help you put your coat on.
2: In the pocket of that coat, I discovered the cocaine that I bought the night of the accident. It had been there all that time in the hospital. I couldn't believe it. That evening, high on coke, I went back to my favorite bar and realized I really had a problem. I couldn't even wait 24 hours to satisfy my craving. I had no job, no car, no money, and no future, thanks to cocaine. But I did go to church on Sunday. With my hair down my back and a reputation down to zero, I expected to be shunned.
4: Hello, Steve. We've been praying for you.
2: Thanks, Pastor.
3: We're really glad to see you, Steve. Mm-hmm. You look a lot better out of that hospital bed.
2: Yeah, but please don't give me a bear hug. My ribs still hurt.
3: Okay. Right. No bear hugs yet.
2: I was afraid the church would fall down when I walked in.
3: No way. God's always waiting for you to come to Him. And so are we.
2: The prodigal son. Yeah, I remember that story.
3: Do you remember that the father ran out to meet the long-lost son? Didn't even wait for him to get all the way home.
2: I hope he feels that way about me.
3: He does. The Bible says so.
2: I was surprised and encouraged by the warm welcome. Nevertheless, I was back at the drug house that evening. For 2 months, I was faithful to church and faithful to my drugs. But my heart was being softened by God's word, my parents, and the members of the church. One Saturday night, I bought some cocaine, but had no one to enjoy it with, so I went to a motel. I spent the whole evening ingesting cocaine, alone. Drinking a half a gallon of whiskey, alone. Painfully aware of my lonely condition, at 5 a.m. and nearly overdosed, I lay there paralyzed, thinking God would let me die if I didn't keep my promise to him. I prayed for hours, asking him to remove the high. Finally, I staggered home, showered, and went to church.
5: The Bible says, "For Christ also hath once suffered for sins, the just for the unjust, that he might bring us to God, being put to death in the flesh, but quickened by the Spirit." Amen. Jesus died for you, so that you would have eternal life, so that you could live each day with the power to resist the temptations of the world, the flesh, and the devil. Amen. We lose our freedom of choice after we've chosen our actions. The consequences of our choices are inevitable and up to God. Proverbs chapter 5, verse 22 tells us, "His own iniquity shall take the wicked himself, and he shall be holden with the cords of his sins." Yes. And Proverbs chapter 20, verse 17 says, "Bread of deceit is sweet to a man, but afterwards his mouth shall be filled with gravel." Yes. My friend, will you stand before the Lord someday and hear him say, "Depart from me, I never knew you"? No. The Bible says in Romans chapter 12, verses 1 and 2, "I beseech ye therefore, brethren, by the mercies of God, that ye present your bodies a living sacrifice, holy, acceptable unto God, which is your reasonable service. And be not conformed to this world, but be ye transformed by the renewing of your mind, that ye may prove what is that good and acceptable and perfect will of God."
2: Listening to the pastor, I became a broken man that day, November 21st, 1993. I went to the altar and wept sorely for the way I had lived. "Oh Lord, I can't give up drugs without your help. Please help me. I've made such a mess of my life. Please forgive me. I give my life to you, Lord. I know the old Steve has to die. I'm ready, Lord. I want to live for you." The Lord answered my prayer. The next day, I cut my hair and got busy serving the church. My first act of service was to apologize to my parents for all that I had put them through. I went on to serve as activities director for the single adult Sunday school class. That's how I met Lori, a beautiful girl in the church, and we began dating.
6: I've read about people who really struggle to give up drugs. Was it hard for you, Steve?
2: Yeah. Without Christ, it was impossible.
6: I've never used any kind of drugs or alcohol.
2: Well, you were smart. I wasted 10 years of my life and thousands of dollars. I feel terrible because I was influential in introducing my youngest brother to cocaine.
6: God will use what you went through some way, someday.
2: He sure used me on New Year's Eve.
6: In what way?
2: Well, I wondered how I'd get through that night without being tempted. Then the pastor announced an all-night party at the church.
6: Oh, I didn't go to that.
2: Well, I went. I walked in and discovered the party was for teens. Dodgeball, indoor batting cages, and a movie. I started to walk out when they grabbed me to help with crowd control.
6: Was it a big disappointment?
2: No, I had a great time. I was the only one who stayed awake all night. But then I had more practice at that.
6: See? God is using you already.
2: Yeah. You know, driving home the next morning, I passed a car full of my old friends. I knew how wretched they felt, but I felt great. God brings so much joy.
6: Yes, he does.
2: It still amazes me that he would bring us together. We have such different backgrounds.
6: Knowing Christ is what matters, Steve.
2: After 6 months of dating, Lori invited me to her mother's home for dinner. Although she also attended our church, I had never been to her house.
7: I'm glad you could come, Steve.
2: Well, thank you, ma'am, but I have to confess it really bothered me to come into this neighborhood.
6: Well, I'll say. He got real quiet.
7: Why is that?
2: I had a really bad car accident about a year ago, right across the street. I started to feel uneasy just driving up the block.
7: Oh, my. I remember that accident.

0: Do?
1: Yes. I heard this horrible crash, and then so I ran outside. I saw Moan on the ground. I thought he was dying, so I ran and saw called the ambulance.
0: You're the... I never knew who called.
1: Yes. It was... Isn't it amazing that the Lord has brought us together?
0: You saved my life. Six months later, Lori and I were married. We committed to pay off my debt, and in less than a year, God worked it out. He gave me a good job at higher pay, and then he gave me a new challenge.
2: You're writing your testimony?
0: Yeah. That new family in church wants me to share it with their son. I guess he has drug problems, too.
2: Is it hard to do, Steve?
0: In a way. I was trying to remember all the bad things I've done, but I just have to tell all the things that he's done for me.
2: That's the essence of a testimony.
0: I'm going to talk to the pastor and see if we can use this to help others. The church printed my testimony so that we could give it to others with drug and alcohol problems. And one Sunday morning, an old drinking buddy walked through the doors of our church. I could tell he was deeply convicted during the service, so I went to him afterward. He had tears in his eyes and was miserable.
3: Hello, Steve.
0: Derek, would you like to give your life to Jesus? He'll save you from your sins and give you a new life, I know.
3: I can't, Steve. I don't trust anyone. Not you, not God, not even Jesus.
0: Look, I've been there, Derek. I understand. Can I give you this pamphlet to read?
3: What is it?
0: It's my testimony of how the Lord saved me. Will you read it?
3: Sure.
0: I'll be praying for you. Hello?
4: Steve, it's me, Derek. I read your testimony, and I asked Jesus into my heart.
0: You did? Praise the Lord!
4: I mean, I'm so glad I came to church, and then I ran into you. I can't believe how good I feel now. I mean, I just can't thank you enough.
0: Hey, not me, brother. All the glory goes to Jesus. God had used testimony of his power in my life to break the strongholds in Derek's life. I didn't think God could use someone like me, but I was wrong. I felt the Lord leading me to help others even more, so I went to my pastor for guidance.
5: Oh, I'm glad to hear that your testimony helped your friend come to Christ.
0: It's really true, isn't it?
5: Mm-hmm.
0: We overcome Satan by the blood of the Lamb and the word of our testimony.
5: Faith comes by hearing, and hearing by the word of God.
0: Pastor, I believe God wants me to do more, to reach out to the lost, people struggling with addiction the way I was.
5: Be obedient to the Lord if he's leading you that way. He's not willing that any should perish. Are you prepared to disciple those who come to Christ and need more guidance?
0: Yes.
5: Good.
0: We could start a class helping them overcome, teaching them God's principles, starting with Christ. He is the foundation.
5: Sounds good to me. God said we should go out into the highways and hedges and compel them to come in that his house may be full. The fields are white, all ready to harvest.
0: God has blessed our lives and our service to him. Lori and I have a beautiful daughter, and God brought me employment that started as a salesman and led to a vice presidency. Only God could do that. We've chosen Isaiah chapter 55, verse 7 as our guide. Let the wicked forsake his way, and the unrighteous man his thoughts, and let him return unto the Lord, and he will have mercy upon him, and to our God, for he will abundantly pardon.
6: The world says you only live once, so you might as well enjoy it. But the Bible says you only die once, and after this, the judgment. Jesus said, "He that heareth my word and believeth on him that sent me hath everlasting life, and shall not come into condemnation, but is passed from death unto life."
7: If you desire a personal relationship with Jesus Christ, or would like to speak to someone about this most important matter, we encourage you to call 1-888-NEED-HIM. 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That's right. 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So we're now producing an exciting new children's show called The Clue Crew. This is a family-friendly adventure series where there's always a biblical lesson to be learned and a mystery to be solved. We're also bringing to life powerful gospel truths in a new series called History's Greatest Sermons. This program will feature the very words of Billy Sunday, Charles Spurgeon, Dwight L. Moody, and many more, all dramatized and delivered by our very own Unshackled actors. And then there's our daily devotionals. 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
1: With SRN News, I'm John Scott. Protesters can be heard outside the White House compound as media and the military waiting for the president of the People's Republic of China, Xi Jinping's arrival at the White House for a black and tie dinner with President Trump. Later, the president celebrated the long history shared between the U.S. and China. While hosting the state dinner Thursday night, Mr. Trump said European explorers first discovered the Americas while trying to discover a route to China.
2: That quest produced the modern world, this beautiful country, and ultimately the long relationship between the Chinese and the American people that we are celebrating very happily tonight.
1: The president went on to give Xi a statue of a bald eagle. The dinner was also attended by U.S. tech executives. 3Band News media outlets now back covering the White House.
3: Reporters from CNN, MS Now, and Politico have returned to the White House hours after a federal judge temporarily blocked President Donald Trump's ban of the three news outlets. The judge said that the news outlets must have their access restored, but reporters were still blocked from entering the White House grounds. Those news outlets then asked in a new court filing for an immediate hearing to address their continued ban from the White House grounds. The back and forth was the latest in an extraordinary showdown between Trump and media outlets whose coverage he dislikes. Those news outlets argued that they were singled out over the content of their coverage.
1: That's correspondent Lisa Dwyer. Israeli Prime Minister Benjamin Netanyahu accusing Mayor Zoran Mamdani of endangering Jewish New Yorkers with his criticism of Israel's military actions in Gaza. This is SRN News. A victory for religious freedom in California.
4: The Encinitas Union School District has agreed to allow parents to opt their kids out of lessons promoting the gay lifestyle. That action is part of a settlement of a lawsuit brought by several moms and dads against the system. In 2025, the Supreme Court ruled that parents in Maryland have the right to opt their children out of LGBT curriculum and from reading LGBT books. That decision was based on First Amendment considerations. Michael Harrington reporting.
1: The Supreme Court will not intervene in a custody dispute over a child who was born after a surrogate mother refused a California couple's wishes to have an abortion. Justice Elena Kagan denied the request from McKenna West, who was seeking conservatorship over the baby boy she gave birth to in Texas. Multiple courts have rejected West's efforts to have a say in the treatment of that child who was born with a heart condition. This is SRN News. From the financial desk on Wall Street, some reversals keep stocks almost the same as where they started this morning. We hear more on today's market activity from financial correspondent Seth Sutel, reporting from New York City.
5: Stocks ended a shaky day of trading on Wall Street, more or less where they started. The S&P 500 finished nearly flat on Thursday. The Dow fell 161 points, that's about 0.3%. The Nasdaq composite was barely changed. Stocks slowed their rally this week as pressure increased from the bond market. Higher bond yields act as a brake on the economy by making it more expensive for everyone to borrow money. The yield on the 10-year Treasury rose to 5.20%, that's the highest in nearly 20 years. This week, the average rate on the 30-year mortgage rose back above 7% for the first time since early last year.

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1: With SRN News, I'm John Scott. In New York at the United Nations,
2: Israeli Prime Minister Benjamin Netanyahu speaking at the United Nations as the Democrat Socialist Mayor of New York City, Zohran Mamdani, threatened to arrest him.
3: Mr. Mamdani, since you were elected mayor of this city, many Jews no longer feel safe in New York. They talk to me. They tell me.
2: Netanyahu going on to say the survival of Israel is at stake following the October 7th Hamas terrorist attack. Laura Winters reporting.
1: Chinese President Xi Jinping at the White House for a state dinner. President Trump could be seen greeting Xi before escorting him inside. It's Xi's first visit to Washington, D.C. in over a decade. A new survey shows more Americans view China more positively than they did in 2021. Chris Caraggio has more.
4: This is Chinese President Xi Jinping visits the U.S. for the first time in more than a decade. The Pew Research Survey asked respondents to rate nations on a feeling thermometer from 0 to 100, where a lower number correlates to a cold and negative feeling. Americans now give China an average rating of 37, up from 28 back in 2021. That was just as the U.S. was coming out of the COVID-19 pandemic that many blamed on Beijing. I'm Chris Caraggio.
1: Hurricane Polo's intensity oscillated between Category 4 and Category 5 on Thursday as its path started moving away from Mexico's southwestern coast. The storm, expected to remain offshore while its outer rain band spread across southwestern Mexico. Along with rain, Polo also expected to cause life-threatening surf conditions, including rip currents, along the southwestern Mexican coast and parts of Baja California. Mexican leaders have ordered evacuations. This is SRN News. Does your child have a chatbot for a friend?
5: A new study of teenagers in the U.S., U.K., India, and 8 other countries finds that 1/3 of them have an AI companion. The same survey also reveals that adolescents have fewer friendships amongst actual human beings than ever before. Meanwhile, 40% of the teens who participated in the poll say they're not fully confident that there is any adult in their life that has a genuine interest in listening to them. Michael Harrington reporting.
1: A Sri Lankan court has convicted 15 men of helping to organize the 2019 Easter bombings on churches and hotels that killed 267 people. Each of them has been sentenced to at least 200 years in prison. After a trial that lasted more than 5 years, the attacks, which were inspired by ISIS, were among the deadliest in Sri Lanka's

0: History. They took place at the Zion Church, St. Sebastian Church, and St. Anthony's Church while each building was filled with worshipers. This is SRN News. The New York City Council greenlighting over $25 million in funding for Bellevue Hospital to expand its psychiatric ward.
1: The upgrade would see the addition of 40 new beds. Officials say the hospital is the largest provider of inpatient psychiatric care, and it currently operates with a 98% occupancy rate. NYC Health and Hospital CEO Dr. Mitchell Katz noted the public system accounts for about 20% of the city's medical care, in contrast to 60% of its mental health care. He added this investment will strengthen the essential safety net, improving the inpatient environment and increasing capacity. I'm Liz Warren.
0: KFC has a plan to return to the top of the U.S. pecking order. The Kentucky-born brand opened a restaurant in Texas on Thursday to serve as a test lab for new ideas. It's called Open House. The menu features new drinks and expanded lineup of tenders and sauces also. More details at srnnews.com.
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0: The Boy Scouts have a saying, be prepared. 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

0: before the fireworks light the sky, remember the price that was paid for freedom. 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
1: 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It's also safe around pets and surrounding vegetation. 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

0: the journey of my life were a country road, the important landmarks along the road would be places of worship. The little white church with the pot-bellied stove in the center of the pews where I first heard about a land called Beulah. The village church where as a kid I listened to the old saints testify to the faithfulness of God through the years. The church by the river where I had my first date and the youth group would sing Kumbaya around the campfire on the riverbank after Sunday night services. Along my journey is the church where I've promised my sweetheart to be faithful till death do us part, and the place where we brought our first baby to be dedicated to God. And at the one church by the road, I said goodbye to my precious father and later my mother, and because of those who came to share our grief, I knew we would not walk on alone. So when the church bell rings this Sunday morning, I'll hear a whole chorus of bells in my heart, and I'll go into the house of the Lord, full of gratitude for these landmarks that have brought me to this Sunday morning meeting time.
1: Was there I learned to pray when I was just a kid?

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2: With SRN News, I'm John Scott. Diesel prices climbing to record highs in Iowa. The statewide average currently sitting at $6.26 a gallon. Senator Chuck Grassley is urging the Trump administration to temporarily ban U.S. diesel exports.

0: Sports, arguing the move could bring relief to farmers and truckers.
1: Get this price down so it's reasonable for American farmers and American truckers. Don't forget, every product that you use is trucked someplace in the United States, so it's going to protect the consumers as well.
0: President Trump is reportedly considering an IDD ban on diesel exports. A man wounded during the 2024 assassination attempt on President Trump at a campaign rally in Butler, Pennsylvania, has died. 76-year-old Jim Copenhaver was one of two spectators injured when gunman Thomas Matthew Crooks opened fire during the event. Copenhaver struck by bullets in his arm and abdomen. He suffered lasting nerve damage from his injuries. In consumer news, there's a new recall for some meat products produced by a North Carolina company.
2: More than 83 tons of meat are being recalled across the country because the products were not properly inspected by federal authorities and were shipped out with false inspection stickers. The U.S. Department of Agriculture says the recall impacts more than 167,000 pounds of raw pork, beef, and goat produced by Star Meat Delivery of North Carolina. The USDA says the meat was produced before September 22nd. And has fake inspection stickers bearing establishment number 1363, which has still not yet been approved for the supplier to use. Industry analysts say it indicates that someone was taking a shortcut. I'm Lisa Dwyer.
0: Maui County bracing for dangerous flooding as Tropical Storm Nolo nears Hawaii. The Big Island under a hurricane watch. Storm could bring around 15 to 20 inches of rain, 35 inches possible in some areas. This is SRN News.
3: Foundations of Freedom, a look at America's founding principles and the leaders who shaped our nation.
4: You know, Ronald Reagan believed self-government required something that government could never replace, responsibility in the hands of the people. In his 1981 inaugural address, Reagan warned against the idea that America had become too complicated to be governed by its citizens. Reagan asked, "If no one among us is capable of governing himself, then who among us has the capacity to govern someone else?" For Reagan, limited government was not about having no government. It was about remembering where responsibility begins, with individuals, families, communities, and the people themselves. Because when government assumes every responsibility, citizens gradually surrender their own. Self-government asks more of us than dependence ever will. And freedom requires a people willing to govern themselves before asking government to do it for them.
0: The UN Health Agency raising a new warning about the devastating Ebola outbreak in Congo, which it says remains out of control. We hear more on the story from correspondent Ben Thomas, reporting from Washington.
5: Congo's Ebola outbreaks hit seven provinces with nearly 7,800 confirmed cases, claiming more than 3,700 lives. That according to the latest government figures. And while there have been signs of improvement, including in Ituri province, the epicenter of the outbreak, cases have surged 73% over the past 3 weeks in the eastern province of North Kivu. And the World Health Organization is now warning that Congo's running short of health workers. Although treatment beds are being added daily, WHO officials say the facilities lack the people to operate them. And they note the outbreak is still not under control. I'm Ben Thomas.
0: More details at srnnews.com.
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0: 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Oh, it's freezing in here. 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I can see my breath.
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1: 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So round up the youngins, grab Grandma and Grandpa, and come on down for corn mazes, mini moves, hay rides, cornhole, putt-putt, country shopping, tasty vittles, and a heapin' helpin' of family fun. Need more information? Just give us a holler at 352-895-8687. That's 352-895-8687. Harvest Holler, where fall fun is just a holler away. Yeehaw! We'll see y'all there.

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0: With SRN News, I'm John Scott. Residents along the northeast coast bracing for an early season nor'easter this weekend.
1: Forecasters say the storm, usually a late fall phenomenon, is currently building strength off the mid-Atlantic coast and is expected to head north toward New England. States from North Carolina to Maine are bracing for coastal flooding, beach erosion, and power outages caused by gusty winds. The worst effects are expected Friday night through Sunday, when storm surge could top 3 feet and wind gusts could hit 60 miles per hour. Rich Thomason reporting.
0: Powerful Hurricane Polo sending bands of heavy rain across Mexico's Pacific coast. Polo forecast to maintain major hurricane strength as it skirts Mexico's coast with rain and strong winds along with rain. Polo expected to cause life-threatening surf conditions, including rip currents along southwestern Mexican coastline and parts of Baja. The surf conditions could also contribute to flooding. Nolo is now the latest hurricane in the Pacific. It's expected to intensify and make a turn toward Hawaii's Big Island. Forecasters warn the Big Island could see up to 35 inches of rain. A federal judge has delayed ruling on a proposed settlement involving Paramount's merger with Warner Brothers Discovery and 12 state attorneys general. That's despite expectations that the deal was essentially done.
2: On Thursday, U.S. District Judge Araceli Martinez-Olguin says she wants more information from attorneys before deciding whether to approve the settlement.

0: California Attorney General Rob Bonta announced on Monday that a deal had been reached, appearing to clear a major hurdle for Paramount Skydance's $111 billion acquisition of Warner Brothers Discovery. But the judge's decision today puts the proposed merger on hold. She says she'll issue her ruling in due course. I'm Sharon Reardon.
1: This is SRN News. Small churches will be honored this Christmas.
2: Great American Media is urging people across the country to nominate their congregation for its Small Town Churches Initiative. GMA, which describes itself as a faith and family company, will recognize churches that serve their communities and, quote, offer a place for people to find faith, encouragement, belonging, and hope, and to reconnect with the true meaning of Christmas. Nominations are open through October 15th at GreatAmericanChristmasChurch.com. Michael Harrington reporting.
1: About 2,000 people who reported being sexually abused by Catholic priests or other church representatives have sought reparations from a French independent body created to address decades of abuse. The Independent National Authority for Recognition and Reparation is preparing to end its five-year mission. Survivors who went through the process were awarded an average of $42,000 each. This is SRN News. Another handgun has been found inside another New York City school. Andrew Whitman reports.
3: It started with a brawl between two students Thursday morning at Cambria Heights Academy on 91st Avenue in Hollis, Queens. After the fight broke up, staff found an unattended backpack. They opened it up and found a handgun with an extended clip in a candy wrapper and 14 bullets. The high school does not have a metal detector. No arrests have been made. In New York, I'm Andrew Whitman.
1: A Texas court on Thursday rejecting a ruling that a woman on death row for 18 years is innocent of capital murder and the killing of her two-year-old daughter. The majority decision by the Texas Court of Criminal Appeals leaves Melissa Lucio on Texas death row. She narrowly escaped execution in 2022 when the same court ordered a review of her case 2 days before her scheduled lethal injection. More details at SRNNews.com.
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0: Hi, I'm attorney Dean Bernetti. For over 36 years, I have provided legal representation to people just as you across the state of Florida. I am committed in statement that God has called me to serve and stand firm. I specialize in representing those injured in motor vehicle accident cases, workers' compensation injuries, and Social Security disability matters. 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

gonna laugh at me. I'm gonna ride that chariot, gonna ride it home someday. 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Soon they're gonna be coming, gonna come right down after me. Well, a boy will have them morning, but a jubilee. 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
1: Now, what you've brought me today is truly remarkable. This is a pristine ceramic mug featuring a cartoon cat saying, "I hate Mondays." Notice the subtle coffee stain from circa 2012.
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1: With SRN News, I'm John Scott. Allegations of Israeli genocide in Gaza are not only false, but the biggest lie of the century. So says Prime Minister Benjamin Netanyahu. He told that to world leaders in a defiant speech that asserted his nation's right to wage war against Iran. He denounced as moral cowards the massive delegates who walked out of the UN General Assembly when he took the podium to speak. Three Van News media outlets now back covering the White House.
2: Reporters from CNN, MS Now, and Politico have returned to the White House hours after a federal judge temporarily blocked President Donald Trump's ban of the three news outlets. The judge said that the news outlets must have their access restored, but reporters were still blocked from

0: entering the White House grounds. Those news outlets then asked in a new court filing for an immediate hearing to address their continued ban from the White House grounds. The back and forth was the latest in an extraordinary showdown between Trump and media outlets whose coverage he dislikes. Those news outlets argued that they were singled out over the content of their coverage.
1: That's correspondent Lisa Dwyer. Hurricane Yolo expected to intensify and make a turn toward Hawaii's Big Island. Residents are preparing for the possibility of catastrophic flooding in the coming days. The Big Island could see up to 35 inches of rain. Millions of Californians are about to get a big break on their electric bills. Tammy Trujillo reports.
2: 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Most households will receive about $75 off their bill. The credit's paid by companies through California's climate program. I'm Tammy Trujillo.
1: This is SRN News. A victory for religious freedom in California.
3: The Encinitas Union School District has agreed to allow parents to opt their kids out of lessons promoting the gay lifestyle. That action is part of a settlement of a lawsuit brought by several moms and dads against the system. In 2025, the Supreme Court ruled that parents in Maryland have the right to opt their children out of LGBT curriculum and from reading LGBT books. That decision was based on First Amendment considerations. Michael Harrington reporting.
1: The Supreme Court will not intervene in a custody dispute over a child who was born after a surrogate mother refused a California couple's wishes to have an abortion. Justice Elena Kagan denied the request from McKenna West, who was seeking conservatorship over the baby boy she gave birth to in Texas. Multiple courts have rejected West's efforts to have a say in the treatment of that child who was born with a heart condition. This is SRN News. Chinese President Xi Jinping says two giant pandas from China will arrive at the Atlanta Zoo in the coming days. Their arrival will bolster a loan program that at one time lapsed as part of tensions between Beijing and Washington. The FCC rolls out new tools to help Americans block robocalls and scam texts.
4: FCC Chair Brendan Carr announcing a step-by-step guide to activate free call and text blocking features on cell phones with major carriers like AT&T, T-Mobile, and Verizon. This initiative addresses the surge in robocall complaints exceeding 2.6 million last year alone.
1: That is Laura Winters. Starbucks planning to close 250 North American stores later this week. The company did not say which coffee houses will close or how many are located in the U.S. Also did not say how many of the affected coffee houses are unionized. More details at srnnews.com.
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1: With SR News, I'm John Scott. Nolo, the latest hurricane in the Pacific Ocean. The National Hurricane Center says Nolo strengthened into a hurricane and is expected to intensify and make a turn toward Hawaii's Big Island. Residents there preparing for the possibility of catastrophic flooding in the coming days. The Big Island could see up to 35 inches of rain. The Hurricane Center says parts of Hawaii will likely start experiencing the hurricane conditions by Friday night. Powerful Hurricane Polo, meanwhile, sending bands of heavy rain across Mexico's Pacific coast. In New York at the United Nations,
2: Israeli Prime Minister Benjamin Netanyahu speaking at the United Nations as the Democrat Socialist Mayor of New York City, Zohran Mamdani, threatened to arrest him.
3: Mr. Mamdani, since you were elected mayor of this city, many Jews no longer feel safe in New York. They talk to me. They tell me.
2: Netanyahu going on.

0: average rating of 37, up from 28 back in 2021. That was just as the U.S. was coming out of the COVID-19 pandemic that many blamed on Beijing. I'm Chris Caraggio.
1: This is SRN News. Does your child have a chatbot for a friend?
2: A new study of teenagers in the U.S., U.K., India, and eight other countries finds that one-third of them have an AI companion. The same survey also reveals that adolescents have fewer friendships amongst actual human beings than ever before. Meanwhile, 40% of the teens who participated in the poll say they're not fully confident that there is any adult in their life that has a genuine interest in listening to them. Michael Harrington reporting.
1: A Sri Lankan court has convicted 15 men of helping to organize the 2019 Easter bombings on churches and hotels that killed 267 people. Each of them has been sentenced to at least 200 years in prison after a trial that lasted more than 5 years. The attacks, which were inspired by ISIS, among the deadliest in Sri Lanka's history. They took place at the Zion Church, St. Sebastian Church, and St. Anthony's Church. Each church was filled with worshipers. This is SRN News. California cities and counties are pushing back against new data centers. More from Tammy Trujillo.
3: Many local governments across the state are temporarily banning new data centers over concerns about pollution, noise, and higher utility bills. The bans are meant to ease residents' worries. Experts say California's data centers are usually smaller and use less energy compared to those in other states. The biggest data centers in the state use about as much electricity in the year as all the homes in San Francisco. In other parts of the country, companies like Amazon Web Services build much bigger centers that can use 23 times more energy than an entire city. Developers say the energy data centers use brings other resources to communities like tax revenue and jobs. I'm Tammy Trujillo.
1: Thursday night football at Lambeau Field. The Atlanta Falcons blasting the Green Bay Packers. The final 35-14. More details at srnnews.com.
4: And welcome once again to the Landmark Hour with your Bible teacher, Dr. Mickey Carter, Pastor Emeritus of the Landmark Baptist Church and Chancellor of the Landmark Baptist College in Haines City, Florida. Our title for this message is The Lord's Day Compared to Man's Day, a message preached by Dr. Carter back on January 10, 2021. Our text is found in Revelation chapter 1. That's Revelation 1. Be sure to stay tuned for the end of the message, where we will be giving you information on how you can receive a CD copy of this message. And now, here's Dr. Carter.
5: We've been studying through the book of Revelation. We're into chapter 18, and that means we're getting very close to the end of the book. It is true, I'm going to have to miss a little bit. So I thought about just rushing to the end. And then I thought, no, I'm not going to do that. I've done my duty. I've gotten you through the tribulation period. From chapter 19 on, it's pretty well victory. Amen? So we can let that just go a little while, I think. Or some of Brother Perkins or somebody else may want to come in and finish it up, and that's all right too. But of course, we always have to review because you wouldn't believe it, but our crowd changes a little bit. Some new ones come, some others miss, and so I'm always trying to keep folks on the same page as best I can as we go through it chapter by chapter and verse by verse. And Book of Revelation is not anything to fear. It's a revealing of the Lord Jesus Christ. And it ends in the victory that we have in the Lord Jesus. I was thinking as Sister Rodriguez was singing there. You know, the resurrection is what the world can't get over. If he'd have stayed in the grave, they would have said he lost. There'd be defeat, but he didn't stay in the grave. Amen. And so, as she was singing, we have the great victory in Christ. Back on that table where Brother Parsons has got a table set up for some of you that brought visitors to go pick up a gift, one of the books on that table

table back there. The page says Jesus standing before Pilate. There's a picture on the page. And it's an interesting thing here. A number of years ago, I came across some work that a couple of preachers had done in the back in probably the 30s or early 40s. And they had gone to check on a rumor, and it proved out to be a lot of truth to it. Only one book is perfect, and that's the Bible. So everybody, all the rest of them you take with a grain of salt. But there's a lot of truth to be gleaned here and there when you study historical things. And these preachers had discovered that Rome was a meticulous government. A lot of our government today was in the early years copied after it. For instance, they had the Roman Senate. We have a Senate and so forth. And Rome was the closest thing to a free government or a democracy in those days. And by the way, the same thing that made Rome fall is making America fall today. Exact same thing. Of course, that's the evil and corruption that's come from the inside. You see, the outside enemy, all they have to do is come in and pick up the pieces after you destroy yourself from the inside. And that's basically what's going on in America today. Anyway, on that particular book, we had heard that the possibility in the archives of the Roman government, the world empire that was there when Jesus, of course, was crucified, and under the Roman governor Pilate, he was sentenced to the cross, and that they had to keep records of that. And so it was in the archives of the old Roman empire. And of course, when the Roman empire fell, it kind of went underground and become a religious empire. You have heard of the Roman Catholic Church, haven't you? The first word Roman there. Understand something. So the Vatican inherited or was able to get a lot of the records out of the archives of the old Roman Empire. And so those records, very well guarded. You couldn't get in to get them. You just couldn't walk in the library like you could the city library or something. But with a lot of research, there's a lot of archives, records, government records. Some of them may be faked up by now, we don't know, but that gave a lot of evidence. And one of the interesting things I found as I was finally able to get into them was how close they did parallel the truth of what we have in the King James Bible of the story of the crucifixion and the resurrection. And for instance, you read in the King James Bible how Pilate seemed to be reluctant to crucify Christ, but he bowed to the political pressure and did it. And I think perhaps regretted it. You have all of that in those archives. He had to come and explain himself before the Roman Emperor Caesar. And all of that business is quite interesting to see how close it reads to just what you know as you read the story in the Bible. A few extra things. It includes a lot of details. For instance, you remember reading in the Bible where Pilate's wife came to him and warned him about messing with Jesus. Remember? Well, that's in there too. That was written in the records. He makes a statement in his letter to Caesar that my wife warned me about this. Also, one of the big things was, of course, the Roman guards were placed on the tomb. When Jesus was in the tomb, it was guarded by Roman soldiers. Now, do you understand? It was sealed and it was guarded by Rome, world empire. Do you understand the punishment and the penalty of death that would have been for anybody that broke into that tomb under the guard of Rome? But it didn't bother the angel any, did it? And he showed up, rolled the stone back, show the tomb was empty because Jesus had rose from the dead. And Pilate made this statement. I thought this was really good. It was worth the whole thing to me. Pilate made this statement after the crucifixion and resurrection that you could not find a soldier. He meant a Roman soldier. You could not find a soldier in all of Jerusalem that did not believe that Jesus had risen from the dead. Listen, if he rose from the dead, he was God. That means everything else in this book is true. And it is proven. It is assurance that we have in the resurrection of the Lord Jesus Christ. And so today, while things look so bad,
worldwide, America-wise, looks so bad, we still have the victory in the Lord Jesus Christ. And all the fear of death that's come with the COVID stuff and all that, I know one that conquered death, amen, and he conquered it for me. And so that ought to encourage you. One of the saddest things I've seen in this COVID thing is so many of God's people acting just as fearful as the world. We're not supposed to be. We're not supposed to have a spirit of fear, the scripture tells us. And we ought to let our faith shine to others. I had one man I was talking to, maybe more than one, expressing their fear and all, you know, you're going to hide from this thing. I said, look, you are going to die one day. If COVID don't get you this time, something else may get you before then. You might die in a car wreck on the way to the doctor's office to get your test, amen? Death is sure. But the whole thing is, are you prepared after that? You know the Lord Jesus Christ and his saving power, amen? That's the key to it. So as we get in the book of Revelation, it is a revealing of Christ, and it reveals he's the winner, and I'm a winner with him, amen? Now we've gotten through deeply, and we've been studying a little bit already, starting in chapter 18. Let me review quickly, and some of you ought to be able to stand right up here as many times as you heard me say this, and say it yourself. Verse 19 of chapter 1 gives you the whole key to the book. It divides it in three phases. Jesus on the John on the Isle of Patmos was given by Jesus the book of Revelation to write. In verse 19 of chapter 1, it's the key verse to divide in the book of Revelation. In that verse, he tells John to write what you've seen. John was given the vision of the whole book, all at one time, but he'll go through it in all the divisions that we have. He was told to write what thou hast seen. Then he said, write the things which are. Then number three, write the things which shall be. That's 3 points. The things that he saw in the vision, that'll take care of chapter 1. The things that are, that'll take care of chapter 2 and 3, the church age. The things which are hereafter, we'll start in about chapter 4, verse 1, with John being called up to heaven. In chapter 5, he's around the throne of God in heaven. In chapter 6, he sees the Lamb that is worthy. Sister Rodriguez was saying about there was a lamb slain in Jerusalem. That slain lamb is the one worthy to take the book from him that sits upon the throne. He's worthy because of the shed blood, and that book is a seven-sealed book. And starting in chapter 6, we have those seals being opened in the book of Revelation. And we have what is the world calls, it's a big piece of literature in the world, called the Four Horsemen of the Apocalypse. The apocalypse is mentioned every now and then on TV, you know, the apocalypse is coming. Folks want to use that word just to show you that they're educated. It just means the revelation, the wrap-up, the Lord Jesus bringing it to an end, amen? And so the four horsemen of the apocalypse, you have the first four seals, and the big mistake that a lot of Bible students make is that first horse that rides, four horsemen of the apocalypse, that first horse is a white horse, but it's a deceptive fellow that's riding him. He's the Antichrist. He's not the Christ. We're going to get on through chapter 18, and we're going to get to chapter 19, where the true rider of the true horse shows up. The heavens are going to be open, and Jesus is going to be coming back, riding upon the white horse of heaven, with the armies of heaven following him. That's the victory time. That's when he comes back to defeat the nations of the world and set up his kingdom. I've said it over and over. Churches pray everywhere. What they call the Lord's Prayer, not really the Lord's Prayer, that's in John 17, but the model prayer of the disciples Jesus gave them says, Thy Father which art in heaven, thy kingdom come. Thy kingdom is coming. In chapter 19, when the Lord, the King himself, brings back the kingdom, establishes it, and establishes it here on earth. We'll get into chapter 20. I'm a little bit ahead of myself because I'm not going to be able to be here to teach you this real quick, but chapter 20, we get in there and find out that kingdom on earth, the millennial kingdom, the time of peace and victory, the time Isaiah 11 says when the animals will lay down and not eat each other, the time when the curse is lifted from the earth,
when the rose bushes will lose their thorns, the weather will be just right.

Right. And the carnivorous nature of the lion will change, so he don't eat the lamb anymore. He eats straw like an ox, as Scripture says. All of that, we see in literature and see writings. Some of you have been to the big hospital in Orlando. I believe it's basically sponsored or owned by the Seventh-day Adventists. And while we disagree with them on some things, as you walk through that hospital and walk through the garden area and look through the glass window, you go down the stairs trying to find the room, the person you're looking for. We preachers have done that a lot. They got a beautiful display looking out the window, sort of like a garden, and they've got the lion and the lamb laying down together. That's the Isaiah 11, the millennial age that's coming, when there will be peace on earth. Songwriters have wrote about it. There will be peace in the valley for me. Oh, yes, there will one day if you know the Lord Jesus Christ, when the curse is lifted. And the Lord has to come back. He's the creator, but he has to come back and take his creation by force in Revelation chapter 19. And then chapter 20, it says it's 1,000 years long, the millennial reign. A lot of dictators have tried to bring in that reign. They've promised that. Hitler had what he was calling the Third Reich. In the German thing, he was talking about the reign, the millennial reign. Man's not going to bring it in. Only Jesus can bring it in. Politicians have promised that through the years, but they can't do it. But only Jesus can. It can only be true on earth when the curse of sin has been paid off and finally lifted. The curse was given to in the garden. When Adam was told that when he'd till the soil, it would bring forth thistles, briars, there'd be pestilence on the earth and all that business. We live with that all the time. How many of you fight weeds in your flower bed? Amen. Well, that's the fact, the curse is still active. Amen. Still very real. I'm going a little bit astray here, and then I'll get back to chapter 18 in just a minute. When we were building our youth camp out here about 20 minutes from here, and it was virgin land. It was Florida jungle. That's what it was. Nobody had ever plowed it. Nobody had ever cut it. Nobody had ever gone in there. Maybe a hunter or two had walked through the land, but in fact, some of you might not know this, but when we were exploring it, one of our men found a dead skeleton out there on... Somebody had got lost and died in there many years before. Have no idea who. The Indians had been in there. We found a few arrowheads and things like that. But basically, it was virgin land. And as virgin land, let me tell you some things about it that you can prove this if you check it out. There was no briars growing. Amen. It had bushes and trees. But it didn't have the pestilent weeds. It didn't have the briar bushes. Because it had never had man trying to cultivate it or cut it. You know, the promise in Genesis is when man begins to till the soil, it's going to spring forth in the thistles and all the curse is going to show up. Guess what? We went out there with our machetes and mowers and we went to cutting and all between the trees. And the next thing we know, we had briars growing. We had the pestilence showing up. You say, that couldn't be. Well, check it out. If you can find a virgin piece of land, you just go out there and cultivate it a little bit and see what comes up. The curse is still real. But when Jesus comes back, he's going to lift that curse. And it won't be a rose, it won't be a, today you can call it a rose bush with briars or you can call it a briar bush with roses. But the briars are going to go because they're cursed. When Jesus died on the cross, they put a crown of thorns on his head. Remember? When he was paying the price on the cross, you read Romans chapter 8, he was also paying the price of a sin-cursed earth, planet earth. And the whole creation, the Bible says, groaneth today. The creation itself has the mark of sin on it. If you ever walk by the seashore, and you picked up a seashell and you put it to your ear, you said, oh, I hear the ocean roaring. No, you don't. You hear the ocean groaning. This world groans under the curse of sin. When I was a kid on the farm growing up, all the houses was not built as well as they are now, unsealed.

And I remember more than one night before I went to sleep hearing the wind howl around the corner of the house. Anybody ever hear that? Amen. It's not a pleasant sound. When the hurricanes come through Florida, have you ever sat up during the night and heard them howl? This world's under a curse. That won't be true in the millennial reign. That curse will be lifted. Be lifted off of creation, just as it is on all of God's kingdom. So that's what we're looking forward to. Now, in the meantime, here in the book of Revelation, from chapter 4 through chapter 19, the church has disappeared. It'll come back in. It'll be mentioned again. And we're in what is called the day of Jacob's trouble, Jeremiah 30. Jacob, synonym for Israel, the Jews. It's in that tribulation period that God deals with them and brings them to the place they recognize who the Messiah is. And he comes back, book of Zechariah says, they'll say to him, where'd you get the wounds in your hands and in your side? And he'll say, I was wounded in the house of my friends. John 1:12 says he came unto his own. Jesus had a Jewish body. He was born of a Jewish maiden. And he came unto his own. But his own received him not, the scripture says. But as many as received him unto them gave you power to become the sons of God. Thank God I was able to receive him. You were able to receive him. You see, we might be a Gentile instead of a Jew, but we got a Jewish Savior. Amen. And the world that's anti-Israel today better wake up. They better understand that truth. And God still has plans. Blindness in part has come to Israel, Romans chapter 11, but God still has plans. People don't like this, and the United Nations don't like this. They're always passing a resolution against Israel every time you turn around. They don't like it, but this book promises that Israel, in that millennial reign, will be the head of the nations. Not the tail, but the head. And that's going to happen. And Jesus himself is going to sit on a throne of the Jewish king David and rule and reign the earth for 1,000 years. So in chapter 18 we have God's judgment falling on the city. We've identified the city in chapter 17. It's a religious city. Chapter 18, the commercial side of the city is pointed out, but it's called Babylon, and it's being judged of God, and God's judgment is falling and falling fast. So as we get into chapter 18, it starts off after these things, and of course after chapter 17 and the rest of it. We're at the end of the tribulation period now. The mark of the beast has come in chapter 13. Antichrist has taken over. God now has called seven angels for the seven last plagues, and he's beginning to plague the Antichrist kingdom. For instance, all those that took the mark of the beast, in chapter 13 you find out that God makes a grievous sore appear on them. On those that had the mark. Now, all the vaccine stuff in the news today, and a lot of folks are scared of it and probably have a right to be, and you make your own decision, but I believe as free Americans, nobody ought to be bullying us into doing anything. Yeah. We ought to be able to make our choice. And there's a lot of argument pro and con, but the truth is, there's a day coming when you're gonna be forced, if you're still here, to take a mark. And when the Lord begins to pour out his judgment on the kingdom of the Antichrist, that mark's going to turn into a sore. A judgment of God is going to be on it. And so it's a dangerous thing today, as we see the pressure that's being put on for the government to tell us everything to do and what to do and how to do it. I've often heard as a preacher, when I preach something about the mark of the beast, I've often had people say, I won't take it. Well, how are you feeling the pressure today about doing something? If you think this is bad, how much increase is it going to be then? I've jokingly said to the church, because everybody's addicted to a cell phone, except me, I don't hardly know how one works, but and I wish I did to some degree. The addiction to cell phones today, all it would take is for, if you don't get the mark, you don't get your cell phone. It's almost that way right now. You see what Google and Facebook's doing? They're kicking off every conservative voice. Everybody that speaks truth, they're kicking it off right now. And the business world now is yoked into this thing. I mean, everywhere you turn, folks can't operate without it.

0: Don't tell me you won't take the mark or they'll take your phone. Now, I'm not talking to you that are saved. I believe we're going to be raptured out of here before the mark is forced on us. But there'll be a lot of folks that'll take it. Those that don't and defy the Antichrist, we've already studied this, I'm only reviewing as I talk, they'll have their heads chopped off in the tribulation period. By the way, as we exited Afghanistan, do you know they're chopping off heads again? Hanging people in the middle of the streets. Terrible things, terrible things. This world is not going to get better until Jesus comes and corrects it. That's all there is to it. So in chapter 18, the city here, again, we see the commercial side of it. I believe it probably is one and the same city, and there's a description of it given in the last verse of chapter 18 that we also found given in chapter 17. Chapter 17 and in verse 6-7, we find the same description mentioned again at the end of chapter 18 in verse 24. It says, in her, talking about the city, was found the blood of prophets and of saints and of all that were slain upon the earth. Now, a lot of folks said, well, chapter 17 and 18 may be New York. It may be America. We're guilty of a lot of things, but we don't fit that verse. We did not slay the prophets. We have not slain the saints. There is a city that has that curse upon it, identified. Go back and read Fox's Book of Martyrs. Go back and pick up what happened to the early church. Even through history, you find out a lot of Christians burned at the stake. And in some cases, and today more so than ever, having their heads chopped off in Muslim countries under Islam. It's a terrible thing that's going on. Listen, martyrs took place in the Dark Ages, the Middle Ages, but there's more martyrs today than there was then. I even saw recently where the Taliban in Afghanistan was stopping buses in the city and taking Christians off. That's going to be laid at the feet of America. That did not have to happen. We played the fool over there, no doubt about it. But in chapter 18 here, we find this city. Now, it's being destroyed. I want you to notice some things about it quickly. Verse 8, therefore shall her plagues come in one day. Notice how sudden, how quick. One day. Now, through here, you find out one day, and later on here, we read that it's destroyed in 1 hour, down in verse 17. For in 1 hour, so great riches come to naught. Now, God is judging this commercial city. It's more than a city. It's a system. It's the world system at that time. There's no doubt about it. Then it talks about the kings and the merchants standing afar off in verse 10. They're crying about it because it cost them some money. They say that great city Babylon, that mighty city, for in 1 hour. Notice again, 1 hour, one day, 1 hour. And it's something, judgment falls quickly. We live in a day and time where from day to day, bad things happen and they happen sudden and they surprise us. And it's gonna be very quickly. You also would be led to believe this is a nuclear strike against this city, because you notice here that they stand afar off fearing the plague. In other words, you can't be very close to the nuclear strike. You can't have the radiation. You can't have all the fallout that we know about. See, people in the early years reading this Bible, they couldn't explain that like we can now. But if this city is hit under a nuclear explosion, then you got to be way off not to be affected by it. And so there's so much here. Now, I want you to notice this city is condemned, and I'm hitting just some high spots here. Got all the commercial items listed. I mean, you can buy most of the stuff at Walmart, probably. It's talking about all the things people want. But then it says in verse 13, and cinnamon and odors and ointments and frankincense and wine and oil and fine flour and wheat and beast and sheep and horses and chariots, all those things the world deals with commercially. But then notice the last statement, and slaves and the souls of men. Do you know the commercial system in America is guilty of just that? The enslavement, not just the white slavery and the evil we know about, not just the cartels coming across the border and the prices they're paying and all of that, but the souls of men. That's deception. The soul getting the wrong information, being told wrong, being misled. God is charging that to this system that he's destroying here in the under the kingdom of the Antichrist. And it talks about in verse 15 how they stand afar off for the fear of her torment, weeping and saying, "Alas, alas, that great city that was clothed in," here's her colors again, "fine linen, purple, scarlet, decked with gold and precious stones and pearls." Nothing fits that description as a city better than Rome itself does. But I do believe it's more than one city. I believe that while that could be the head city of the thing, I believe it's a system that's being identified. The great commercial system that is ruling the world big time right now. And it says in verse 17, "One hour, so great riches has come to naught. And the ships in the sea, they are staying afar off and crying out." But I want you to notice in verse 20, how heaven looks at this thing. On earth they're crying, "Alas, financially we're hurt." But in heaven they're rejoicing over this destruction. See it in verse 20? "Rejoice over her, thou heaven, and ye holy apostles and prophets, for God hath avenged you on her." So this is God's vengeance falling now in chapter 17 and 18 of this big commercial, powerful, religious kingdom of the Antichrist. And finally we look again and we see where the merchants are crying about it. It says the great men down in verse 23 of the earth, and it says, "For by thy sorcerers were all nations deceived." Biggest sign of the Lord's return and the hopelessness of planet earth is a sign of deception today. They talk about it all the time, each side of this, that, and the other, claiming the other one is false. You know what is getting scarce today? Obviously, is truth. If you're saved, you got the truth. Amen. If you're saved, you got the Word of God. It's the truth. If you're saved, you know the one that was the truth and the life, the Lord Jesus Christ. And folks, don't take that for granted. You are in a minority today that know the truth. It is amazing. And then the cry that's going up from even the average citizen today is, "What can we do about it? What can we do about it?" Well, somebody asked me that this morning. I'm not sure we'll ever have a totally fair election again. Corruption is everywhere you look. But if you know the Lord Jesus Christ, you're still on the winning side. And all he said he was going to do, and he's coming back to do it, is going to happen one day. I'd like for it to happen soon. I about wore out this old body I got. It don't want to do everything I ask it to do anymore. Are you there? Well, you know, the only good thing about the bad things that's happened is Lord Jesus is coming. And I believe he's coming soon. And I've said jokingly that if the Lord had listened to me, he'd have been here a long time ago. I've been saying, like John, "Come quickly, Lord Jesus." Well, we will tell you that in chapter 20, there'll be the great white throne judgment. Chapter 21 and 22, you got the victory, of course, of the new heaven and the new earth and the good things that God has prepared and promised that he'd prepare for those that love him. I hope you love him. I hope you know him as Savior this morning. Oh,
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1: At SRN News, I'm Rich Thomason in Washington. Forecasters are keeping a close eye on a powerful storm, an early season nor'easter. It could clobber the East Coast from the Carolinas to New England in the next few days. And Hawaii being threatened with devastating flooding today and tomorrow from Hurricane Nolo. Israeli Prime Minister Netanyahu says obliterating Iran's heavily fortified nuclear weapon sites was hard, but the decision to take the action, not difficult at all.
2: It was one of the easiest decisions I've ever had to make as Prime Minister. Because if we hadn't done it, we'd all be dead.
1: Addressing the UN General Assembly in New York, Netanyahu addressed New York City's mayor, Zohran Mamdani, saying that since you were elected mayor of this city, many Jews no longer feel safe in New York. President Trump will take Chinese President Xi on a field trip today. It's a visit to the National Archive. Caps a three-day state visit by the Chinese leader. Mr. Trump says he wants to show Xi the Declaration

0: Declaration of Independence, the Constitution, and the Bill of Rights. In Beijing, the BBC's Stephen McDonald says the Trump-Xi summit is viewed as largely symbolic.
1: The tariff war detente has been extended. That was a kind of minimum. And now that that's sort of locked in place, well, the rest of it is a sort of steady as she goes show, if you like, for the two leaders to at least appear to be getting on with one another and having some sort of stability with a view to, in the future, sorting out various things.
0: Last night's glittering state dinner for Xi featured sea bass on the menu and a long list of tech titans at the table. On Wall Street this morning, the Dow futures 133 points higher. This is SRN News. A lot of churchgoers do not believe the Bible.
2: A new poll from Lifeway Research finds 28% of Protestants who attend worship regularly believe that as culture changes, some biblical truths become obsolete. And 34% of respondents say that, quote, I accept some truths from the Bible, but others just don't fit what I believe. Both results are several points higher than when Lifeway asked the same question 5 years ago. Young churchgoers more likely to discount the Bible. Michael Harrington reporting.
0: Most nations in Western Europe are abandoning Christianity, perhaps none faster than France. A recent survey found that about half of the French population is atheist, agnostic, or followers of no particular religion. The country enforces an aggressive secularism. 2004 law bars conspicuous religious symbols in French public schools. The ban covers Muslim headscarves, Jewish yarmulkes, oversized Christian crosses, and other clothing that visibly signals a religious affiliation. Panda diplomacy strikes again. This time, the beneficiary is Zoo Atlanta.
3: Chinese President Xi Jinping says two giant pandas from China will arrive at the zoo in the coming days. Their arrival will bolster a loan program that at one time lapsed as part of tensions between Beijing and Washington. China and the zoo had said in April that Ping Ping, a male, and Fu Shuang, a female, would go to the United States. Xi's announcement at the White House marked the first public confirmation of the timing. The National Zoo in Washington in the fall of 2024 accepted Bao Li and Qing Bao after Atlanta lost its four pandas. John Scott reporting.
0: Polish research finds that coffee can indeed interfere with your sleep, even a single cup, regardless of when it's brewed. Researchers found that coffee reduces slow brainwave activity, putting your brain on a higher state of alert. SRNNews.com.
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1: This is Bill Brinkworth from devotionsfromthebible.com, bringing today's devotion in Psalm 22. Psalm 22 is the first of three prophetic psalms about Jesus. It describes some of what would happen at Christ's crucifixion. Although some believe it may have been written about 1,060 years before Christ, it is very accurate about what happened to our Savior. Some of the foretold events about Jesus' death according to this chapter include what we read in Psalm 22, verse 1, where part of that verse says, my God, why hast thou forsaken me?" Jesus fulfilled it, and we read it in Matthew 27, verse 46, where he did say, my God, why hast thou forsaken me?" In Psalm 22, verses 7 to 8, we read some other foretold events where it says that they would shoot out the lip, they shake the head, and later in verse 8, we read, "Let him deliver him." It was fulfilled in Matthew 27, 39 to 40, where it said that they wagged their heads. And in verse 40, we read, "Save thyself." And again in 43, we read, "Let him deliver him now." Another prophecy is revealed in Psalm 22, verses 12 to 13, where it says, "Many bulls have compassed me about." And if we jump down to verse 13, "They gaped upon me with their mouths." It was fulfilled. The strong bulls of Bashan were most likely referring to Roman soldiers who abused and killed our Savior. We read about that

0: fulfillment in Luke 23:36, and the soldiers also mocked him, coming to him and offering him vinegar. Another prophecy is found in Psalm 22:15, where we read, "And my tongue cleaved to my jaws." It was fulfilled. And we read that in John 19:28-29, where verse 28 says, "I thirst." Another fulfilled prophecy is found in Psalm 22:16, where it is recorded, "They pierced my hands and my feet." That was fulfilled in John 19:23, where part of the verse reminds us when they had crucified. Crucified included piercing of hands and feet. And again, in John 19:37, we read, "They look on him whom they pierced." This verse even reminds the reader it was prophesied as it was quoting the Psalms prophecy. Another prophecy was found in Psalm 22:18, where it foretold, "They part my garments among them and cast lots upon my vesture." It was fulfilled, and we read that in John 19:23, where we read, "When they had crucified Jesus, took his garments and made four parts." There are certainly more fulfilled prophecy in this chapter than are listed above. What is showed in this brief study should convince anyone that God previously planned Jesus' death. It is a fulfilled prophecy of our Savior coming to this earth and being the sacrifice for all our sins if the sinner accepts what was done for him. Jesus' last words on the cross were, "It is finished," and we read that in John 19:30. These prophecies in this psalm and many more were completed. His work was finished. I encourage you to read this chapter of the Book of Psalms in your King James Bible or from the complete transcript of this message at www.devotionsfromthebible.com. Thank you so much for joining me, and may God bless the rest of your day.
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2: American Family News, almost to you. President Trump hosting China's President Xi Jinping at the White House dinner last night. He touts the two leaders' strong relationship.
3: We represent different systems, but the ties between our people endure, and we've never gotten along better.
2: Treasury Secretary Scott Bessent says the trade truce with China will be extended to January 10th. Israeli Prime Minister Benjamin Netanyahu addressed the UN General Assembly yesterday. Netanyahu criticized the several UN delegations who left the room before the Prime Minister began speaking.
4: If there are any other moral cowards who haven't yet left this hall, please do so now. Thank you very much. Many of their leaders even thank us privately for taking out Iran's nukes. It's hard to imagine more mind-blowing hypocrisy, but that's exactly what it is.
2: Netanyahu managed to make it to the United Nations building in New York City without falling into the clutches of the city's mayor, who said he wanted to hand the Israeli leader over to the International Criminal Court. Steve Jordahl says Zohran Mamdani earned himself a prominent place in the prime minister's speech.
5: Zohran Mamdani was forced to admit that he had no power to detain the Israeli prime minister, but Netanyahu told the General Assembly yesterday that New York Jews are feeling just as targeted.
4: Mr. Mamdani, since you were elected mayor of this city, many Jews no longer feel safe in New York. They talk to me. They tell me. This isn't the city we remember. It changed so quickly. In New York, Jews are threatened on the way to synagogue. Jews have been stabbed in the streets. Jews are demonized, targeted, simply for being Jews.
5: Netanyahu highlighted the link between Mamdani and his anti-Semitic comrades.
4: You praise criminals convicted of supporting Hamas. You count as friends people like Hassan Piker, who said America deserved 9/11. Some friends you have.
5: Then he talked about the false charges Mamdani wanted him brought up on.
4: Mr. Mamdani, you try to stop me from coming here. You try to silence me. Well, you can't silence me. You can't silence the truth. And here's the simple truth. Israel didn't commit genocide. Israel prevented genocide.
5: And he called out the pernicious lie the world tries to hang around the necks of the IDF and its allies.
4: To all those that are spreading these lies about my country and about our brave soldiers, whether they sit in this hall or in the office of the anti-Semitic mayor of New York, I say this, shame on you. Shame on you for inverting victim and aggressor. Shame on you for spitting in the face of truth.
5: I'm Steve Jordahl.
2: Liberalism has taken over some churches. Talking about that at the Pray Vote Stand Summit, Al Mohler said some places should not even be called churches.
6: Just because the word church is on the sign out front doesn't mean that it stands for the gospel of the Lord Jesus Christ. If it says church on the sign and there's a rainbow flag flying beside it, it is not a church.
2: The Pray Vote Stand Summit is in Leesburg, Virginia this year. AFA Action is one of the sponsors. Events run through tomorrow. Nolo strengthened into a hurricane Thursday as Hawaii braces for conditions from the storm to impact the state beginning this weekend. National Hurricane Center Director Michael Brennan explains what residents should expect.
7: We are expecting very heavy rainfall across portions of the Big Island and Maui that could lead to life-threatening and potentially catastrophic flash flooding and mudslides.
2: And finally, a coastal storm is expected to impact much of the northeastern U.S. through the weekend. Adam Klotz has the latest.
8: We're looking at anywhere from moderate, in some cases major flooding. A few spots there still in the minor area, but those winds are pushing all of that water up along the coast by 9 p.m. this evening, beginning to see some of those heavy rounds of rain.

0: really thinking more on the north end of this storm first, right? So you're talking about Massachusetts, the Cape, Boston. Those will be some of the areas that get hit first. And then this slowly drifts its way up. Not a lot of movement, not a quick movement, which means that once this settles in, we're going to be talking about wind and rain lasting most of the weekend. This now taking you to overnight into early Sunday morning, still with that spin. Places like New York City, over to Long Island, up towards Boston. Those are going to be some of the spots that are hit the hardest with this entire system.
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1: And I'm Dave Strickland. Well, that's a tough act to follow right there. Folks, believe it or not, we had 71, 72 degrees this morning. We haven't seen that in 4 or 5 months. It's been a while since we've saw that. Praise the Lord, and tomorrow is going to even be cooler. Let me give you all that forecast. It is currently 72 degrees here in Haines City, Florida. Let's give our AC units a rest, why don't we? The high today is only going to be 85 degrees. I'm looking at that rain chance. I can't believe it. It's single digits. They're calling for 3% chance of rain. We hadn't seen that in a while. And tonight, they're saying 10% chance of rain. A low of 66 in the morning. Woo! If there's some wind, there'll be a little nippy. And then tomorrow looks like sunny with a high of only 84. 85 and 84 today and tomorrow. My goodness, if you got something you want to do outside, now would be the time to do it.
2: I was going to say, I'd be okay with a little bit of a cold fall.
1: Yeah.
2: Sounds good to me.
1: Yeah, we're getting a little, because, you know, I looked at it, and folks, this is going to go on for about 4 or 5, 6 days. It looks like we're not going to see 90s again towards the end of next week. So I know we're going to, heat's going to come back, but let's enjoy this like 1 week break in the weather we got right here.
2: Yes, sir.
1: Fantastic. Good stuff right there. Well, Brother Caleb, what you got new in your world? Anything going on?
2: Nothing much. I mean, I was thinking that yesterday. You talk about the weather. We had soccer practice yesterday, and I'm outside, and it was windy outside. It was nice, overcast, and I was like, wow. I wish you could do this every day.
1: Refreshing. I'll tell you what. I go to the pool a few times a week because I exercise in the pool. And over the last week, I've noticed it's a little nippier. And the reason is we haven't been getting them 95-degree temps that we had all summer. Those 95 keeps it like a sauna in there. So it's refreshing when you get in the pool now, folks. You're going to have to get in the pool and be refreshed. Ah, well, we better play some music. They don't want to hear us jibber-jabber all morning long. What do we got coming up?
2: What Kind of Man by the Clark
1: Family. That's a good one. Right here on Gospel 90.3's
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0: Wow, that was Get Out on Your Knees and Pray by Del Curry, and that's what we intend to do. It's prayer time, Brother Caleb. You want to get us started?
1: Sir. Yes, sir, I will. Let's pray.
0: Thank you.
1: Dear Father, I can say, Lord, I just thank you for all that you've done for us, Lord. I just thank you for the prayer list, Lord. I just pray that you would just put a hand of protection over everyone on our prayer list this morning, Lord. I know there's a lot on the prayer list, Lord. I know there's a lot of people out there that may be listening, Lord, that may have a burden right now. And, Lord, I pray that you would just answer those, Lord, according to your will. And, Lord, I pray that we would just remember to put you first in everything we do throughout our day. And, Lord, I pray that as we go into our weekend, Lord, as we go into Saturday, Lord, preparing for Sunday, Lord, with bus ministry and everything like that. And, Lord, I pray that we just remember to, Lord, to tell someone about you. And, Lord, I just pray that if we're at the gas pump or something like that, if we're at the grocery store, and, Lord, there's someone, Lord, and pray that you would just put a touching hand on us, Lord, and just say, hey, go talk to that person or something like that, Lord. I pray that you would just help us to be bold today, Lord. I help us be bold this weekend over the next couple days. And, Lord, I pray that as we go throughout the rest of today that we would, again, just remember to put you first, Lord. I just think about our missionaries, and, Lord, I know there's a lot on our list, Lord. There's a lot of missionaries that we support, Lord. I know there's a lot of missionaries around the world that we don't support. And it's not because we don't want to, Lord, but, Lord, we know we can at least pray for them, Lord. And I pray that you just put a hand of protection over all the missionaries around the world, and, Lord, that you would just help them. And, Lord, I pray that as we continue out this week, as we finish out this week, Lord, that we would just be ready on Sunday, Lord, to hear

0: your word, and Lord, just things like that. And Lord, we pray for our country, Lord. I know there's a lot going on in our country today, Lord, but I pray that you would just put a hand of protection over our country, Lord, and just continue to help us there, Lord. We love and thank you for it in Jesus' name.
1: As we continue in prayer, dear Lord, I want to continue to pray for Brother Matthew Parks, still trying to get them blood clots cleared up in his legs, Lord. We just pray for that. We pray for Brother Randolph Butler, Lord. Haven't heard from him in a little while, and Scuddy's on my heart, Lord. Just pray for him. Just continue to strengthen him, Lord. Pray for Rebecca Ricks as she's wrapping up, hopefully getting past this bacterial infection. Want to also pray for the Graftons, Lord, as they had to move east, Lord, to be close to their daughter, Lord. Just pray that they'll get settled in and Lord, just continue to serve you like they always have, dear Lord. Want to pray for so many that have lost loved ones. I just went to a memorial yesterday for my cousins who lost her husband, Lord, and here in the church we've lost many this summer, Lord, and we just pray for each and every one of them. Just continue to comfort and heal their hearts, Lord, and continue to encourage them to serve you until you call them home, Lord. Lord, we just pray for all our ministries, pray for our church, we pray for our Christian school and our Bible college, Lord. We're preparing people to serve you throughout their life, Lord. Pray for this Landmark Radio Ministries, Lord, that we'd be a blessing and an encouragement to any and all that'll listen, Lord. Still praying for the Barker family as they lost that little 5-year-old son, Lord. Just comfort them, heal them, and let their ministry in Nigeria continue, Lord, to give you praise, honor, and glory and save many, many souls. Lord, pray for Brother Jeff Hutto recovering from bypass surgery. Lord, we just thank you for all you do, all you're going to do. We pray that your perfect will be done. We ask all these things in Jesus' blessed holy name. Amen.
0: Amen. All right. We have Somebody's Praying by Ricky Skaggs to close out our prayer time.
1: Amen.

0: Wow, that was Somebody's Praying by Ricky Skaggs. That was by DJ Request. I requested that. I love that song right there, folks. I hope y'all do too. It's got a long ending, as you hear here. It can go on for a while, but it's just good tone, good music. Well, folks, that wraps up our prayer time. And Brother Caleb, what door does that open?
1: It opens our request time. So you can call us. It comes right here in the studio. And if we got it in our playlist, we will play it.
0: Yeah, that number to call is 863-422-9583, or they can text us where, Brother Caleb?
1: 863-420-5085.
0: Well, you got a peppy song to get us going with. What do you got there?
1: Yes, sir. We have Oh My Lord, What a Time by Triumphant Quartet.
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0: That was, oh my Lord, what a time. Now, the reason we are coming back in here is because we have a request for Mary.
1: A very special request. Somebody counts the days. Brother Roger, he said it's 91 days till Christmas, so he wants us to play something to remind us that it's 91 days to Christmas. So what are you going to play there?
0: We're playing Mary, Did You Know? We figured we better come on here and make sure we announce this before.
1: Yeah, so y'all didn't think Christmas was next week, but it's only 91 days away. So let's get that going right here on Gospel 90.3's
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amen, as the sun rises, and I get to get up out of my bed, and I begin to go amongst the byways and hedges and compel them to come in, tell them the world about Jesus. Each and every day of my life, I'm confronted with Satan as he comes on the scene and tries his best to take my testimony away. My friend, he causes all the confusion. He causes all the doubts and the troubles and the heartaches. But my friend, I'm glad, thank God. Amen. The devil might tell me, my friend, how many faults have God

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0: series of questions.
1: What genocidal regime gives a million polio vaccinations to the enemy's population? What genocidal regime enables the distribution of 2 million tons of food into Gaza? That's a ton for every person. Accusing Israel of genocide is the greatest lie of the century.
2: Netanyahu also said that attacking Iran was one of the easiest decisions he's ever had to make, and he called a mass of UN delegates who walked out of the hall when he took the podium to speak moral cowards. I'm Donna Warder.
0: Chinese President Xi due to head home later today, wrapping up a three-day state visit to the U.S. Last night, he was guest of honor at a White House state dinner. A White House insider is offering a view from behind one of the world's most famous podiums.
3: Some very interesting revelations from former White House Press Secretary Caroline Leavitt, who is speaking out about her time at the podium in the press room. She says that reporters have privately apologized to her for asking unfair questions about President Trump during briefings. In addition, she says some of the journalists admitted their behavior was driven by editorial demands at their respective stations.
0: Correspondent Laura Winters. On Wall Street, the Dow futures up 197 points. This is SRN News. Assisted suicide deaths in Canada reach a new high watermark.
4: Much is made of how many people are killed by guns in the United States. But a new analysis of 2024 data finds that while 15,364 individuals lost their lives to firearm homicide in this country, 16,499 died via physician-assisted suicide in Canada. Since the country legalized assisted suicide in 2016, the number of people submitting to the procedure has grown steadily, and Canadian lawmakers continue to expand the group of people who are eligible. Michael Harrington reporting.
0: The Family Research Council and FRC Action are holding their annual Pray, Vote, Stand Summit at Cornerstone Chapel, Leesburg, Virginia this weekend. Organizers say the gathering will bring Christians from across the country together for discussions with faith leaders, elected officials, and issue experts on a variety of topics, including midterm elections and abortion pills. This is SRN News. There's a new recall of some meat from a North Carolina company.
5: More than 83 tons of meat are being recalled across the country because the products were not properly inspected by federal authorities and were shipped out with false inspection stickers. The U.S. Department of Agriculture says the recall impacts more than 167,000 pounds of raw pork, beef, and goat produced by Star Meat Delivery of North Carolina. The USDA says the meat was produced before September 22nd and has fake inspection stickers bearing establishment number 1363, which has still not yet been approved for the supplier to use. Industry analysts say it indicates that someone was taking a shortcut. I'm Lisa Dwyer.
0: McDonald's will spend $8.5 billion over the next decade to modernize its restaurants, and that includes expanding technology. The plan includes updated kitchens, more AI, and customer rewards. More details, srnnews.com.
6: We have 8:03 here on the Good Morning Show. My name's Caleb Parsons.
7: And I'm Dave Strickland. And, Brother Caleb, look at that weather, will you? It's only 71 degrees at 8 o'clock. I know. We started at 72. It's down to 71.
6: Wow.
7: And look here. We got a 10 to 20 mile an hour wind out of guess which direction? The north. That's where this cool weather's coming from, folks. The high today is only supposed to be around 84, 85 degrees, and virtually no chance, 3% chance of rain today. I think that's some cold, dry air right there. I love it. And then tonight, we got a slight chance of rain with a low of 66. Boy, we haven't said that in a while. 66 degrees for a low in the morning. And tomorrow, this high is only going to be around 84, 85 degrees. You talking about nice. That's ball playing weather right there now.
6: Praise the Lord.
7: Yeah, you don't even have to bring your sweat rag with you right there.
6: Yep.
7: All right, well, we better get on to some of this day in history. I got a few of them on my list. You and I can read them out together. Yes. I'm gonna start with this list right here. We actually have two this day in history lists. Let's see here. We're going to get you started with this one right here. You know, everybody's heard of Christopher Columbus in 1492. He sailed the ocean blue. But did y'all know that the very next year he made a second voyage to the New World? And

0: On that first voyage, you know, he only had three ships. I believe it was the Nina, the Pinta, and the Santa Maria. When they sent him back the second time, the very next year on this date in 1493, 17 ships. He was like a commodore. When you got a whole armada like that, he had like 17 ships. I thought that was right. Because, you know, you hear about the 1492. I bet nobody's ever heard of this 1493. 17 ships coming back to the New World. That's Praise crazy. The Lord. All right, let's get on to the next one here. Right here. How about reading that one right there?
1: All right. The Bill of Rights passes Congress. The first Congress of the United States approves 12 amendments to the United States Constitution.
0: And those eventually became known as the Bill of Rights. Yes, okay, now this next one right here will shock you. All right, in 1928, a fellow by the name of Galvin, no, the New Galvin Manufacturing Company, they introduced the very first car radio, and guess what they called it? We still have it today, Motorola. Motor was so people would think about, you know, being engines, transportation. And the Rola, the Ola, and then the Motorola come from the word Victrola, which makes people think about music. Now, don't make me think about it, but back in that time and day and time they did.
1: They've moved more towards, what's it called? Phones now.
0: Yeah. Ola, they had their start here as car radios back in 1928. And guess how much that first car radio cost? A whopping $250 in 1928. That would be the equivalent of $2,800 for a car stereo in your car today. I think it's safe to say only the very ultra wealthy were purchasing a car radio in 1928. That is insane. That's a lot of money right there. A lot of money for a car. But, you know, you might have been the only handful of people in the whole country that had one. So, you know.
1: I was going to say, think about that. Would you pay $2,800 to have music inside of your car?
0: I don't think so, folks. I don't think so. Not unless I was rich. And I'm not. That day ain't coming. Not rich in this world, but rich in the Lord. That we do have. Amen. All right. This next one's going to be kind of interesting. In 1965, a fellow by the name of Satchel Paige was 59 years old. That's right. He was a senior citizen, and he pitched three innings in Major League Baseball for the Kansas City Athletics against the Boston Red Sox. That's what you call a rubber arm right there and a rubber shoulder. 50, think about that. That's like grandpa pitching in the major leagues. That is something else right there, folks.
1: Wow. Did you read that? It says the ageless wonder gives up only one hit.
0: In three innings. One hit. Wow, that's amazing stuff right there. Now let's go on to this other list. We got another list right here. Let's see what we got here. I know I had one really interesting right here. Well, it's coming right off the baseball thing right there. Right here it is, right here. In 1974, you know, these modern-day baseball players, they blow out their elbow because they throw the ball close to 100 or sometimes even over 100 miles an hour. So when they tear the ulnar collateral ligament in their elbow, in 1974, a doctor by the name of Frank Jobe pioneered this surgery called the Tommy John surgery, because this was the first person to have it done on was this pitcher by the name of Tommy John. So they later named it Tommy John surgery. And this thing, they actually put a replacement in there for that ligament that actually is stronger than what you're born with.
1: Wow.
0: And sometimes people end up throwing the ball even harder once they recover from this surgery than they did before they ever even got hurt. Matter of fact, in this modern day and age, a lot of times these players that you see in the big leagues have had that surgery done more than once. It's amazing. I think the limit is like three. Once you've done it the third time, you're done. But a lot of people that you see playing in the major leagues or in college have already had it done at least once in either high school or college.
1: I'll tell you what, that thing does, it messes up your elbow throwing that ball.
0: It does. You're trying to do what the body's not naturally designed to do.
1: Yep.
0: So, okay, just like me and you trying to lift 2,000 pounds and blowing out our

0: Right, the same thing right there. And here's one more right here. We had Sonny Liston in 1962 became the heavyweight boxing champ of the world with a first-round knockout of the current champ, Floyd Patterson, in Chicago, Illinois. And I'm going to give you one more real quick because this was kind of a big one. In 1960, go ahead and give it to
1: me. It says, TV transformed presidential campaigns. On this day in 1960, U.S. presidential candidates Richard Nixon and JFK debated each other. It was a landmark event. Never before had the major party nominees for president faced each other in a national televised debut.
0: Debate. Amen. That's right. That was the first one. I guess you could say the mudslinging began right there. All right, well, folks, we ran on here a little while with that. We better get on to some music. What do you got lined up for us?
1: Preacher, Tell Me Like It Is by Glory Bound.
0: That's a good one. Right here on Gospel 90.3.
1: Oh, my goodness. I almost said heading home.
0: Good morning show.

Mark chapter 6, we read about Jesus feeding the 5,000. He looked up to heaven and blessed and broke the loaves and gave them to his disciples to set before them. And the two fishes divided he among them all, and they did all eat and were filled. It is an awesome

awesome experience to be served in the Spirit of God. But there is an equal blessing that arises when you serve another. Both have their place in God's kingdom. Today, more than ever, take the time to serve someone in the name of Christ. It will bring a blessing not only to someone else, but to you as well.

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0: That was Just Ask by Greater Vision. Oh, Brother Caleb, I hear that wonderful music. What's that mean?
1: That means it's our patriotic time.
0: That's right. It's time to remember all those who have served.
1: All those who are currently serving.
0: And all those future service members who have signed that dotted line. 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We want to thank you for your service.
1: We want to thank you for your commitment to the country.
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1: Salute.
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1: Patriotic Time.
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I pledge allegiance to the flag of the United States of America and to the republic for which it stands, one nation,

0: What do those words mean to you? To me, they say, thank you, America, for your strength, your courage, and for our freedom, which has been a beacon to the world for 200 years.
1: Of the United States of America.
0: Whose bright stars are 50 states, each bearing its own stamp of individuality. People, 200 million strong. People who have come to her from all corners of the earth.
1: And to the republic for which it stands.
0: A land of laws, an ingenious system of checks and balances that allows no man to become a tyrant and lets no group prevail if their power is not tempered with a real concern for the governed. A land where the right of dissent and of free speech is jealously guarded. Where the ballot box is the sword and the people its wielder.
1: One nation under God.
0: A land where freedom of worship is a cornerstone of her being. A land graced with temples and churches, synagogues and altars that rise in profusion to embrace all the religions of the world.
1: Indivisible.
0: A land forged by the hot steel of raw courage and formed forever by the awful crucible of civil war.
1: With liberty.
0: Where man, in pursuit of an honest life, will not be denied his chance. Where her citizens move freely within her vast borders without hindrance or fear. A land brimming with opportunity. Where freedom of choice is the guideline for all.
1: And justice.
0: The courts of our land are open to all. Its wheels of justice grind for all causes, all people. They look to every avenue for justice, every concern of the law, and they temper their reasoning with mercy for all.

I love America, but I do not love what she has become. The scripture says, blessed is the nation whose God is Lord. And America has forgotten its godly foundation on which she was built. Something is wrong. Our children are asked to attend public schools that in many cases resemble war zones, without even the basic rights of any soldier, the right to pray publicly to the God of heaven. Many times, the wild-eyed, drug-addicted teenager is allowed to stay in our public schools, while the Supreme Court decided to expel God's Bible and prayer from the classroom over 30 years ago. Something is wrong. Television daily bombards the senses of our nation with the idea that wrong is right, the abnormal is normal, and the abhorrent is acceptable, and that what God calls an abomination is nothing more than an alternative lifestyle, and it's had its effect. 30 years ago, the number one television program was the Andy Griffith Show. And look what we have today. Something is wrong. When our government can endorse abortion in school without parental consent, and yet the Bible can no longer be passed out on campus, something is wrong. When our leaders can say to your children that immorality is all right as long as it's safe, yes, something is wrong. Something is wrong, and I, for one, am ready for a change. I want to say to my government, we're not supposed to be raising dogs in our homes. We're supposed to be rearing children created in the image and likeness of Almighty God, and to teach them the Bible. If the Bible says it's right, it's right. If the Bible says it's wrong, it's wrong. The only hope that America has is that godly men and godly women of character will stand together like one mighty army and declare to the immoral, impure, obscene, and foul, your days of unlimited access to the minds of America are over. The army of God that has been silent too long is taking America back.

0: promised a few. The War Powers Resolution to rein in the Iran war fails in the Senate. Jared Halpern has more from the White House.
1: The House-passed War Powers Resolution was the latest effort by Senate Democrats to force Republicans to vote on the Iran war. Four GOP members broke with President Trump, voting in favor of the resolution, but the measure ultimately failed 49-50. Democrat John Fetterman broke with his party, voting against the resolution. The narrow House majority approved the War Powers Resolution 2 months ago with some Republican support. The conflict with Iran, coupled with fuel prices, are driving voter sentiments ahead of the midterms. At the UN this week, President Trump predicted a deal with Iran could be made after the November elections.
0: Missouri Senator Josh Hawley continues to speak out against the abortion drug known as mifepristone. Supporters of chemical abortion claim it is safe, but Hawley says it is not. And speaking at the Pray Vote Stand Summit, Hawley called on Congress to ban it.
2: We have more abortions now in this country than we did when Roe was the law of the land because of the abortion drug. It is turning every mailbox in America into a Planned Parenthood.
0: Pray Vote Stand continues through tomorrow. AFA Action is the sponsor of the event, which is taking place this year in Leesburg, Virginia. St. Paul, Minnesota's mayor faces sexual misconduct allegations. Kevin Cork has more.
3: City Police Chief Axel Henry filing the suit against the mayor of that town, Callie Herr, accusing the first female mayor of the city of a slew of inappropriate encounters, including but not limited to touching his upper thigh during a budget meeting, making orgasm noises at the cops' gym, even photoshopping officers' faces onto the bodies of bodybuilders with prominent, and I'm quoting, bulges in the crotch area. Again, that's according to the complaint. Now, a spokesperson for the mayor said the city doesn't comment on pending litigation, but an independent investigation, they say, didn't substantiate claims of harassment or retaliation.
0: Texas Democrat Senate nominee James Tallarico has been caught adjusting his stand on a key issue based on the audience in front of him. Robert Thornton has more.
4: During a recent Fox News interview, Tallarico said he was in favor of a national ban on gender manipulation surgery for minors and said he opposed biological males in women's sports. The Daily Mail reports when he was confronted at a fundraiser by a so-called transgender activist and told his comments on Fox hurt many in the transgender community. He said his position on biological male athletes playing in girls' sports had not changed and that he believed it should be up to local officials to make the decision. Jonathan Covey of Texas Values.
5: What's going on here is two different audiences are being given to two different, very different impressions. So it sounds like he's trying to have it both ways.
4: Covey said Tallarico's voting record in the Texas House is clear.
5: We're not talking about just one stray vote that can be explained away. He got up and gave a very impassioned floor speech against the Save Women's Sports Law. HB 25, and then during the Senate Bill 14 debate, the gender modification debate, he questioned the bill's sponsor. He defended cross-sex hormone treatments for minors. He offered an amendment to try to help change the law, and he also called it one of the most dangerous bills of the session.
4: I'm Robert Thornton.
0: A coastal storm is expected to impact much of the Northeast U.S. through the weekend. Fox 5 New York's Jody Goldberg is in Suffolk County in New York's Long Island.
6: Even days before impact, this storm is already wrecking weekend plans. In Greenport, organizers are taking no chances. They postponed the 36th annual Maritime Festival, an event that typically draws tens of thousands to the East End. Farther west in West Hampton Beach, the deteriorating forecast is also forcing similar cancellations. The village called off both the annual 5K and the community flea market, while officials meet to prep for whatever the weekend brings. And preparations stretch deep into Nassau County. At Jones Beach State Park, crews are building up a wall of sand to block the surge from pushing into the Central Mall. In flood-prone neighborhoods, barricades and sandbags are at the ready.
0: For American Family News, I'm Musty Pugh.
7: We have just a little bit after 9 o'clock here on the Good Morning Show. My name's Caleb Parsons.
8: And I'm Dave Strickland. Let me go ahead and give you all that weather. Today, there's only a slight chance of rain, and the high is going to be around 95, but a nice breeze out there at 10 to 20 miles an hour. So a lot cooler today, praise the Lord. And then tonight, we got a low way down, all the way down to 66 degrees. Wow, with a north-northeast breeze at 5 to 10, you might need a windbreaker tomorrow morning. You just might.

0: and again a slight chance of rain. And then tomorrow, with that cool start at 66, it's going to warm up to about 84 degrees tomorrow. It's going to be a really, really, really nice day tomorrow. Praise the Lord.
1: Praise the Lord.
0: Amen. Well, let's do a few interesting facts. You got one or two you'll get us started with there?
1: Yes, sir. All right. This one's about the human body. Permanent damage. Human teeth are the only part of the human body that cannot heal or repair themselves.
0: Wow. I know the pain with teeth, and I wish they would heal themselves, but unfortunately, what you got is what you stuck with.
1: Yes, sir.
0: You got another one?
1: All right. Grip strength. Your pinky finger looks small, but it actually provides roughly 33% of your hand's total gripping strength.
0: Wow. It's hard to believe that little rascal has so much influence, but does. You got another one?
1: Australia. Yes. Go ahead. You go ahead.
0: Oh, okay. I'll throw one in here. I got a couple of Christian facts. The Christianity is actually growing fastest in sub-Saharan Africa. You know, you keep hearing about all these Muslims killing Christians in Nigeria, particularly in Nigeria. Well, it's true, folks. A lot of people are coming to Christ, and Islam just cannot stand that fact. So they're trying to stamp it out. But you know what? All they're doing is creating martyrs. You know, once you're saved, you're going to the Lord, regardless whether you're breathing or the Muslims put you to death. You're going to Jesus. Praise the Lord. All right, you got another one?
1: Yes, sir. One more. Lunar measurements. The continent of Australia is physically wider than the moon.
0: Wow. It just shows you how small the moon really is, folks. Yeah. It's not that big. And it's so small that it orbits Earth. We don't orbit it. All right, let me look. See here. Let's see. Okay, this one here, this is a good one. In 1450, Johannes Gutenberg invented the movable type printing press in Germany, and the very first major book he chose to mass print was the Christian Bible. Praise the Lord, use it for the good purposes right there.
1: Yes, sir. Well, we better get back to the music, Brother Strickland.
0: Yes, sir. What do we got coming up next?
1: We have The Devil Can't Harm a Praying Man by the Blackwood Brothers.
0: Right here on Gospel 90.3.
1: Good morning, show.
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0: of here. What do we got coming up next? Sir.
1: All right, right after this, we have CW Christian Womanhood with Miss Loretta Walker.
0: And then at 10 o'clock, we got the Family Honor Program with Evangelist Lester Olof.
1: Yes, sir. And then at 11 o'clock, we have...
0: Oh, the Daily Manna Show with Dave Strickland. I about forgot who I was and what I do. Okay. And then what do we got at 9 o'clock tonight?
1: At 9 o'clock tonight, we had the Landmark Hour with Dr. Mickey Carter, the best preaching north, south, east, west of the Pecos.
0: That's right. Well, we're going to go ahead and leave y'all with One of Those Days by the McCameys. Go out, have a great weekend, and serve the Lord.

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1: 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Our good news verse today is found in 1 Peter chapter 1 and verse 3. Blessed be the God and Father of our Lord Jesus Christ, which according to his abundant mercy hath begotten us again unto a lively hope by the resurrection of Jesus Christ from the dead. That's 1 Peter chapter 1 and verse 3, our good news verse of the day.
2: Today's weather forecast, we have a high of 85 degrees with cloudy skies early on, followed by partial clearing. And then tonight we have a low of 66 degrees with some clouds this evening will give away to mainly clear skies. We're spreading the light to a lost and dying world. 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
3: 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The closer a woman's heart is to the heart of God, the better able she is to thrive in her relationships with others. In that spirit, here's the host of CW Today, Mrs. Loretta Walker.
4: We're out in a tour of meetings in California, and I was at a church where 4 years ago when we were in California, one of my family members told some lies about me. And I remembered, I was there while I was sitting in the parking lot again, I remembered how deeply hurt I felt that those family members said lies about me. And I'm just being honest. They said I stole money. They intimated and they took me off of a certain checking account because they said I was a thief, you know. And I, my mind went crazy because I could imagine them going to the person at the bank and telling that. And then that poor person at the bank looks at me and said, this is who she, this is what she is. She's this. And I'm,

0: it all just hurts. Can I tell you that when I was sitting there and reliving all those lies that were said, and I just got to be honest with you, both people that were involved in those lies have went to heaven since. But those lies still hurt me. You know, I sat there and I thought, why are you letting this do this? Because lies hurt. So any of you out there that have had people lie about you or be deceptive about you, I understand you. But can I tell you, you got to realize where lies come from. See, John 8:44 says, ye are your father the devil, and the lust of your father ye will do. He was a murderer from the beginning and abode not in the truth, because there is no truth in him. When he speaketh a lie, he speaketh of his own, for he is a liar and the father of it. So while I was sitting there hurting again, thinking about how, I mean, I cried. I cried hard. I don't know how long it's been since I cried that hard with those people saying those things. But I remembered sitting there thinking that, but then I thought, I made myself think, you know what? They are making up these lies about me, but do you know who gave them those lies to say about me? Yep, Satan himself. Because Satan hath desired me that he may sift me as wheat. You know, some people are deceptive and tell lies because they want to get what they want. Like, I think that part of this was some of the people wanted to get me out of an inheritance. And they did. And that's fine, because God is in the job of making up when you lose something. He will make it up to you. I think some people are deceptive to cover who they are or what they have done. I think some people are deceptive because they want to get attention. I knew people when I was growing up that would make up these far-fetched stories and lie. I mean, and told the stories as if they'd happened, but I was there and saw the whole thing and knew it didn't happen. But they wanted the attention by telling those big lies. We need to be careful about us telling lies. But one of the things I'm trying to say to you today is, if somebody's lied about you, can you just realize that those lies came from the devil, and don't let it bother you? Just get over it and say, you know what? This is all part of Satan's plan to try to discourage me, and I'm not going to let him do it. Now, if you're out there and you're somebody that has a tendency to lie, to exaggerate, to, you know, say things a little bit that aren't true, I'm going to give you these verses and pray God will use it to help convince you to stop it. Psalm 119, verse 29, remove from me the way of lying and grant me thy law graciously. He said, give me the law so that I don't want to lie. Psalm 119, verse 163, I hate and abhor lying, but thy law do I love. See, God said that. He said, I hate and abhor lying. Just realize every time you lie that God hates that. He doesn't want you to live your life in lies. Proverbs 12:22 says, lying lips are an abomination to the Lord, but they that deal truly are his delight. So that means if you're out there and you've been lied about, hey, just realize it's really Satan's trying to attack you and he's trying to discourage you. Number two, if you're somebody that you have tendencies toward lying or stretching the truth, if you want to be delightful to God, he says here, don't have lying lips. Rejoice in the Lord always, and again I say rejoice.
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0: ties between our people endure, and we've never gotten along better.
1: Treasury Secretary Scott Bessent says the trade truce with China will be extended to January 10th. Israeli Prime Minister Benjamin Netanyahu addressed the UN General Assembly yesterday. Netanyahu criticized the several UN delegations who left the room before the Prime Minister began speaking.
2: If there are any other moral cowards who haven't yet left this hall, please do so now. Thank you very much. Many of their leaders even thank us privately for taking out Iran's nukes. It's hard to imagine more mind-blowing hypocrisy, but that's exactly what it is.
1: Netanyahu managed to make it to the United Nations building in New York City without falling into the clutches of the city's mayor, who said he wanted to hand the Israeli leader over to the International Criminal Court. Steve Jordahl says Zoran Mamdani earned himself a prominent place in the prime minister's speech.
3: Zoran Mamdani was forced to admit that he had no power to detain the Israeli prime minister, but Netanyahu told the General Assembly yesterday that New York Jews are feeling just as targeted.
2: Mr. Mamdani, since you were elected mayor of this city, many Jews no longer feel safe in New York. They talk to me. They tell me. This isn't the city we remember. It changed so quickly. In New York, Jews are threatened on the way to synagogue. Jews have been stabbed in the streets. Jews are demonized, targeted, simply for being Jews.
3: Netanyahu highlighted the link between Mamdani and his anti-Semitic comrades.
2: You praise criminals convicted of supporting Hamas. You count as friends people like Hassan Piker, who said America deserved 9/11. Some friends you have.
3: Then he talked about the false charges Mamdani wanted him brought up on.
2: Mr. Mamdani, you tried to stop me from coming here. You tried to silence me. Well, you can't silence me. You can't silence the truth. And here's the simple truth. Israel didn't commit genocide. Israel prevented genocide.
3: And he called out the pernicious lie the world tries to hang around the necks of the IDF and its allies.
2: To all those spreading these lies about my country and about our brave soldiers, whether they sit in this hall or in the office of the anti-Semitic mayor of New York, I say this, shame on you. Shame on you for inverting victim and aggressor. Shame on you for spitting in the face of truth.
3: I'm Steve Jordahl.
1: Liberalism has taken over some churches. Talking about that at the Pray Vote Stand Summit, Al Mohler said some places should not even be called churches.
4: Just because the word church is on the sign out front doesn't mean that it stands for the gospel of the Lord Jesus Christ. If it says church on the sign and there's a rainbow flag flying beside it, it is not a church.
1: The Pray Vote Stand Summit is in Leesburg, Virginia this year. AFA Action is one of the sponsors. Events run through tomorrow. Nolo strengthened into a hurricane Thursday as Hawaii braces for conditions from the storm to impact the state beginning this weekend. National Hurricane Center Director Michael Brennan explains what residents should expect.
5: We are expecting very heavy rainfall across portions of the Big Island and Maui that could lead to life-threatening and potentially catastrophic flash flooding and mudslides.
1: And finally, a coastal storm is expected to impact much of the northeastern U.S. through the weekend. Adam Klotz has the latest.
6: We're looking at anywhere from moderate, in some cases major flooding. A few spots there still in the minor area, but those winds are pushing all of that water up along the coast by 9 p.m. this evening, beginning to see some of those heavy rounds of rain. Really thinking more on the north end of this storm first, right? So you're talking about Massachusetts, the Cape, Boston. Those will be some of the areas that get hit first. And then this slowly drifts its way up. Not a lot of movement, not a quick movement, which means that once this settles in, we're going to be talking about wind and rain lasting most of the weekend. This now taking you to overnight into early Sunday morning, still with that spin. Places like New York City, over to Long Island, up towards Boston. Those are going to be some of the spots that are hit the hardest with this entire system.
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8: One sat alone beside the highway begging. His eyes were blind, the light he could not see. He clutched his old

Saul, the man that was anointed king, crawling through the shadows, if you please, knocked on the door. That old witch looked out and said, "Who is it?" And he didn't tell her. He disguised himself. He didn't say, "I'm King Saul," because he had already passed the decree that the witches and the soothsayers and the fortune tellers would be killed. And yet, he's winding up right in the middle of the old witch's parlor to say, "I want you to bring me up somebody from the dead." And she said, "Who would you like me to bring up?" He said, "Samuel, that old prophet. I think Saul could still feel the weight of those godly hands on his head. I'd like to have Samuel one more time. I need that old prophet." And I'll tell you something else. If our preachers, I mean if all of our old preachers, like I talked about last night, if they keep dying, somebody's going to be heading for the Witch of Endor and say, "Bring me up a prophet." Unless we can raise up some, unless we have some preachers that'll go back and get their Bible and get in the place of prayer and not care about the favor of man and stand for God, we're going to run out of preachers. I say this, and I certainly am not critical. I'm not being ugly. We've never had such a shortage of preachers. Now, the woods are full of ministers and clergy. I get so sick of that. Are you a clergy? Are you a member? I went to the jail down here at Brighton. They said, "Do you have your credentials?" I wanted to say, "Well, just sit down there and I'll preach to you about an hour and see if I can have any credentials." I had to go through my billfold, you know, and look at everything. And he saw all the cards and courtesy cards and telephone cards and airline cards and all that. Well, he said, "I'll have to go talk to the man. Are you a member of the clergy?" Now, what he wanted me was to have some little silly badge stuck on me somewhere saying, "I'm a minister." I mean, I'm a member of the clergy. Lord have mercy. We got to put on some sort of, if I'd have come sweeping in there with a big robe on, you know, my collar turned backwards, he'd have said, "Come on in." Since I just had plain shoes and clothes, you know, and a necktie, I just come walking in, and he couldn't figure out how I could be a preacher looking so simple-like. I mean, aren't we in a mess today? Saul said, "I've played the fool, and I've erred exceedingly." Yeah, I know what you did. You turned your back on the Word of God. You thought you could take the place of an old prophet, but you can't. You thought you could usurp the power and the authority of a prophet of God, but you couldn't get by with it. You thought you could just run roughshod over this thing because you're the king. There's some things even a king can't get by with. "I've played the fool." Some have said, "So foolish was I, and ignorant I was as a fool before thee." Paul said, "Oh, foolish Galatians, who hath bewitched you?" How'd the witch get y'all, he said. You know what he's talking about? He's talking about religion instead of salvation by grace. You know what the difference between religion and Christianity is? It's salvation by grace. Put her down. It's salvation by grace. And he was talking to the Galatians. He said, I'm surprised at y'all that you'd be so soon removed from the hope of the gospel. To another gospel, which really there is no other gospel. In fact, he said, if any man preach any other gospel other than which I preach, let him be accursed. Let the curse of God fall on him. But he said, you're very foolish. Let's go a little further. Luke chapter 12, verse 20. Jesus had a head-on collision with a man about midnight. And the man was going down the road of selfishness. You know who he was? He was a farmer. You know, sometimes people get the idea that you've got to be a big financier and that you've got to be a great big oil man in order to be real selfish, you know. I've known some farmers that were so tight and so stingy. I mean, I started my ministry off with them. Dear friend, this is a farmer.

This man is a farmer. And I mean, he had a bumper crop in the field and no barn big enough to put it in. And when he came in that night, after walking over his rolling acres and seeing the golden grain, he said, "Listen, what shall I do? What shall I do?" He said, "Well, this will I do. I'll tear down my old barns. I'll build me some new barns. And I'll say to my soul, 'Soul, take it easy. You have much goods laid up for many days.'" And he said, "Just eat, drink, and be merry." And then the Bible says, "But God." And God said to him, "Thou fool." And brother, remember this, when God calls you a fool, that's what you are. You know what he did? He rejected the counsel of the Lord. And God said, "Thou fool, this night thy soul shall be required of thee." What'll make a fool out of a man? Why, it's getting interested in money more than the master. This is a man that played the fool because he was selfish. You know, there's a verse of scripture I read somewhere today over, I believe, was in the book of Proverbs. He had something to say about prosperity. He said that fools die for want of wisdom. Fools make a mock of sin, and prosperity to a fool brings destruction. The prosperity will destroy a fool. That's the reason rich men commit suicide. More of them commit suicide than poor people. Do you know that? Man make $1 million and then kill himself. I told you about one last night. Two or three that I know of right now. I mean, they were rich men. What about the little actresses out in Hollywood? They play the fool. And then they begin to get a little wrinkled, you know, and a little old. And Hollywood said, "We don't need you. We're in a place for you at the age of 40 or 35 or 45. We're through with you now." And so they feel all left out. And they've been living for Hollywood and for the show world. And when that played out and lost its glitter and glamour, then they committed suicide. You'll never be satisfied with the things of this old world. Thou fool! You know, Proverbs 19:13 said, "A foolish son is the calamity of his father." It's sure a lot of fathers having calamities, aren't they? You ever thought about that? A foolish son is the calamity of his father. He didn't say the calamity of his mother. I believe a foolish son is a product of a sorry daddy. I know I'm talking real plain, but I tell you what, I believe if our daddies would just stand up on their hind legs and tell their sons what they've got to do, whether they like it or not. A man came to me the other day and said, "Brother Olaf, now I want some advice." And he's a good man. He's a godly man. I hope he's listening. I told him, and I'm going to tell you what I told him. He said, "Brother Olaf, my boy thinks that he can come and bring cigarettes in my house. He can bring beer in my house, or he can bring liquor in my house, and he thinks he can stay in my house and nobody can put him out. What do you think?" I said, "Think me aye. Over my dead body, he'd bring that filth in there." And a bunch of you folks have to look at me sort of strange, like, I mean that. Why, listen, if my boy came walking up and had about three or four rattlesnakes in his hand with the rattlers on them and the poison in them, said, "Dad, I'm bringing them in here, I don't care what you say." I said, "That's what you think." I'd whip him and kill the rattlesnakes. And then I noticed a lot of our mothers, for instance, there's a mother that I'm thinking of, and she'll be listening. I wanted to hear it. And I told her this. Her husband died. He was a good man. And she's got a boy. And that boy has turned out to be a rebel. I mean, he's really a troublemaker. That boy, I can't imagine in my life. And he has brought, against her wishes, a great big television set into the house. And she never has had one, never did want the picture show business at all. And that boy, 14 or 15 years old, just bought that thing, cost $500, I think, about that. He's paying it out. And he brought the thing in, he brought his cigarettes in and all that kind of stuff. My dear friends, mothers and daddies are going to have to take this stand. They're going to have to, I mean, who's running a home today? Any kids? You think the young people got a right to bring all that filth in your home? If you mothers and daddies had your conviction right, you'd say, "Not on your life! Foolish!" A foolish son is the calamity.

of his dad. Jesus talked about the fool, didn't he? You remember when he said there was a Sandman? You ever heard of the Sandman? Jesus talked about the Sandman in his sermon. You remember when he said there was a man that built a house on the sand? That's a Sandman. That's exactly what we got in this country today, just a big bunch of Sandmen. And all you got to do is just get one rain, they're gone. I mean, you just get one little blow and over they go. And that's your Sandman for you. And that's the average daddy, so help me, he hadn't got enough courage or conviction to stand anywhere. I'm just sorry to have to say that, but it's so. We've got the weakest, I believe. We've got registered cattle, but we've got too many men that's not registered. We've got the best stock of animals and the worst stock of men we've ever had. You'd say, Brother Olaf, are you registered? Sure, I'm registered. I mean, Jesus signed my name in the Lamb's Book of Life. That makes me registered stock. You say, how'd you get registered? I was born right. I got born again. That's the way you get to be registered, brother. When I got born again, he registered me. Listen, dear friends. We need registered men and women today that are registered in God's register, not man's. Now, I'll tell you something else. If you're registered with God, you won't be registered with the world. That's just a choice between the two, whichever one you're going to put your money. I mean, you got one of two banks to put your money into, either Earth's bank or Heaven's bank. The Bible said if you put it in Earth's bank, and that's all you got, he said the moths and the rust and the corruption will come, and you'll be left begging one of these days. All right? Jesus said there was a man that built his house on the rock. He wasn't a foolish man. The wind came, same storm, exactly the same arrangement. He said, it stood. It stood. You know, the rock is Jesus. That's who the rock is. All right? There were 10 virgins. 10 virgins. 5 were foolish. 5 were wise. You say, what's the difference? Oil. What was the difference between the Sandman and the Grand Man? Rock. What is that? Jesus? Jesus? All right? Now, what's the difference between the 5 foolish virgins, the 5 wise virgins? Oil. You say, what's oil? Holy Spirit. Holy Spirit. What's the difference between Saul, a foolish man, and John, a wise man? I'll tell you why. The difference was the Word. You see the difference? That's the rock, that's Jesus, that's the oil, the Holy Spirit, and the Word of God. And that's the only difference there is. And dear friend, you know tonight, right now, while I'm talking to you, whether you're building on the rock, whether you fail with the Spirit or not, and whether you love the Word of God and are going by the Word of God. And that's the difference. And if you're not, you're very foolish. All that you have will be lost one of these days. I read today a text, and I'd like to preach on it a little bit now and a lot later on. 2 Samuel 3:33. Died Abner's a fool? Are you going to die as a fool? If you live as a fool, you'll die as a fool. Died Abner as a fool? Abner was killed. But Abner was a killer. Abner had just killed Asahel. And Asahel's brother, Joab, came and got Abner. He said, did he die as a fool? How many people die as a fool? I got to thinking of the people in the Bible this afternoon that died as a fool. Samson died as a fool because he became foolish. Naaman, that old wicked, jealous, envious, built his gallows for Mordecai and died on his own, died like a fool. Because he lived like a fool. Belshazzar, a king, he died like a fool. Why? He was drinking, desecrating the sacred vessels that they got from Jerusalem, stuck his fist in God's face while his little silly musicians played their rock and roll music. He died like a fool. Fools, because of transgression and iniquity, the psalmist said, are afflicted.
You know, that verse never did really get a hold of me till today. Notice what he said, Psalm 107 and verse 17. Fools, because of transgressions and iniquities, are afflicted. Some strange things in the Bible, but they all got to be so. All of them got to be so. The Bible says in Proverbs chapter 22 and verse 15, foolishness is bound up in the heart of a child, but the rod will drive it far from him. Drive it out with a rod. All right? Let's go a little further. He said, withhold not correction and spare not the rod. And he said, if I beat the child, he'll not die. The wise man's doing the talking. You know, I got to thinking today, Solomon's the son of David. Evidently, Solomon got some real whippings when he's a kid. I mean, David evidently tore him up. Because I'll guarantee he had a lot to write about it. He surely did. And he said, if you spare the rod, you'll spoil your child. Foolishness. Oh, how foolish are we today? Died Abner as a fool. Visit Brother Job a minute. Job chapter 1, verse 22. He's lost it all now. 10 children are gone. His big fine home and ranch and cattle and camels and oxen and sheep. And I mean, he was the richest man in the East. Bible said he was richest man in the East. Swept away with a cyclone overnight. You know what the Bible says? In all this, Job sinned not, nor charged God foolishly. I believe one of the most popular sins in this hour is people charging God foolishly. They blame him for everything except what's right. They'll blame him for sickness. They'll blame him for disease. They'll blame him for car wrecks. They'll blame him for everything, house burning down. God did it. But God's not a firebug. I mean, he's not going to set fire to a bunch of houses. He may permit it, but you better go back and find out the reason why. Job never charged God foolishly. Never did. And he told his wife, you know what his wife said? He said, Job, why don't you curse God and die? And he looked at her and said, you talk like a foolish, like one of the foolish women. No, dear friend, I believe that the average person today is living a very foolish life and a very selfish life. Proverbs 1:32, the verse I referred to a while ago, I want you to get it. Prosperity of fools will destroy them. The prosperity of fools will destroy them. A lot of times we'd say, and we give credit many times, we'd say, well, the Lord sure has been good to me because he helped me make $1 million, and yet you took $1 million and it ruined you. God didn't help you get that $1 million. If he did, you used it wrong. Prosperity of a fool will destroy him. There are not many humble rich men. And a man that's not humble cannot hear from heaven. If my people who are called by my name shall humble themselves and pray and seek my face, turn from their wicked ways, then will I hear from heaven and will forgive their sin. There's another verse I want to share with you. God said to the white, to the farmer that was so rich, he said, I'm going to have to brand you as a fool because you have put yourself first instead of somebody else. And he said, this night, not some other night, this night, thy soul shall be required of thee. And that's the very thing that you'd plan to feed with your grain. You said, my soul, I've got plenty of goods laid up for you, and I'm going to take that soul away from your goods tonight. It'll be separated from all that you had ready to feed it, you see. Man cannot live by bread alone, but by every word that cometh out of the mouth of God. Now then, how can we die as godly people? What kind of testimony are you going to give when you die? What's it going to be like when you come to the end of the trail? What arrangements have you made for your final testimony? If you were to die tonight, what would the people think of in the morning? What would you leave behind as a lasting testimony? Number one, what kind of a life would they think about? How many souls would say, he pointed me to Jesus. He was a godly man. Miss Frances, Mrs. Jean Price, I guess at least one of her favorite uncles, if not her favorite uncle, was buried in the First Baptist Church.

0: in Dallas, Texas. The pastor, I'm sure, was present for the funeral, and we wanted to go, but felt that we couldn't quite make the trip without punishing or losing out in the service here tonight. And so we didn't go, but a godly man. And at Reynolds Penland in Dallas, Texas, I imagine the outstanding man of integrity and honor has been Wimberly Goodman, the most honest man. And I'm sure that store closed her gates. And the workers that have been working with him, I think I can hear them say, he's the best man that I ever worked for in my life. What made him like that? Did he die like a fool? No. I think he died like most of us will die, wishing we'd done more for Jesus, wishing we'd have given more to Jesus. But he didn't die like a fool died. He died with his faith in Christ and his feet on the Rock of Ages. After he'd lived and testified, and everybody in the church of some, or most of them at least, in a church of around 20,000 members know that a good man fell in Israel. How are you going to die? You're going to die just about the way you live. If you live right, you'll die right. If you live wrong, you're going to die wrong. You said, don't you believe in deathbed repentance? Yes, I believe in it, but I see so little of it. I don't have much respect for deathbed repentance. I believe God's willing and able, but I'll tell you this. If you're planning on deathbed repentance, more than likely you'll never find it. And if you do repent on your deathbed and just ease in, as the scripture said, by the skin of your teeth, I tell you what you've done. You burned the candle of life in the service of the devil, and you blew the smoke in God's face. And that's about it. I'm thinking of an old man. He must have been 80. I'd never heard this before in my life. They said, we want you to go talk to old Brother Mac. And I went in the room, and they said, Brother Olof, please make sure if you can that he's saved. And so I went in. Here's an elegant old gentleman. I mean, honest and noble and upright, like they used to be, you know, even without God. I mean, used to lost people's more honorable than most church members now. I mean, more honest. I mean, they lived like that. Their word was good. But you know, I sat by his bedside and put my face down pretty close to his good ear. And I said, Mr. Mack, are you saved? Are you ready to meet Jesus? He looked at me. He'd been in his way, he'd been a good daddy. He'd worked hard. He'd provided well. But he'd never really stood for Christ like you. I said, are you saved? And he said, so is by fire. So is by fire. He said, I've wasted my life. But he said, I trusted Jesus and I'm going to make it in. But so is by fire.
1: The strangers to God, his grace and his love, were gathered by blue Galilee.
2: Thank you for joining us today for the Family Altar Program with Lester Roloff. Romans 10:14 states, how then shall they call on him in whom they have not believed? And how shall they believe in him of whom they have not heard? And how shall they hear without a preacher? Many of the messages that you hear on the Family Altar Program were first preached under the revival tent with sawdust floors where people would drive for miles to hear the preaching of God's Word. America experienced many revivals generations ago when the old-time preaching of the gospel brought countless lives to the altar. Psalms 33:12 tells us, "Blessed is the nation whose God is the Lord." Today, the need for revival in America has never been greater. We want to reach our nation with the same message that Christ is the answer. Would you pray each day for this ministry? Would you join us in asking God to use His Word to touch lives using the tool of broadcasting? We rejoice that these timely messages will be heard each day this week by

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1: 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Our good news verse today is found in 1 Peter chapter 1 and verse 3. Blessed be the God and Father of our Lord Jesus Christ, which according to his abundant mercy hath begotten us again unto a lively hope by the resurrection of Jesus Christ from the dead. As 1 Peter chapter 1 and verse 3, our good news verse of the day.
2: Today's weather forecast, we have a high of 85 degrees with cloudy skies early on, followed by partial clearing. And then tonight we have a low of 66 degrees with some clouds this evening will give away to mainly clear skies. We're spreading the light to a lost and dying world. 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

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So round up the youngins, grab Grandma and Grandpa, and come on down for corn mazes, mini moves, hay rides, cornhole, putt-putt, country shopping, tasty vittles, and a heaping helping of family fun. Need more information? Just give us a holler at 352-895-8687. That's 352-895-8687. Harvest Holler, where fall fun is just a holler away. Yeehaw! We'll see y'all there.

0: 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I listen to it every day in my car, at my house, everywhere. Anyways, I was telling my good friend Phyllis about Gospel 90.3 because I tell all my friends about Gospel 90.3, and she says, "We don't got no radio station like that up here." And I says, "Well, have you tried listening to it on your phone, Phyllis? 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And she goes, "Well, is there a Spanish station for my friend Maria Lucienda Martinez Jimenez Smith?" And I said, "Obviously, Phyllis, there's a Spanish station. It's called Radio Landmark. Escucha música cristiana y predicación poderosa. No necesitas una radio, solo tu teléfono." And she goes, "No comprende, but is it easy to use?" And I said, "Yes, Phyllis. 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
1: American Family News, I'm Musty Keith. New York City Mayor Zohran Mamdani and Israeli Prime Minister Benjamin Netanyahu got into a war of words on the global stage. Here's Gernal Scott.
2: Thursday, Prime Minister Netanyahu called Mayor Mamdani anti-Semitic during his UN General Assembly speech, but didn't stop there with accusations.
3: You praise criminals convicted of supporting Hamas. You count as friends people like Hassan Piker, who said America deserved 9/11.
2: Mamdani said in a statement Netanyahu's words are baseless lies that sanitize genocide of Palestinians, adding that is why the International Criminal Court accuses Netanyahu of crimes against humanity. Netanyahu said what Mamdani claims about Israel is why Jewish people in New York City tell him they haven't felt safe after Mamdani's election last year. Gernal Scott, Fox News.
1: A Reuters report reveals over 30,000 self-declared non-citizens have been added to the U.S. voter rolls since the year 2000 due to software glitches and clerical errors, according to a review of government records. Texas Republican Congressman Chip Roy blames the Democrats.
4: It has consequences when you do this, when you're dumping people in the United States, all tied together with the other segments you've teased about the Americans who have suffered.
1: Pro-life people need to speak up more for the unborn. That's according to Al Robertson of the Duck Dynasty family. During an appearance at this year's Pray Vote Stand Summit, Robertson said babies cannot speak for themselves, so we should speak for them and the mothers in unplanned pregnancies.
5: If you think about it, if the creator of the cosmos, this creator that gives us these unalienable rights, the King of Kings, the Lord of Lords, the first and the last, the beginning and the end, if that God, and that creator, decided to come to this earth, which he created, how would he come here? And the answer is, any way he wanted to. But do you know how he chose to do it? He came through the womb

0: activists like Al Sharpton and Ben Crump that Wells' death was somehow racially motivated, and that this is a case of another young black man denied justice by a racist and corrupt system. Angel Chapman is an ambassador for the Project 21 Black Leadership Network, who hosts the podcast Unshakable with April Chapman. She personally traveled to Mississippi and met with individuals involved with the case.
1: Immediately, I was one of the first voices to highlight that this was a political attempt, a part, in my opinion, of this concerted effort by the Democrat Party to use the same tactics that they used in Jim Crow, but the face of the individuals have changed, and they do it to retain the political power that is waning, particularly in a lot of these red states.
0: Chapman says it's all about stirring up blacks to vote Democrat.
1: Ben Crump and Al Sharpton expected white America to bow down and just take it, either write a check or be the scapegoat in their racial villain story. But the opposite happened. Unless you rise up and fight back like these three young men are fighting along with their families, this is going to continue to happen.
0: I'm Chad Groening.
2: And oil prices fell early today as investors look for signs of the reopening of the Strait of Hormuz, the key waterway for global oil transport. Brent crude, the international standard, dropped 1.7% to $98.52 per barrel, still well above the roughly $72 a barrel in late February before the start of the war. More news online at AFN.net and download the AFN mobile app. I'm Rusty Pugh.

Welcome to the Daily Manna Show here on Gospel 90.3 FM. I'm your host, Dave Strickland. You just heard Come and Dine by Isaacs, and I do hope you are ready to dine because we are going to serve you up some of that gospel manna from heaven. That's right, some of that food for your soul. We're going to lay some Southern gospel on you and a little bluegrass, a few hymns, and it's just going to be great stuff. It'll minister to you if you let it. So please let it minister to you. All right, let's look at that weather. It is currently, incredibly, only 76 degrees here in Haines City, Florida. Praise the Lord. We don't always get this in September, but I'm glad we're getting it now. And you know, this is amazing. Very, very slight chance of rain today, like 2%. And the high is only going to be about 85 degrees. And then tonight, again, a slight chance of showers. A low of 65 in the morning. And then tomorrow, the high will only be around 84, 85 once again. And I'll tell you what, not only is it cool out,

there today. There's a north northeast breeze at 10 to 15 miles an hour. I hate to say it, but that's almost a wind chill right there, folks. Feels good out there. Great day to do some gardening, play around a golf, knock on some doors, win some souls, anything outdoors. Just don't stay cooped up on such a beautiful day. Get out and about if you can. Praise the Lord. 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Oh, and that one app, Landmark Radio Ministries. 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Well, throughout our show, we do love your song requests. 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Either way, would love to hear from you and get your favorite song on there. If we have it, we will play it. That is our promise here at Gospel 90.3. Well, we're going to get you started today with the bishops and great things.

Praise God. That was Forever Forgiven by the Blackwood Brothers. Great song right there. You could call that a Christian anthem. That's so good. You're listening to the Daily Manna Show here on Gospel 90.3. We love your song request. 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We'd love to hear from you. If we got your song, we will play it. I'll get my W's right there. We will play it. All right. Next up, we got Gold City, and he's a personal savior.

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1: Having a defibrillator on site can be a wonderful idea, but it's important to understand your obligations if you do offer such a tool in your ministry. Rodney was an elderly deacon in his church, and after having his own heart attack, he wanted to make sure that anyone at the church was protected. With his pastor's blessing, he called the Christian Law Association to find out what he needed to know. Our attorneys were able to explain to Rodney that this particular state in which he lived required any organization that offered an AED to provide training to any intended users. Let me make sure you hear that clearly. His state requires that you have training before you can use the AED. Once that was complete, they were ready to go. Be sure you know the law for your given state and area. AEDs are a great medical tool, but know what the law is if you intend to use it in your ministry.
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3: With SRN News, I'm Bob Agnew in Washington. The state visit of China's leaders come with a lot of pump and some protest. Here's correspondent Ben Thomas.
4: President Trump hailed what he described as a truly great friendship.
5: President Xi and I both understand that we represent different systems, but the ties between our people endure, and we've never gotten along better.
4: And he issued an invitation for guests to take a look at its White House ballroom project.
5: Anybody wants to walk into a construction site that's nice and clean and sparkling, it's our honor to have you do so, but this is in honor of President Xi, Madam Peng.
4: Trump has described the ballroom as essential for national security, with the military building a big complex under it. Ben Thomas, Washington.
3: Israeli Prime Minister Netanyahu stood firm against threats from New York City Mayor Mamdani as he spoke yesterday at the United Nations.
6: Israeli Prime Minister Benjamin Netanyahu, speaking at the United Nations as the Democrat Socialist Mayor of New York City, Zohran Mamdani, threatened to arrest him.
7: Mr. Mamdani, since you were elected mayor of this city, many Jews no longer feel safe in New York. They talk to me. They tell me.
6: Netanyahu going on to say the survival of Israel is at stake following the October 7th Hamas terrorist attack. Laura Winters reporting.
3: Also at SRNnews.com, the White House network video pool is back in operation today. This morning, in fact, marked the first time the pool has been in action since President Trump banned three news outlets at a high-profile showdown over media access. A judge temporarily struck down the ban of CNN, MS Now, and Politico on Thursday. The president had been accusing those outlets of engaging in what he calls fake news and stories biased against his administration. This is SRN News. Assisted suicide deaths in Canada have reached a new high water mark.
8: Much is made of how many people are killed by guns in the United States. But a new analysis of 2024 data finds that while 15,364 individuals lost their lives to firearm homicide in this country, 16,499 died via physician-assisted suicide in Canada. Since the country legalized assisted suicide in 2016, the number of people submitting to the procedure has grown steadily. Canadian lawmakers continue to expand the group of people who are eligible. Michael Harrington reporting.
3: The Family Research Council and FRC Action are holding their annual pray.

0: dropped 1.4% to $98.83 per barrel, remaining below the $100 mark. Benchmark U.S. crude fell 1.7% to $92.97 per barrel. McDonald's will spend $8.5 billion over the next decade to modernize its restaurants, including expanding technology. The plan includes updated kitchens, more AI, customer rewards, as well as new items on the menu. For the Wall Street Business Report, I'm Rich Thomason.
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2: We've got 12:04 here on the Daily Manna Show. Good afternoon, everybody. I'm your host, Dave Strickland. It is currently 78 degrees. That's a lovely 78 degrees here in Haines City, Florida. The high today is only going to be about 84, and there's a nice breeze north out of the north at 10 to 15 miles an hour. So that 78 might not quite feel like 78. And tonight, let's see here. We got a low of 65 degrees, and that's lovely. And tomorrow, sunny with a high of 85. You're going to notice I didn't say anything about rain. There's only a slight chance of rain today, tonight, and tomorrow. And I mean slight, like 2, 3%. Very, very little. Well, let me go ahead and give you folks that good news verse of the day. It's found in 1 Peter chapter 1 and verse 3. Blessed be the God and Father of our Lord Jesus Christ, which according to his abundant mercy hath begotten us again unto a lively hope by the resurrection of Jesus Christ from the dead. That's 1 Peter chapter 1 and verse 3, our good news verse of the day. Well, folks, throughout our show, we do love your song request. If you have a song or two you'd like to hear, you can give me a call at 863-422-9583, or you can text me at 863-420-5085. I know you shy folks love to text, but please don't text and drive. Pull over or make sure you stop before you text. We don't want you getting in trouble with the law enforcement people out there. They got laws. We got laws. We got to obey the law. All right, well, let's get on back to the music. We got the Rochesters with Thank You, Lord.

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1: Mail's here, ma'am.
2: Oh, thank you.
1: I think I saw your son playing in the street.
2: Oh, okay.
1: Well, aren't you going to tell him to stop playing in the street?
2: What? 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
1: But there are cars driving by, big trucks. 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
2: Don't you impose your values on me. 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
2: 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I always support his decisions and would never dream of judging him.
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And the King is Coming. That was by Alvin Martinez. Looking forward to that day. 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

0: Hello, neighbor. You're tuned in to the Westwood Gospel Time. From the Westwood Missionary Baptist Church in Winter Haven, Florida, here's the senior pastor, Dr. Walt Lanier, taking the Bible as it is to people as they are.
1: So shall my word be that goeth forth out of my mouth. I think James mentioned that this morning. Somebody did. Faith cometh by hearing, and hearing by the word of God. And this is what it's saying here in Isaiah 55, that so shall my word that goeth forth out of my mouth, it shall not return unto me void, but it shall accomplish that which I please, and it shall prosper in the thing whereto I have sent it. So the Bible never teaches that we're so totally depraved that we cannot respond to God. Over and over and over again in the Old Testament and New Testament, it shows people responding to God. Let me give you a good one. It just popped in my head. I go over all kinds of things. Remember Saul of Tarsus? On the road to Damascus, going to persecute some folk up there. And a great light shined upon him. And Paul and Saul of Tarsus heard a voice from heaven. Said, Saul! Saul, why persecutest thou me? What did Saul say? Lord, what would thou have me to do? He responded as a lost man. Now, don't get me wrong. You don't come to God on your own terms. The Holy Spirit must draw you and woo you to himself. You don't get saved anytime you want to. But the point I'm trying to make is that you have that ability to say yes to God or no to God.
2: Okay?
1: You can respond to him. Lord, what will I have? And he said, Lord, is that you? And he said, the Lord responds to him, why kickest thou against the pricks? And then he says, Lord, what will thou have me to do? I love that. He's converted. Lord, is that you? His next statement, Lord, what will you have me to do? So we see that response that Saul of Tarsus had. That's just one small example of people. They have the ability to respond as lost people. And they can say yes to God. I'm going to give one my message this morning about, remember the thief on the cross. Jesus is there hanging next to him. And just a few verses earlier, it talks about how they were both the thieves, malefactors. They were railing on Christ. If you who you say you are, get down from the cross and get us down with you. Remember that? I'm paraphrasing. And then finally, just a little bit later, that thief said, Lord, remember me when thou comest into thy kingdom. He was a lost man, but he looked at Jesus and knew that Jesus Christ, that he was that innocent lamb. He said that we indeed, talking about the thief, we deserve what we're getting, but this man, he doesn't deserve this. Lord, remember me when thou comest to thy kingdom. Jesus turns to him and says, today thou shalt be with me in paradise. Again, an example of a lost man or unregenerate man who turned to Christ, opened his heart to him, and God saved him. So the total depravity does not mean inability. It means that we're all sinners, okay? We are depraved in the sense that we're separated from God. Let me give you, and there's so many other verses, but let me give you a new

0: we're going to finish this. The second one to you is unconditional election. Unconditional election. In other words, the word here, election, is that Jesus in the past elected you for salvation, and only that, it was unconditional. You had no choice in the matter. He chose you from eternity past. Let me give you a few verses here. You know this one from your heart. For God so loved the world that he gave his only begotten Son, that whosoever believeth in him should not perish but have everlasting life. In 1 Timothy chapter number 2, I see some of y'all writing these verses down. This will help you. 2 Timothy, 1 Timothy chapter number 2, verse number 6. Speaking of Christ, who gave himself a ransom for all to be testified in due time. Again, that word all, he gave his, not just for a select few, but he gave his life for all. I got so many verses here. Let me just give you one more. 2 Peter 3:9. The Lord is not slack concerning his promise, as some men count slackness, but is long-suffering to usward, not willing that any should perish, but all should come to repentance. Again, I'm not very smart. And most of y'all, who said amen? I know. What you're talking about the verse, not me. There you, we just word, saw the word all. And then God's not willing that any should perish, that all should come to repentance. Salvation is offered to all people. It's so clear to me. It's so clear to me. Let me give you one more. And time get away. And maybe I'll finish this up next week. So we have total depravity. We have unconditional election. There's so much more I could talk about, but because of time. Then there's the third one, limited atonement. Now the word atonement is used 70 times in the Bible. Very important. Atonement, a great word, a great word. Christ atoned for our sins. The word, they would break it down, at one meant we become one with Christ, one with God through Christ's atonement, through his blood. But you will never find the phrase limited atonement. You find atonement 70 times, but never limited atonement. We read boy, I got so many verses. Let me give you some of these. Acts chapter number 10, verse number 43. Acts 10:43. I'll just give you a few. To him all the prophets witness through that through his name, whosoever believeth in him shall receive remission of sin. Whosoever. Again, there's that word that I mentioned, that word whosoever is found 163 times in the Bible. It's not just limited to a few. Romans chapter number 10. Verses number, let's see, 11 and 13. Verses number 11 and 13. For the scripture saith, Romans 10:11. For the scripture saith, whosoever believeth on him shall not be ashamed. Verse number 13. For whosoever shall call upon the name of the Lord shall be saved. It cannot be limited to a chosen few. Did Christ intend to save all men or did he not? There are no whosoevers in limited atonement. Hope you get that. You can't find whosoever's in limited atonement, because whosoever's can't not be in limited atonement. Does that make sense to y'all? Hebrews 2:9. Wow. This is a tremendous verse. But we see Jesus, who was made little lower than the angels, that for suffering of death, crowned with glory and honor, that he, by the grace of God, should taste death for every man. He tasted death for every man, not a limited atonement, not for just a few, but for every man, every boy, every girl, no matter who they are, where they come from, no matter what social status, he tasted death for every man. 1 John 2:2. He's our, speaking of Christ, that propitiation for our sins, and not for ours only, but also for the sins of the whole world. 1 John 5:1. Who Whosoever believeth that Jesus is Christ is born of God. Again, over and over and over again, we see that salvation is for anybody and everybody. It's not limited to anyone. And then let me give you one more and then we'll close. Revelation 22, 17. And the Spirit and the bride say, come. And let him that heareth say, come. And he that is athirst, come. And whosoever will. Notice I said 29 times you find that phrase, whosoever will. Here's one right here. Whosoever will, let him take of the water of life freely.
1: 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We hope that you'll tune in next time as we continue our study through God's precious Word. Well, from now until tomorrow, may God bless you richly, is our prayer.

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2: American Family News, I'm Mr. Q. Iran has offered to reopen the Strait of Hormuz and resume talks on its nuclear program in 7 days if the United States lifts its naval blockade of Iranian ports, waives sanctions on Iranian oil sales, and observes a ceasefire that would include Lebanon. Iran's foreign minister detailed the proposal in a private gathering Thursday on the sidelines of the UN General Assembly in New York. A battle is brewing over alleged religious bias in Dearborn, Michigan, where a local journalist accuses the mayor and city of treating Christian and Jewish residents as second-class citizens to the majority Muslim population. Mike Tobin reports.
3: The suit argues that public money is being spent to recognize and celebrate Muslim holidays while ignoring Jewish and Christian holidays. The suit is brought by Margot Cleveland, a reporter for the conservative publication The Federalist. She argues that the city openly conveys that Christians and Jews are not welcome, and her concerns have been ignored.
4: That is showing favoritism to people of one faith, and not just discrimination, but retaliation.
3: City of Dearborn and Mayor Abdullah Hamoud, as defendants, it argues that city money was used to buy Ramadan banners and a crescent moon display for a public park, and the police department sold Ramadan-themed shirts at the same time. Easter, Christmas, Hanukkah, and Passover celebrations were all ignored.
2: Socialism appears to be gaining popularity. That is especially the case for young people. Speaking at this year's Pray, Vote, Stand Summit, Dr. Ben Carson said they need better education on the subject.
5: We have a large number of people in our society who now think socialism is okay. Do you know why they think socialism is okay? It's because they don't know what socialism is.
2: This year's Pray, Vote, Stand Summit is taking place in Leesburg, Virginia. AFA Action is a sponsor of the event. A school field trip turns deadly in Iowa. Jeff Manasso has more.
6: 24-year-old Hannah Jorgensen, a fifth-grade teacher from Iowa City, and her 10-year-old student Ahmed Osman, both pulled from the water at the McBride Nature Recreation Area north of Iowa City. They were part of a school field trip Tuesday, and there are reports that Jorgensen entered the water to save the child, though the Johnson County Sheriff's Office right now saying in a statement that the circumstances surrounding the deaths are still under investigation.
2: Texas Democrat Senate nominee James Tallarico has been caught adjusting his stand on a key issue based on the audience in front of him.
7: During a recent Fox News interview, Tallarico said he was in favor of a national ban on gender manipulation surgery for minors and said he opposed biological males in women's sports. The Daily Mail reports when he was confronted at a fundraiser by a so-called transgender activist and told his comments on Fox hurt many in the transgender community. He said his position on biological male athletes playing in girls' sports had not changed, and that he believed it should be up to local officials to make the decision. Jonathan Covey of Texas Values.
8: What's going on here is two different audiences are being given to two different, very different impressions. So it sounds like he's trying to have it both ways.

0: in Ocean City, New Jersey, days of pounding surf have eaten away at the beach, even before the strongest winds arrive. Jeffrey Young with Ocean City's Public Works says crews are monitoring the erosion and clearing debris that washes up.
1: We've lost a good 150 feet of sand here already.
0: And with the storm lingering into the weekend, several more high tide cycles could bring more coastal flooding.
2: For American Family News, I'm Rusty P.
3: We've got 105 here on the Daily Manna Show. Good afternoon, everybody. I'm your host, Dave Strickland. It is currently 81 degrees here in Haines City, Florida, and sunny. Nice out there, folks. Really nice. Good breeze north at 10 to 15 miles an hour, keeping you nice and cool. And then tonight, we got a low of 65, and then tomorrow, and, you know, I'll tell you what, today and tomorrow, and tonight, all of it, there's all just a very, very slight chance of a shower. And I mean, probably not going to get nothing. And then tomorrow, sunny once again with a high of 85 degrees. Beautiful semi-fall weather. I'm not going to say it's quite fall yet. Maybe calendar might say it, but I know some more heat's coming. But I'm really enjoying what we're getting right now. Well, on the Watchman's Report, got a couple of things I wanted to hit on. First of all, of course, Prime Minister Netanyahu did speak at the United Nations yesterday, and as expected, about 100 nations got up and walked out as soon as his name was announced, the cowards that they are, because they didn't want to hear the truth. So he gave it to them anyway. He went on ahead and went on record. Mondami, the mayor of New York City, who tried to prevent Prime Minister Netanyahu even to come and speak of the United Nations. You know, Prime Minister Netanyahu pointed out the fact that he failed to accomplish that, and that one of his best buddies, you know, one of these Islamic influencers out there, Democratic Socialist of America type people, Hassan Fiker, I'm not saying that right, I might be saying it right. Anyway, he was just made the fact out that that guy, when 9/11 was taken down, he said America deserved it. That's the type of person that is running the New York City mayor's office right now. Somebody's buddy-buddy with somebody that was happy with the Twin Towers being taken down. Shame, shame, shame. Also, I knew the Prime Minister said he was going to reveal something about him. Well, there you go. All right, another thing is Prime Minister Netanyahu, of course, pointed out the fact that Qatar and their mouthpiece is the news network Al Jazeera. He pointed out that Qatar has been funding billions and billions of dollars into American universities. And, of course, they take the money, hands out, you know, just take it from anywhere. Money, money, money, money. Even our universities, yes, especially our universities here in America, have taken Islamic money with the sole agenda of trying to turn people against Israel. And, of course, Al Jazeera pointed out that that's their 24/7 news network mission is to try to harm Israel. So he pointed that out. He also pointed out Erdogan of Turkey that he's, you know, he thinks he's going to conquer Jerusalem, and he's not. Prime Minister Netanyahu made it crystal clear you're not going to accomplish that. And then the last, well, a couple more things I guess I wanted to address. The United States has made an agreement with the nation of Iraq, which we all know in the last 20 years, we've spent an awful lot of time, money, blood, sweat, and tears in Iraq, that the deadline to remove our troops and our equipment, our military hardware, is the end of this month, September 30th. And our administration has said that we are, in fact, going to meet that deadline. So here within just a few days, there won't be any more U.S. military in the nation of Iraq. That's what the Muslims want, and it's not what the Kurds want. But the Kurds, who have been very good allies of the U.S. military, are kind of being left vulnerable now. Matter of fact, earlier this week, Iran already, you know, attacked them some more. Turkey attacks them. It's a nation within a nation. They actually would like to have their own nation called Kurdistan. They're on the corners of Turkey, Iran, Iraq, and Syria, and all those nations don't want no part of it. So it's their lust to destroy them. But I believe the Lord's going to intervene on their behalf the same as he will for Israel. And the last thing I want to address is today, here in just an hour or two, at sunset Israeli time today, is the last

major feast in the Bible. It's called the Feast of Tabernacles. It starts tonight at sunset, which is shortly here in Israel. There's 7 hours ahead of us, and it runs all the way through October the 2nd. This is when they literally build booths, you know, like a portable shed in their yards, and they go stay in that instead of their houses, because it's a humbling reminder of their time in the wilderness. And it's a very, very spiritual thing, and we praise the Lord for it. And, you know, all these feasts will be fulfilled. Most of them have been filled already with Christ. We got a few more to go. But, you know, it's a symbolic of us living in the presence of the Lord here in the future. So praise the Lord for that. Well, let's get on to some music. We got Learning to Lean by the Blackwood Brothers right here on the Daily Manna Show.

0: It happened one day near December's end. Two neighbors called on an old-time friend, and they found his shop, so meager and lean, made gay with 1,000 boughs of green. And Conrad was sitting with face just a-shine when he suddenly stopped as he stitched a twine, and he said, "Old friends, at dawn today, when the cock was crowing the night away, the Lord appeared in a dream to me and said, 'I'm coming your guest to be.' So I've been busy with feet astir and strewing my shop with branches of fir. The table spread, the kettle shined, and over the rafters the holly is twined. And now I'll wait for the Lord to appear and listen closely so I'll hear his step as he nears my humble place. And I open the door and look on his face." So his friends went home and left Conrad alone, for this was the happiest day he had known. For long since his family had passed away, and Conrad had spent many a sad Christmas day. But he knew, with the Lord as his Christmas guest, this Christmas would be the dearest and best. So he listened with only joy in his heart, and with every sound he would rise with a start and look for the Lord to be at his door, like the vision he'd had a few hours before. So he ran to the window after hearing a sound, but all he could see on the snow-covered ground was a shabby old beggar whose shoes were torn and all of his clothes were ragged and worn. Conrad was touched, and he went to the door. He said, "Your feet must be frozen and sore. I have some shoes in my shop for you, and a coat that'll keep you warmer, too." So with grateful heart, the man went away. But Conrad noticed the time of day. He wondered what made the Lord so late and how much longer he'd have to wait. When he heard a knock, he ran to the door. It was only a stranger once more, a bent old lady with shawl of black, a bundle of kindling piled on her back. She asked for only a place to rest, but all that was reserved for Conrad's great guest. For her voice seemed to plead, "Don't send me away. Let me rest for a while here on Christmas Day." So Conrad did. He brewed her a steaming cup and told her to sit at the table and sup. But after she left, he was filled with dismay, for he saw that the hours were slipping away. And the Lord hadn't come as he said he would. And Conrad felt sure, well, he had misunderstood. When out of the stillness, he heard a cry. "Please help me. Tell me, where am I?" So again he opened his friendly door and stood disappointed as twice before. It was only a child who had wandered away and was lost from her family on Christmas Day. Again Conrad's heart was heavy and sad, but he knew he should make this little girl glad. So he called her in and wiped her tears, quieted all her childish fears. Then he led her back to her home once more. But as he entered his own darkened door, he knew that the Lord was not coming today, for the hours of Christmas had passed away. So he went to his room and knelt down to pray. He said, "Dear Lord, why did you delay? What kept you from coming to call on me? For I wanted so much your face to see." When soft in the silence, a voice he heard, "Lift up your head, for I kept my word. 3 times my shadow crossed your floor. 3 times I came to your lowly door. I was the beggar with bruised cold feet. I was the woman you gave something to eat. I was the child on the homeless street. Three times I knocked, three times I came in, and each time I found the warmth of a friend. Of all of the gifts, love is the best. I was honored to be your Christmas guest.
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Amen. That was I'm Not Worried About Forever by the Kingdom Heirs. They got beautiful harmony, folks. They really, really do. And a great message and song. Well, let's look at that lineup. Coming up next, we got Unshackled by Pacific Garden Missions. And then at 9 o'clock tonight, we got the Landmark Hour with Dr. Mickey Carter. That's the best preaching around. And tomorrow morning at 8 a.m., you got the Attorney Patrick Smith Show. That's a call-in show if you have any legal concerns. I think he's more, not criminal, but more on the civil side of things. Well, before we go, I'd like to extend this invitation from the Lord found in Revelation chapter 3 and verses 20 and 21. Behold, I stand at the door and knock. If any man hear my voice and open the door, I will come into him and will sup with him and he with me. To him that overcometh, will I grant to sit with me in my throne, even as I also overcame and am set down with my Father in his throne. Well, thank you all once again for tuning in to the Daily Manna Show here on Gospel 90.3.

I hope you all have a wonderful weekend. Go to church Sunday, serve the Lord, and may God bless you all. I'm going to leave you with Sitting Around the Table of the Lord by Gold City. Beast on my

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3: The following contains mature themes, so parental guidance is suggested. How do you do? When a man has tried and failed every way he can to break the hold of alcohol on his life, he can slip into despair and give up completely. That happened to the man in this story, a successful businessman. Then he tried the right way, and his heart and mind and very life and the bondage of alcohol were unshackled.
4: This is better for everyone. They don't need someone like me. I've ruined Dad's company, brought shame to my family. I can't change. There's no way. Belt's long enough. The hook is strong enough. I hope it's over quickly.
3: This is Unshackled, dramatizing true life stories produced in Chicago by Pacific Garden Mission. Never give up on them. That's been the motto at Pacific Garden Mission since the doors first opened in 1877. No matter how seemingly hopeless a life may look on the outside, we know someone who looks on the heart and knows the pain that led to the desolation. We know the way out of the darkness, and our purpose is to lead others to that life-changing knowledge. Thanks to friends who care and provide financial gifts, the doors never close at Pacific Garden Mission. The old lighthouse offers nourishing meals, fresh clothing, and a safe bunk for the night, even some medical and dental care in the mission clinic. But above all, the mission offers hope, as pastors and counselors share the good news that sets the captives free. That same message goes out to the world through this program. Now for broadcast around the earth, here is episode number 3944 in the series Unshackled, the program that makes you face yourself and think.
5: Anybody home? Byron? Francis said you were here. Then I saw your car outside. Byron, are you all right? Are you upstairs? Oh, no, you've hung yourself. I've got to get you down.
3: That wasn't the first time the man in our story attempted suicide, nor was it the last. This is the account of how it ended, the conclusion of the true testimony of Byron Dotson, from the classic files of Unshackled.

0: I'd been an alcoholic for more than 25 years by the time I realized I was powerless to stop drinking and tried to hang myself. I was the CEO of a large manufacturing company in Lima, Ohio, but I'd nearly ruined the business through neglect and borrowing to support my addiction. After my uncle intervened in my suicide attempt, I decided the next one had to look like an accident, and someone else provided the means. How long will you stay at your parents' farm?
1: Only a few days. Gotta get their finances in order.
0: Couldn't get along without you.
1: Byron, I hope you take care of yourself while I'm away.
0: I will, honey. Don't worry. I will.
1: You're not going on any trips, are you?
0: Only one.
1: For how long?
0: A few days.
1: Byron, look out! The car!
0: I can't stop! We hit head-on, and I found myself knocked free 40 feet in front of the crash while the car was demolished up to the windshield. I ran back and saw that Frances was unhurt and our daughter had only a small cut on her nose. No one in the other car was seriously hurt either. Afterward, I stayed moody and depressed. One night as I drove in a freezing rain, the engine stopped and the battery died. Another driver gave me a push, but we locked bumpers. Trying to unhook them, I fell and broke my back.
2: Byron, you can see on the x-ray that you fractured number 2 and 3 lumbar vertebrae. They're split diagonally, pressing on the spinal cord.
0: Small wonder I can't move my legs.
2: You've done irreparable damage to your spinal cord.
0: Can you operate?
2: No, too risky.
0: Well, I can't live like this, paralyzed from the hips down.
2: We're going to put you in a cast so you can't move at all until the bones heal. But if there's an accident while we're working on you, you could die.
0: Wouldn't that be tragic?
2: You could also go into a coma and not come out. The procedure is very risky.
0: I'll take the chance if it means I can walk again.
2: I'm afraid you may never walk again.
1: I brought you some more books to read.
0: Did you bring me something to drink?
1: No, it's not allowed. At least the cast is off and you've graduated to a wheelchair.
0: I'm so tired of being here.
1: Any improvement?
0: A little feeling in my legs.
1: That's wonderful.
0: The doctor says I can start physical therapy now.
1: Before you know it, you'll be home again.
0: With a stop at a bar, I'm dying of thirst.
1: I pray for you, Byron. I pray that God will quench your thirst. He spared your life, you know. Many times.
0: Yeah, someday I'll get right with God. Maybe even do some kind of church work, but not now. Frances always kept her peace and composure. She held the family and the company together, pulling more than her load when I was sick or drunk. But I didn't appreciate her efforts. Not then. With therapy, I graduated to crutches, then a cane. And after 6 months in the hospital, I went home.
1: Byron, it's been so peaceful having you sober all these months. Must you?
0: Yes, I must.
1: We need to go over the financial books together. There's a problem.
0: There's always a problem, but none I can't solve.
1: You can solve it more easily with a clear head.
0: Much better. Pour you one?
1: No, thanks.
0: Life looks better this side of a drink, Frances.
1: Maybe for you. Not for the rest of us.
0: You're not going to spoil it for me, are you? I want to celebrate my homecoming, my return from the dead.
1: There's always a reason to drink, isn't there? Never a good enough reason to quit.
0: My drinking grew worse, along with my health. I had ulcers and several heart attacks, not to mention a bad disposition most of the time. I also had several nervous breakdowns brought on by alcohol. After years of pulling me away from death's door, my doctor took a stand.
1: Doctor, this is the worst I've ever seen him. He just went berserk.
2: He's an alcoholic.
1: You don't have to tell me that.
2: His heart is very weak. If he doesn't stop drinking and start eating right, he'll die. His weight is way below normal for his height.
1: I think he wants to die. He tried to hang himself, you know.
2: And alcoholism is slow suicide.
1: There has to be a way to reach him.
2: Is he willing to go into a clinic for treatment?
1: He won't take my suggestions. Maybe he'll take yours.
2: I'll try talking to him. But if he won't listen, he'll have to find another doctor.

0: Byron, I've seen you through a dangerous appendectomy, blood poisoning, broken bones, even a broken back. But I can't help you in this case.
1: What are you talking about? You're the best doctor in town.
0: You have a condition I cannot treat.
1: What am I supposed to do?
0: Check into a treatment center for alcoholism.
1: That won't do any good.
0: It will if you have a mind to quit drinking.
1: That isn't my problem.
0: Yes, it is.
1: I have a medical condition, and you don't know what it is, so you're stonewalling it.
0: You belong in and are headed for a mental institution. Why don't you voluntarily consent to confinement in one?
1: You know where you can go.
0: Then find someone else to help you.
1: What?
0: You heard me. Find another doctor. I don't want any more of your money.
1: That was a new low for me. Not even the lowliest bartender refused my money. There was worse to come as alcohol drew me deeper into delusion and fear, and I raged at whoever was in my way, mostly Frances. She finally had me taken to the county jail for my own protection.
2: All right, give me your belt, your tie, and your shoelaces.
1: How am I supposed to hold myself together?
2: It's for your own protection. I know about your previous attempts to harm yourself.
1: The indignity.
2: Just hand them over.
1: I won't forget this. Hey, you hear me, Francis? You can't do this to me!
0: They let me call my lawyer, and the next morning I found myself in front of a probate judge. My lawyer was with me, but across the room sat my wife, brother, and doctor. The judge examined papers that would remove me from society, committing me to an institution.
3: Byron, you and I have known each other a long time, haven't we?
1: Yeah, a long time.
3: In this courtroom, I'm a judge first, and your friend second. Do you understand that?
1: Yes.
3: The evidence is pretty convincing, Byron. By law, I have every right. In fact, it's my duty to put you away for your own protection, to protect your family and to protect society.
1: I'm sure that's true.
3: Yeah, you've had a lot of trouble, haven't you, Byron?
1: Yes.
3: What do you think I should do with you?
1: Judge, I think I can lick this thing if I'm given another chance.
3: I do too. Would you honestly be interested in an alcoholics organization if I put a good man in touch with you?
1: Yes. A man came to my house and explained the program. So I tried the program. Read books, talked with ministers, and desperately struggled not to drink. And when I finally caved in, I drank worse than ever. 1.5 bottles of whiskey every day. I was also addicted to narcotics by then. I could hear Frances praying for me morning and evening, so I insisted on separate bedrooms. Sometimes, though, I listened.
4: Oh, God, please do something for my husband. He's wrecking the business, destroying the family. I'm ashamed to go out anymore. I can't stand it any longer. Please do something, I pray.
5: In a moment, we'll hear how Byron was delivered from this bondage. 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
1: During a busy time at work, I lied to Frances and went to Cleveland, where I bought 2 bottles of whiskey and checked into a hotel, taking a room on the 8th floor. I planned to jump out to the street below. I even went to climb out the window onto a ledge when my hand fell on a Bible that was on a dresser beside the window. I stepped back in and thumbed the pages. Wisdom is before him that hath understanding, but the eyes of a fool are in the ends of the earth. That's me. I'm a fool. There has to be a way. I returned to Lima determined to beat alcohol. I borrowed my wife's Bible and read much of it, looking for that verse I'd read. Finally, I found it in Proverbs chapter 17. Then I told Francis I was going to Columbus for treatment. Instead, I checked into a hotel and drank. That night, I had the delirium tremors so bad, two men came and took me to the hospital by force. In the morning, I called a preacher who told me he didn't deal with alcoholics. I was so angry, I kicked the phone. Meanwhile, Francis took action.
4: Oh God, thank you for showing me how selfish I've been, praying for myself instead of for Byron. Lord, please save him. Whatever it takes, save him and give him the power to resist this evil.
6: Hello?
4: Pastor Good?
6: Yes?
4: I just listened to your radio program about Jesus and the demoniac. It describes my husband perfectly. He's an alcoholic.
6: Alcoholism is demonic in nature, but really, we're talking about sin.
4: You said we should pray for our loved ones like that. But I've been praying for my husband for 20 years.
6: The Lord tells us not to lose heart.
4: Would you please visit him? He's in a hospital right there in Columbus.
6: I have a busy schedule. We're setting up a booth at the state fair, and I... But I'll stop by.
4: I'll give you the address.
7: Is there a man here by the name of Byron Dotson?
1: I'm Dotson. You're a preacher, aren't you?
7: Yeah, I am.
1: Well, I want nothing to do with a preacher, the Bible, or anything else.
7: Look here, I came at your wife's request. You're not wasting my time. You're wasting God's time. Sit down and listen to me.
1: She told you about me?
7: All I need to know. She said you want to be sober, but you're not able to follow through.
1: That's true.
7: Let me read to you about a man like that, who met Jesus. From the Gospel of Mark, chapter 5. Jesus was in the country of the Gadarenes. It says, "And when he was come out of the ship, immediately there met him out of the tombs a man with an unclean spirit, who had his dwelling among the tombs. And no man could bind him, no, not with chains, because that he had been often bound with fetters and chains, and the chains had been plucked asunder by him, and the fetters broken in pieces. Neither could any man tame him. And always, night and day, he was in the mountains and in the tombs, crying and cutting himself with stones."
1: That's me. I tried to cut myself and hang myself.
7: "But when he saw Jesus afar off, he ran and worshipped him and cried with a loud voice and said, 'What have I to do with thee, Jesus, thou Son of the Most High God? I adjure thee by God that thou torment me not.' And Jesus said unto him, 'Come out of the man, thou unclean spirit.' Do you understand? There's a dark force that's at the root of all of this, and you're powerless to control it, unless you have the Spirit of God living inside you, which would mean confessing your sin and giving your life to Jesus."
1: I know I'm powerless.
7: "Did you notice that the man called Jesus Son of the Most High God?"
1: "Yes."
7: "The Bible says in the Gospel of John chapter 3, verse 16 and 17, 'For God so loved the world that he gave his only begotten Son, that whosoever believeth in him should not perish, but have everlasting life. For God sent not his Son into the world to condemn the world, but that the world through him might be saved.' Do you believe that Jesus is the Son of God?"
1: "Yes, I believe that."
7: Jesus came to seek and save that which was lost, our fellowship with God and eternal life with God when Adam sinned. Why did God send his son? Because he loves us. The Bible says, "But God commendeth his love toward us, in that while we were yet sinners, Christ died for us." Sin is serious business with God. The penalty is death and eternal damnation. So, Jesus died in our place on the cross. Without him, we sin and can't change ourselves. We lack the power to resist temptations. You must be born again.
8: What do you mean?
7: Here, read this. It's what Jesus said.
8: "Except a man be born again, he cannot see the kingdom of God." Well, how do I do that?
7: Repent of your sins. Confess your guilt to God. The Bible says that if thou shalt confess with thy mouth the Lord Jesus, and shalt believe in thine heart that God hath raised him from the dead, thou shalt be saved. For with the heart man believeth unto righteousness, and with the mouth confession is made unto salvation. Would you like to pray with me?
8: Yes. Yes, I would. We prayed, and I returned to my sickbed. There, alone with God, I prayed again. "Lord, from this day on, I am yours. I've failed miserably in running my life. I'm so sorry. Please forgive me. I now receive Jesus Christ as my personal Savior." In that moment, I was born again, and I learned as the days passed by that God removed all desire for alcohol and narcotics. My family was ecstatic.
4: Your mother is so thrilled at the change in you, Byron. And the business is doing great, too.
8: If I'd known sooner how much peace I'd have, believe you me, I wouldn't have resisted so long.
4: We've prayed for you so much.
8: I overheard you many times.
4: Then the Lord showed me that I was really praying for myself. There is a difference.
8: Indeed, there is. You know, Francis, I've been wondering what he wants me to do with my life now. And I was reading Mark chapter 5 again about the demoniac.
4: Yes?
8: After Jesus healed him, he wanted to go with the Lord, but Jesus wouldn't let him. He said, "Go home and tell your friends what the Lord has done for you and how he's had compassion on you."
4: Well, you have told people how the Lord healed you.
8: I want to give my testimony in church. And I want to travel so I can tell everybody about Christ. Francis and I traveled to Puerto Rico and Haiti and then to numerous countries in South America, Bolivia, Peru, Ecuador, and Colombia. We spoke in tribal villages, at street meetings, and at Christian businessmen's luncheons where I gave my testimony. All those years that I walked in darkness, disrespect, and in disobedience to God, his hand was stretched out still, reaching out to cover me with his mercy and grace. So many times I could have died and gone to hell, but God is merciful. The Bible says, "The Lord is not slack concerning his promise, as some men count slackness, but is long-suffering to usward, not willing that any should perish, but that all should come to repentance." And he's calling you right now. What is your answer? Jesus said, "I am the way, the truth, and the life. No man cometh unto the Father but by me." Come, receive him now. Don't let the enemy of your soul whisper doubt at you. I continued to give my testimony, and people made professions of faith in the Lord. 4 years passed as many men and women sought help for their broken lives, just as mine had been. Then I went through a period of confusion. I felt that God wanted me to do something. But what? In search of what his will may be, I continued to read my Bible and pray. Then an opportunity presented itself to fly to Miami. I arrived in the early morning.
9: Hello?
8: Hello, honey.
9: Are you all right? Where are you, Byron?
8: Biscayne Bay.
9: What are you doing? Florida?
8: Seeking to follow the Lord. I'm sure he wants me to do something, but I'm not sure what.
9: How did you get there?
8: By plane. I've left copies of my tract here and there, but so far I don't have peace. I keep following his lead, I hope.
9: Something is different. I can tell. You haven't been yourself.
8: Well, I've met several people who need the Lord, and I've been able to point them to Jesus. One man has been given only 6 months to live.
9: Maybe that's why God led you to Miami.
8: They asked me to go on a commercial fishing trip with them, so I'm gonna go.
9: Who asked you?
8: The man who is terminally ill and his wife.
9: When do they want you to go?
8: Right now. That's why I called.
9: You're going on a fishing trip? Byron, this is a busy time at the factory.
8: I know, honey. We just have to trust God and leave the results with Him. As the fishing boat traveled 12 miles out to the fishing grounds, I told the couple my story, and they both prayed to receive Christ. Just then, the boat's captain told me I was seated on the wrong side and sent me to the other side of the boat, where I sat beside a man from South America and his two young sons.
10: Haven't I seen you someplace?
8: Oh, I doubt it.
10: I just know I've seen you someplace.
8: Well, here's a printed testimony that tells my life story. It's a little wet, but look it over and you might remember where you've seen me.
10: I do know you. I have one of these pamphlets. You spoke in Colombia, South America at a hotel breakfast.
8: Yes, I did. 4 years ago.
10: I resisted the desire to come to Jesus Christ that morning. I needed someone to guide me, but afterward, nobody spoke to me, so I just left.
8: Oh, I'm sorry about that. What do you do for a living?
10: I'm an airline captain. You know, this is very strange. When I packed up to come here, I noticed your pamphlet in my dresser drawer. And I thought to myself, wouldn't it be amazing if I happen to meet this man, Dodson, while I'm in the States?
8: Well, Jesus has a way of guiding our lives. He's amazing.
10: I had even said to myself, if I did meet you, I would receive Christ as my Savior.
8: You said that?
10: See, now, here we are, 1,000 miles from home, each coming from opposite directions.
8: 12 miles out on the ocean, seated side by side.
10: What do you make of this?
8: Now I know why God sent me here and why He brought us together. God wants to save you. You know, you can pray now to receive Christ.
4: So he prayed right there in the boat?
8: Yes, we did.
4: Oh, what an experience.
8: He kept saying how much peace and joy he felt, and I did too.
4: No more confusion or depression?
8: None. That's definitely why God took me there.
4: Well, Jesus said, "Follow me, and I will make you fishers of men."
8: It was a soul-winning appointment, no doubt. And I won a prize for catching the most fish.
4: What was the prize?
8: 4 tickets to go fishing the next day. I couldn't use the tickets, so I gave them to my new friends.
4: Some people wouldn't have done what you did, not knowing what lay ahead.
8: You have to follow God wherever He leads. Sometime later, the airline captain was killed in a plane crash. So I was glad he knew the Lord. I myself suffered a third heart attack a few years later and couldn't even receive visitors in the hospital. But I continued to witness to all the medical people who cared for me. If the Lord can heal a drunk like me, He can cure anyone. But first, there has to be a change of heart. Ezekiel chapter 36, verse 26 promises, "A new heart also will I give you, and a new spirit will I put within you. And I will take away the stony heart out of your flesh, and I will give you an heart of flesh."
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0: American Family News. I'm Musty Pugh. President Donald Trump will take Chinese President Xi Jinping to visit the National Archives, showing off the sacred text of U.S. democracy to the leader of the world's most powerful communist country to cap off a three-day state visit, criticized for being heavy on pomp and light on substance. While Trump warmly welcomed Xi to Washington outside the White House, protests against the Chinese leader continued almost nonstop on Thursday. The head of Family Research Council is applauding an effort from Senator Josh Hawley to have lawmakers sign a Declaration for Life. It says they are pro-life and support federal legislation to ban the abortion drug mifepristone. Tony Perkins of FRC said it's badly needed.
1: In some ways, the Republican Party has lost its voice on this issue. It was taken out of the party platform, so there's no declarative statement on life, and this fills that void.
0: Perkins made his comments at this year's Pray, Vote, Stand Summit. AFA Action is a sponsor of the event, which continues through tomorrow. A man is dead and his wife critically injured after police in Pennsylvania say a burglary suspect who was free on bail broke into the couple's home and attacked them.
2: Dr. Idris Evans, a beloved children's doctor at the University of Pittsburgh Medical Center, was killed. His wife critically injured in an early morning attack Thursday inside their home in Edgewood. After police say 32-year-old Elijah Hemingway entered their home and stabbed them with a kitchen knife.
3: The bedroom furniture broken, mirrors broken. It was a very graphic scene.
2: Victor Joseph, Allegheny County Police say the couple's two young children fled the home to safety. Hemingway was later arrested. The bloody scene weeks after he was released from police custody under no cash bail rules from a previous burglary case. Jeff Manosso, Fox News.
0: Ole Miss has identified the two students found dead earlier this week at different locations on and off campus. Investigators are carrying out a drug-related probe, and they are not ruling out foul play. From Oxford, Madison Scarpino reports with the latest.
4: Ole Miss is now naming the two students who tragically died on Monday. 18-year-old Aiden Hamilton was a freshman from Colorado, and 20-year-old Robert String was a junior from Georgia, Robert's fraternity house, where a whole brotherhood is grieving. Robert's family lawyer says they are heartbroken by the loss of their dear son. They're trying to process the unimaginable. And Fidel says the loss of two young lives is a profound tragedy. His family put out a statement saying he was a bright, wonderful young man taken way too soon and that he is greatly missed. Now, at both scenes of Aiden and Robert's deaths, investigators found a packaged store-bought kratom.
0: The Missouri

0: just open its borders to anyone who wanted to come there.
1: Addressing critics who claim the rule violates the constitutional mandate to count any person, Hanaway argued that the framers never intended to reward jurisdictions that harbor unlawful migration, which she said drains federal resources and dilutes representation for law-abiding citizens.
0: The left wants to argue is that the U.S. Constitution says that we shall count any person. And we're saying, yes, but at the time of the drafting, there wasn't a flood of illegal immigrants, that the drafters of the Constitution did not mean any person who was in the country illegally.
1: While legal challenges in court and through regulatory mechanisms are expected to follow, state officials like Hanaway vowed to stand by the Trump administration. I'm Chris Woodward.
2: 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I'm Rusty Pugh.
3: 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Our good news verse today is found in 1 Peter chapter 1 and verse 3. Blessed be the God and Father of our Lord Jesus Christ, which according to his abundant mercy hath begotten us again unto a lively hope by the resurrection of Jesus Christ from the dead. That's 1 Peter chapter 1 and verse 3, our good news verse of the day.
4: Today's weather forecast, we have a high of 85 degrees with cloudy skies early on, followed by partial clearing. And then tonight we have a low of 66 degrees with some clouds this evening will give away to mainly clear skies. We're spreading the light to a lost and dying world. 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

0: before the fireworks light the sky, remember the price that was paid for freedom. 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

0: and in cows and in elephants. He resides in his Son, the Lord Jesus Christ. That's where our God is.
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0: I want to tell you something, friend. 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
0: As a Christian, I have a blessed hope, the coming of the Lord Jesus Christ. And when the world gets worse, it's saying to me, that blessed hope is more precious than it's ever been before.
1: 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For such a time as this.
0: But I know one thing, I'll know my Lord when he comes. Amen. And the good part is he'll know me. And there won't be any mistake. Amen. Do you know him? I hope you know him today.

And you know, when that old boy left his daddy and his daddy's farm, there to run to that cold embrace of that cruel city to squander the inheritance that his dad had given him. When his money ran out, his good time friends ran out along with it. The Bible says that a famine waxed sore in the land and no man gave unto him. He joined himself unto a citizen of that country to slop his pigs. He got so hungry that he feigned to fill his belly with the husks that the swine did eat. But you know, the whole time he was away from home, he knew his daddy had bread and bread to spare. Not even a servant ever went hungry on his daddy's farm. Can't you see him as he comes to himself before he takes a big old mouthful of that swill? And he thinks about his daddy and all the love that's waiting for him there. And this is what he says.

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1: American Family News, I'm Robert Thornton. Today, the Supreme Court lifted restrictions on a federal voter database before November's elections, granting President Trump a temporary win in his campaign against non-citizen voting. The court's three liberal-leaning justices publicly dissented from the decision. The emergency order allows states, for now, to use the Department of Homeland Security program called Systematic Alien Verification for Entitlements, or SAVE, in their efforts to verify the eligibility of voters on their rolls. President Donald Trump has been hosting Chinese leader Xi Jinping this week in Washington, with the state visit ending today. Speaking at the White House, President Trump hinted at what came about from the meetings.
2: I think our farmers are going to be very happy. A lot of very positive things happened.
1: The president hosted a state dinner for Xi and his wife last night. The two leaders held talks about the Middle East, tariffs, and AI, among other subjects. The East Coast is bracing for the first nor'easter of the fall season. Fox Weather's Katie Byrne is in Ocean City, New Jersey.
3: The worst of this nor'easter is still to come for us here in New Jersey. I'm standing behind what looks like a ledge. It's a cliff of sand that's been carved out from days of pounding surf, and it stretches all the way down this beach here in Ocean City. But it's not just us dealing with this storm. We've got people on alert from the Carolinas all the way into New England. Strong winds, dangerous surf, and coastal flooding all expected through the weekend. We've already seen some damage farther south in North Carolina's Outer Banks. Highway 12. The only way in and out of those southern Outer Banks towns remains closed after ocean overwash undermined and even broke apart about 500 feet of pavement.
1: Public work crews have already begun monitoring beach erosion up and down the coast of the Garden State. And in the Pacific, Hurricane Nolo is forecast to strengthen into a major hurricane this weekend, bringing the threat of torrential rain, catastrophic flooding, mudslides, and damaging winds to the Big Island of Hawaii. A battle is brewing over alleged religious bias in Dearborn, Michigan, where a local journalist accuses the mayor and city of treating Christian and Jewish residents as second-class citizens to the majority Muslim population. More from Fox's Mike Tobin.
4: The suit argues that public money is being spent to recognize and celebrate Muslim holidays while ignoring Jewish and Christian holidays. The suit is brought by Margot Cleveland, a reporter for the conservative publication The Federalist. She argues that the city openly conveys that Christians and Jews are not welcome, and her concerns have been ignored.
5: That is showing favoritism to people of one faith, and not just discrimination, but retaliation.
4: City of Dearborn and Mayor Abdullah Hamoud, as defendants, it argues that city money was used to buy Ramadan banners and a crescent moon display for a public park, and the police department sold Ramadan-themed shirts. At the same time, Easter, Christmas, Hanukkah, and Passover celebrations were all ignored.
1: The plaintiff is not seeking damages. She is only suing for $1. The Texas Tribune reports that Texas Democrat U.S. Senate nominee James Tallarico has challenged his GOP opponent Ken Paxton to a debate on Fox News. Tallarico claimed that Paxton has been running from accountability his whole life. In July, Paxton's campaign said, quote, "Of course we are going to debate James Tallarico." Many polls show Tallarico ahead of Paxton. Social media platform X faces fines from regulators in Europe. Here's Fox's Jenny Casola.
6: The European Union's regulator, the European Commission, says it will defend its fines of about $137 million it has accused social media platform X of breaching its digital regulations. Elon Musk is fighting to have his case dismissed, and the U.S. Justice Department has filed an application to support X. Regulators claim X's blue check marks break rules because they involve deceptive design practices and could expose users to scams and manipulation. The Justice Department says if the fine is upheld, it may have significant implications for U.S. online platforms and other companies providing digital services in the EU. Jenny Cosella, Fox News.
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2: 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So round up the youngins, grab Grandma and Grandpa, and come on down for corn mazes, mini moves, hay rides, cornhole, putt-putt, country shopping, tasty vittles, and a heapin' helpin' of family fun. Need more information? 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Harvest Holler, where fall fun is just a holler away. Yeehaw! We'll see y'all there.

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1: This is Sally the Squirrel. 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

bit mad or even wear a frown. The only claim to fame he had, the people used to say, was the fact that he prayed three times a day. They'd be sitting around the general store and it'd always be the same. He'd say, boys, I gotta talk with God. Leave a red hot checker game. The men would really have a ball as soon as he'd leave and sometimes follow him and giggle as he'd get down on his knees. Him had always prayed in silence so they couldn't hear what he'd say. But they all thought he was nutty, praying three times a day. Nothing too exciting ever happened in our town, so it was good to have old Emmett. He was like a local clown.

master was a mean one, crushing everything around. And you could hear the people screaming with their faces in the ground. You couldn't keep your footing, so you laid down on the street or tried to find a small ravine, but there was no retreat. And then I saw him coming, walking boldly through the town. He stopped and cast his eyes toward heaven. Both his feet were on the ground. He smiled and stood there just a minute. You could time it with a clock. Then a miracle from heaven came. The killer storm had stopped. Well, he's still the same old Emmett. Wrinkled face, shabby home. But now when people need a praying for, they call on Emmett Jones.

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1: With SRN News, I'm Bob Agnew in Washington. Victory for President Trump's effort to create greater election integrity in the upcoming midterm elections. The Supreme Court today says it is going to allow states to go ahead and use that federal tool to check voter eligibility before the November elections. The SAVE Act, as it's known, the Department of Homeland Security tool, had been a central pillar of President Trump's crackdown on non-citizens trying to vote, but a lower court had blocked its usage, saying that SAVE might violate voter privacy and cause some voters to be unfairly cleansed off the polls. Also at SRNnews.com, security deficiencies at Utah University, where Charlie Kirk was killed, are now being underscored in a new report.
2: A new report released by Utah Valley University on Charlie Kirk's assassination last year says Kirk's Turning Point USA organization insisted that Kirk speak outdoors despite security concerns. The report also says the university did not conduct a formal security assessment or properly assess dangers, did not create a written event action plan, and deferred critical decision-making to Turning Point USA. The external independent review says there was no clear coordination between Kirk's private security team and external law enforcement partners. I'm Lisa Dwyer.
1: The White House network video pool is back in operation. This morning marked the first time the pool has been in action since President Trump banned three news outlets in a high-profile showdown over media access. A judge temporarily struck down his ban on CNN, MS Now, and Politico on Thursday, but his ruling did not directly address the pool. CNN's media analyst said that the pool assignment at the National Archives today was going forward with or without President Trump's approval. On Wall Street, the Dow Jones Industrial Average right now up by 460 points, and this is SRN News. Assisted suicide deaths are rising in Canada. In fact, they've hit a new high water mark. Michael Harrington reports.
3: Much is made of how many people are killed by guns in the United States, but a new analysis of 2024 data finds that while 15,364 individuals lost their lives to firearm homicide in this country, 16,499 died via physician-assisted suicide in Canada. Since the country legalized assisted suicide in 2016, the number of people submitting to the procedure has grown steadily. Canadian lawmakers continue to expand the group of people who are eligible. Michael Harrington reporting.
1: The Family Research Council and FRC Action are holding their annual Pray, Vote, Stand Summit at Cornerstone Chapel in Leesburg, Virginia this weekend. Organizers say the gathering will bring Christians from across the nation for discussions with faith leaders, elected officials, and issue experts on a variety of topics. This is SRN News. The Chinese say they can charge an EV faster than anybody.
4: Major Chinese auto group Geely has unveiled a new ultra-fast EV charging technology that can recharge a battery from 10% to 70% in just 4.5 minutes. Experts say these advancements aim to eliminate drivers' range anxiety by narrowing the gap between EV charging and conventional 5-minute refueling times. However, some analysts also caution that battery durability and charging infrastructure remain key challenges to the large-scale adoption of such ultra-fast charging technologies. Keith Peters reporting.
1: British researchers are conducting trials of a new rapid test for brain tumors. It is said to drastically shorten the time it might take for an accurate diagnosis of such ailments, and the trials will be conducted by Britain's National Health Service. You'll find more on these stories at srnnews.com.

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1: 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The closer a woman's heart is to the heart of God, the better able she is to thrive in her relationships with others. In that spirit, here's the host of CW Today, Mrs. Loretta Walker.
2: We're out in a tour of meetings in California, and I was at a church where 4 years ago when we were in California, one of my family members told some lies about me. And I remembered, I was there, while I was sitting in the parking lot again, I remembered how deeply hurt I felt that those family members said lies about me. And I'm just being honest. They said I stole money. They intimated and they took me off of a certain checking account because they said I was a thief, you know. And I, my mind went crazy because I could imagine them.

0: I'm going to the person at the bank and telling that. And then that poor person at the bank looks at me and said, this is who she, this is what she is. She's this. And I'm, it all just hurts. Can I tell you that when I was sitting there and reliving all those lies that were said, and I just got to be honest with you, both people that were involved in those lies have went to heaven since, but those lies still hurt me. You know, I sat there and I thought, why are you letting this do this? Because lies hurt. So any of you out there that have had people lie about you or be deceptive about you, I understand you. But can I tell you, you got to realize where lies come from. See, John 8:44 says, ye are your father the devil, and the lust of your father ye will do. He was a murderer from the beginning and abode not in the truth, because there is no truth in him. When he speaketh a lie, he speaketh of his own, for he is a liar and the father of it. So while I was sitting there hurting again, thinking about how, I mean, I cried. I cried hard. I don't know how long it's been since I cried that hard with those people saying those things. But I remembered sitting there thinking that, but then I thought, I made myself think, you know what? They are making up these lies about me, but do you know who gave them those lies to say about me? Yep, Satan himself. Because Satan hath desired me that he may sift me as wheat. You know, some people are deceptive and tell lies because they want to get what they want. Like, I think that part of this was some of the people wanted to get me out of an inheritance. And they did. And that's fine, because God is in the job of making up. When you lose something, he will make it up to you. I think some people are deceptive to cover who they are or what they have done. I think some people are deceptive because they want to get attention. I knew people when I was growing up that would make up these far-fetched stories and lie. I mean, and told the stories as if they'd happened, but I was there and saw the whole thing and knew it didn't happen. But they wanted the attention by telling those big lies. We need to be careful about us telling lies. But one of the things I'm trying to say to you today is, if somebody's lied about you, can you just realize that those lies came from the devil, and don't let it bother you? Just get over it and say, you know what? This is all part of Satan's plan to try to discourage me, and I'm not going to let him do it. Now, if you're out there and you're somebody that has a tendency to lie, to exaggerate, to, you know, say things a little bit that aren't true, I'm going to give you these verses and pray God will use it to help convince you to stop it. Psalm 119, verse 29, remove from me the way of lying and grant me thy law graciously. He said, give me the law so that I don't want to lie. Psalm 119, verse 163, I hate and abhor lying, but thy law do I love. See, God said that. He said, I hate and abhor lying. Just realize every time you lie that God hates that. He doesn't want you to live your life in lies. Proverbs 12:22 says, lying lips are an abomination to the Lord, but they that deal truly are his delight. So that means if you're out there and you've been lied about, hey, just realize it's really Satan's trying to attack you and he's trying to discourage you. Number two, if you're somebody that you have tendencies toward lying or stretching the truth, if you want to be delightful to God, he says here, don't have lying lips. Rejoice in the Lord always, and again I say rejoice.
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0: For 50 years, Dr. Mickey Carter has preached biblical truths from the Word of God at the Landmark Baptist Church.
1: You're not going to get there because of a catechism or a ceremony of a sprinkling when you were a baby. You're only going to get there by the grace of God through Jesus Christ. He's the way. The Bible says, for by grace are you saved through faith. That not of yourselves, it's a gift of God.
0: Just as God transitioned Israel's leadership from Moses to Joshua, so has He transitioned the leadership of the Landmark Baptist Church from Dr. Mickey Carter to Dr. B.E. Parsons.
2: Turn not from it to the right hand or to the left, that thou mayest prosper whithersoever thou goest.
3: This book of the law shall not depart out of thy mouth, but thou shalt meditate therein day and night, that thou mayest observe to do all according to all that is written therein, for then thou shalt make thy way prosperous.
0: If you visit the Landmark Baptist Church, you will see that the same Spirit of God still flows from that same old pulpit just as it always has.
4: It's not Jesus plus your works. It's Jesus and nothing else. It's not Jesus plus being a good person. No, you got to realize that you are a sinner lost and on your way to hell, and your good works are nothing but filthy rags in the sight of a holy God. The Bible says it this way: you must be born again.
0: The Landmark Baptist Church, still standing on the Word of God.

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1: American Family News, I'm Robert Thornton. Iran's foreign minister has proposed a plan to reopen the Strait of Hormuz. Here's Fox's Tanya J. Powers.
2: The proposal laid out by the Iranian foreign minister to reporters on the sidelines of the United Nations General Assembly resembles the commitments in June's so-called Memorandum of Understanding with the U.S. that quickly collapsed. The seven-day plan calls for all hostilities to end, including in Lebanon, the U.S. release of Iran's frozen assets, a waiver of sanctions on Iranian oil, and lifting the naval blockade on Iran. On the last day, the Strait of Hormuz would be reopened. Iran's foreign minister said his country was ready to put the plan into effect as soon as President Trump agreed to it. The proposal comes after the presidents of both countries delivered hostile speeches at the UN this week, with President Trump threatening Iran with, quote, annihilation.
1: A senior Iranian official invoked the White House while discussing Tehran's missile capabilities today and said Iran wants to develop weapons with enough range to reach the U.S. The Iranian vice president made the remarks on Iranian state television. New Jersey's Democrat lieutenant governor has resigned after the governor demanded he step down over sexual harassment allegations and ethical lapses involving his relationships with women. Governor Mikey Sherrill had given Lieutenant Governor Dale Caldwell an ultimatum that he resigned by today, though she lacked the power to remove him if he said no. Sherrill announced the resignation at a news conference. Officials are sounding the alarm over a lethal new wave of synthetic drugs sweeping the nation, from ultra-potent compounds to dangerous substances linked to recent student overdoses. More from AFN's Chris Woodward.
3: During a segment on the Fox and Friends program, former DEA Administrator Derek Maltz warned that the traditional ways we fight the drug crisis are no longer enough.
4: Right now, as I've said repeatedly, this is a chemical attack against our country, especially focused on the younger generation.
3: Maltz noted that global criminal networks are constantly outpacing law enforcement by altering chemical formulas faster than governments can schedule them.
4: We've been playing whack-a-mole. These criminal networks can change the chemistry much quicker than the traditional systems that we have in America or around the world.
3: Describing the situation as a tsunami of synthetic drugs saturating the country, Maltz said that this is a nonpartisan issue demanding a complete culture shift in how we approach education and prevention.
4: Mandatory education in every school in America. Why is that not happening? We're destroying our future generation with these synthetic drugs. So what's more important than our future? Our kids. Are we kidding each other? Right? You can teach them math and English and chemistry. That's great. But if they're taking these substances and die, what good is it?
3: I'm Chris Woodward.
1: Some Christians do not vote. Others do, but it can still be hard to research each candidate in every race. iVoter Guide aims to help people vote their values. And there is even information on school board elections that can occur at random times throughout the year. Here's Toby Paxton of iVoter Guide.
5: We have states that have elections in February, in April. We have Texas who has one election on a Saturday in May.
1: Paxton made her comments at the Pray Vote Stand Summit in Leesburg, Virginia. AFA Action is a sponsor of the event. Hurricane Polo in the Pacific Ocean is expected to make a sharp right turn and head directly toward Mexico as the weekend goes on. Several inches of rain are expected, with the threat of mudslides and landslides. Fox Weather's Brian Norcross.
6: Go forward in time, that ends up here aggravating the monsoon over New Mexico, and the moisture spreads into the plains, and we get kind of a lee side low developing here, according to the model. So this could be significant weather heading up into the southwest part of the U.S. For next week.
1: Forecast models hint that the rain could eventually spread beyond the plains into the eastern U.S. by late next week. On Wall Street, stocks were up today. The Dow rose 479. The S&P added 39. The Nasdaq climbed 129. West Texas Intermediate crude was down to about $92 a barrel. That is all our time for this hour's news. You can see more news online at afn.net. I'm Robert Thornton.

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Well, look no further. It's the Head and Home Show on Gospel 90.3.

0: You're listening to the original Wally Fowler All Night Singing, November the 6th, right here in Nashville, Tennessee, 1959. This is the 11th anniversary and the greatest crowd that's ever assembled for any program in the Ryman Auditorium is here tonight for the All Night Sing.
1: Getaway.
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0: cross of Hashimoto.
1: You know, I promised the Lord if he set me free.
0: Yes, yeah.
1: And said I'll find what the end might be.
0: Yes,
1: yeah. One day I was walking along.
0: Yes,
1: yeah. You know, I heard a voice, but I saw the one.
0: Yes,
1: hey, now the voice I heard sounded oh so sweet.
0: Yes,
1: yeah. Came down from my head to the sole of my feet.
0: Yes,
1: I said, get away.
0: Get away.
1: Oh, Chili Jordan, I'm gonna cross the line. Hey, now, of one of these mornings, and it won't be long.
0: Yeah,
1: you're gonna look for me, child, but I'll be gone. Yeah.

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0: And now it's time for the Fabulous Funnies.
1: Oh, my goodness. We had some times. But, you know, that was just part of our life. You know, just discipline. You know, just discipline. Wherever we would go, there would be discipline. I remember we'd go to the cafeterias. My daddy and mama, they love cafeterias. They love cafeterias. I mean, they love Luby's. They love Morrison. They love Furs. They love Piccadilly. They love all of them. I'm telling you, they love cafeterias.
2: Daddy said, you can see exactly what you're getting. I guarantee you when you go down that line.
1: I said, Dad, let's go eat at a nice restaurant where we can kick back and relax and have a good time.
2: Oh, good night. It'll take an hour and a half. We need to get on home. Get on home, you know.
1: So we go to cafeteria. We love cafeterias. I remember it was a big deal when we'd go. I mean, we'd had a good week financially that week. We'd, you know, cut

0: few extra yards or did a little extra work and a little extra cash. And we'd go to that cafeteria, and boy, we'd be going down the line. And I remember, boy, I was just a little fella, and I was going, this is great, with the wealthy people this week, eating with the rich people. And we'd be going down that line, you know how it is, and we're going down there towards the silverware and the trays and everything. And my daddy, man's man that he is, a leader, 21 years in the National Guard, retired as a major. I'm talking, I'm a leader of men. I mean, he, all of a sudden Floyd goes, all right, everybody get your hardware now. Get your hardware now. Get your hardware. Man, if you didn't get your hardware and got to that table without your hardware, then he'd say, tea lady, over here, hardware. Hardware over here. And we'd all go, oh, Lord Jesus, help us. But so when we'd get down there, boy, I'd get my silverware, my tray, get my hardware. Then his next phrase was this, all right, everybody drink water. Everybody drink water. Good night. I ain't paying with a charge for tea. That's ridiculous. Everybody drink water. Everybody drink water. There were people ahead of us that brought their tea back. You know what I mean? Unbelievable. And not another layman spake with such authority as Floyd Lee Young. And then I saw that, you know, the next thing I was thinking about desserts, and Floyd, he cut us off on that one.
1: Man, leave the desserts alone. We got some Mellorine ice cream at home. And if some of you don't know what Mellorine is, let me tell you, let me share testimony.
0: Mellorine was not even ice milk. Mellorine was some kind of vegetable oil ice cream. It would set you free, let me tell you something. We'd usually buy the Neapolitan, Daddy. Remember, we'd buy the Neapolitan. And we would, us kids would eat the vanilla and chocolate, and we'd leave the strawberry for Floyd Leon. Let me tell you about the strawberry. It reminded me of whooped up frozen Pepto-Bismol. Ooh, it was nasty. But he'd get it up and go,
1: that was good, wasn't it? It was cold, wasn't it? Wasn't it cold?
0: So we were raised that ice cream's just cold. You don't have to taste good, it's just cold. Good for sore throats, and when you got your tonsils out, get something cold. We didn't know it could taste good for years. And then the next thing I saw was that Jell-O. I wanted that Jell-O, you know, little bowl of Jell-O with Jell-O cubes in there. And man, I looked at that Jell-O and I wanted some. And, you know, I had that attention deficit. And all of a sudden I focused on that Jell-O and I wanted that Jell-O. Hold my tray. I said, Daddy, can I have some Jell-O?
1: And Daddy said, oh, good night. You don't eat Jell-O unless you got a 24-hour bug.
0: Thanks be to the Lord for my little mama, Pauline Burnton. She could bow up when she needed to bow up. She started bowed up. She said, let him have some Jell-O. You are too hard on him. Let him have some Jell-O. I'm tired of it. We're all tired of it. And, oh, Daddy, you know, he just, boy, I mean, right there in public in front of God and everybody. I mean, he just started, you know, women got the power, you know what I mean? As soon as she turned down to look down towards Terry and Darlene and check on them, she looked that way. Daddy looked at me. I had that Jell-O, and he looked at me when she wasn't looking and said, you better eat every cube of it. You know how Daddy's going to get the last word in. Man, I had my Jell-O. And I was so excited about that Jell-O. I was looking at it. And I guess the last thing he said was, you better eat every cube of it. And I guess it just sort of had an effect on this attention deficit child, old Swan. Had no Ritalin, remember. I was just sort of on my own, me and Jesus. And I don't know why I did it, but I leaned over and I just sucked out a couple of cubes out of there. Daddy didn't think it was right. Whoa, whoa. Two cubes went choo, choo. And my daddy discovered the Heimlich maneuver. He discovered the Heimlich maneuver. There was a man behind us that we didn't know from Adam said, good head, good head. We didn't even know this man, but my dad and this man began to bond right there before bonding was, you know, popular, I guess, back. I mean, he just looked at him and said, it don't hurt him. That other man said, he'll thank you for it someday.
1: He was one of those kind of guys that had the big tummy and the short tie. You know what I mean? Yeah. He'll thank you for it Sunday.
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2: American Family News, I'm Robert Thornton. Chinese leader Xi Jinping began his journey back to China after a two-day trip where he met with President Donald Trump. Edward Lawrence of Fox Business has more.
3: They ended the visit here at the National Archives, and that's where the president showed him the Constitution and other historical artifacts. Now, a U.S. official is telling us that they talked about the economy, trade, AI, and cooperation on a number of issues. Here's the president.
4: We had a great meeting. We had a really great meeting. Great for everybody. Great for the farmers. Great for everybody.
3: This morning, President Xi made one more visit to the White House. The leaders and their wives had morning tea. That's where the president called these meetings productive.
4: We made great strides. Very positive for both countries.
3: U.S. trade sources are telling me that there will be historic purchases in an agreement with China. Both sides will exempt more agriculture goods, medical supplies, and low-tech

0: electronics from additional tariffs.
1: The Chinese Foreign Ministry now said they have reached a trade agreement with the U.S., but the White House has yet to comment further on the meeting. The Trump administration has announced dozens of arrests as part of a summer-long immigration enforcement initiative in North Texas. Here's Fox's Kristen Goodwin.
2: ICE Dallas revealing it arrested 121 people who were in the U.S. illegally between June 27th through Labor Day weekend, noting the enforcement operation targeted public safety threats around Lake Louisville. Officials say those taken into custody had criminal histories including assault, burglary, and sexual assault of a child, noting two admitted to being members of Tren de Aragua, the Venezuelan gang the U.S. State Department designated as a foreign terrorist organization. ICE Dallas Field Office Director Miguel Vergara saying in a statement, "This operation highlights the success we can achieve when federal, state, and local law enforcement partners work together toward a common public safety mission." Kristen Goodwin, Fox News.
1: A New Mexico jury has found Facebook liable of deceiving users about privacy protections on the social media platform. The verdict arrived today and is the latest legal setback. Other setbacks have cost the company billions of dollars. It is now up to the judge to determine how much the company would pay. Attorneys representing the state are asking for the maximum $5,000 penalty per violation. Israeli Prime Minister Benjamin Netanyahu used his UN speech yesterday to push back hard against what he calls the greatest lie of the century, that Israel is committing genocide in Gaza. AFN Steve Jordahl continues our coverage.
3: The left has made up its mind.
4: It is genocide.
5: What's happening right now in the West Bank can be called genocide.
6: It's a genocide.
7: Genocide.
8: Genocide.
9: Genocide.
10: Genocide.
11: War crimes and crimes against humanity.
12: Genocide.
8: Genocide.
5: It's a genocide.
3: In his United Nations speech, Prime Minister Benjamin Netanyahu vehemently denied the claim and produced the receipts.
13: What genocidal regime gives a million polio vaccinations to the enemy's population? What genocidal regime enables the distribution of 2 million tons of food into Gaza? That's a ton for every person. We sent millions of text messages warning civilians to leave combat areas. We made millions of phone calls. We dropped millions of leaflets.
3: Netanyahu says if anyone should be accused of committing genocide, it would be Hamas, who he says is deliberately sacrificing its own people.
13: Hamas used Palestinian civilians as human shields. That it used hospitals, schools, mosques as terrorist command posts. That it stole much of the food we let into Gaza. And while Hamas did everything possible to keep Palestinian civilians in harm's way, often at gunpoint, Israel did everything possible to get them out of harm's way.
3: His condemnation in the speech was unequivocal.
13: Shame on you. Shame on you for inverting victim and aggressor. Shame on you for spitting in the face of truth. Accusing Israel of genocide is the greatest lie of the century.
3: I'm Steve Jordahl.
1: A strong nor'easter off of the mid-Atlantic and northeast coastline will bring significant coastal flooding, rip currents, powerful wind gusts, and heavy rain to the region this weekend. The National Weather Service says rain will continue to wrap around the system through Sunday as the storm approaches the New Jersey coast before looping to the northeast early next week. 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

hot man, and he said, turn the furnace up high. Tie him up and let's throw him in. The Hebrew boys are gonna fry. But a little while later, he looked in the flames and he heard old Shadrach saying, pull up a chair, boys, and warm your hands, 'cause we came here to stay.

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Are you feeling down? Do you need a pick-me-up, a good laugh, or a catchy song? Well, look no further. 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

0: Hi, I'm Attorney Dean Bernetti. In Acts chapter 2, beginning with verse 1, we read, "And when the day of Pentecost was fully come, they were all with one accord in one place. And suddenly there came a sound from heaven, as of a rushing mighty wind, and it filled all the house where they were sitting. And there appeared unto them cloven tongues, like as a fire, and it sat upon each of them. And they were all filled with the Holy Ghost, and began to speak with other tongues, as the Spirit gave them utterance. And there were dwelling in Jerusalem Jews, devout men, out of every nation under heaven." In verse 8 we read, "And how hear we every man in our own tongue, wherein we were born?" Beginning in verse 12 we read, "And they were all amazed and were in doubt, saying one to another, What meaneth this? Others mocking said, These men are full of new wine." As we walk in the Spirit, the world can always refute by reason and logic God's presence. But God is alive. Today, do not be afraid to show the world that the Spirit has a place in your heart and walk. That is a reasonable explanation.
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Well, Landmark Christian School would like to share with you some great news. With recent legislation, the governor has given Florida families the opportunity to choose a quality, biblically based education at zero cost. 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
1: American Family News, I'm Robert Thornton. The Supreme Court today lifted restrictions on a federal voter database before November's elections, granting President Donald Trump a temporary win in his campaign against non-citizen voting. The court's three liberal-leaning justices publicly dissented from the decision. The emergency order allows states, for now, to use the Department of Homeland Security program called Systematic Alien Verification for Entitlements, or SAVE, in their efforts to verify the eligibility of voters on their rolls. Michigan Senate candidate Mike Rogers argues with $6 a gallon diesel fuel, the time is now to end the war in Iran. AFN's Chad Groening reports.
2: Republican Mike Rogers continues to trail radical Islamist Abdu el-Sayed in the critical Michigan Senate race. The GOP hopes to flip that seat held by retiring Democrat incumbent Gary Peters. But high fuel prices have taken a toll on Republicans like Rogers, who is now calling on President Trump to end the war in Iran.
3: I think the best option now is to wind it down. There's still other things you can do to make sure that they can't hurt their neighbors and can't pursue a nuclear weapon. I just argue the time is now. This is the most important harvest time of the year in Michigan. September and October, diesel costs are pushing over $6. That is going to take a horrific toll, not only

0: on our farmers trying to get the harvest out of the field, but certainly grocery prices. And my argument is you just can't let it go and linger. Now's the time to start winding this thing up.
1: Rogers believes taking this stance is the right thing to do.
0: I'm doing this because my conviction tells me it's time to start wrapping this thing up. So I don't worry about what other Senate candidates do around the country. I know it's put undue pressure on us here at home on prices.
1: I'm Chad Groening.
2: During nationwide concerns over AI data centers and how they could affect energy prices for those living near them, the U.S. Senate voted but was unable to pass the Ratepayers Protection Act. Box's Chad Pergram has more.
3: Democrats say they want to bring down costs, but they recently blocked the Ratepayer Protection Act. It makes tech companies pay extra costs tied to data centers. GOP Ohio Senator John Husted asked the Senate to approve the bill. That came after the House passed the plan with a staggering 417 yeas. Husted is one of the most endangered Republicans on the ballot this fall. Now, Republicans say Schumer is playing politics and is not really interested in affordability.
2: The Biden-era clean school bus program that funds the replacement of diesel buses to electric school buses is under fire due to an underwhelming rollout of the electric fleet. Fox Business's Ashley Webster reports.
4: I guess the wheels on the bus don't always go around. Back in 2021, the Biden administration established a $5 billion program to replace older diesel school buses with cleaner alternatives, including electric. The EPA, though, says 2,600 buses were ordered, but only around 1,100 have actually been delivered. That's less than 40%. 854 are behind schedule. 140, we are told, will never be delivered. One manufacturer, Lion Electric, went bankrupt 2 years ago after taking $160 million in taxpayer money. The EPA says another company, Highland Electric, has faced significant management issues.
2: Fox reached out to Highland Electric, who challenges the allegations, and said they are on track to have more than 1,000 electric buses on the road before the end of the school year. The cost of health care is a big issue in this country and something that many Democrats and Democratic socialists are aiming to fix. In their eyes, universal health care or Medicare for all would help people get treatment. Speaking at the Pray Vote Stand Summit in Leesburg, Virginia, Dr. Ben Carson said people should be wary of these efforts.
5: If they have control of your health care, they have control of you. And they can really make you do whatever they want you to do.
2: The Pray Vote Stand Summit continues through tomorrow. AFA Action is a sponsor of the event. Hurricane Nolo in the Pacific Ocean is forecast to bring the threat of torrential rain, catastrophic flooding, mudslides, and damaging winds to the Big Island of Hawaii. Fox Weather says localized totals of 35 inches of rain are possible. See more news at AFN.net. I'm Robert Thornton.
6: 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Good news verse for today comes from 1 Peter 1, verse 3. Blessed be the God and Father of our Lord Jesus Christ, which according to his abundant mercy has begotten us again unto a lively hope by the resurrection of Jesus Christ from the dead. That's your good news verse for today, 1 Peter 1, verse 3.
7: And tonight's weather, we got a few evening clouds, but only about a 7% chance of rain, a low of 66 degrees, praise the Lord. And then tomorrow, we got sunny skies, slight rain chance, with a high of 85 degrees. With our eyes on the skies, you're listening to Gospel 90.3 FM.
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9: Thy word is a lamp unto my feet and a light unto my path. This is Gary Neron welcoming you to the Lamp and Light broadcast, coming to you from the studios of Central Baptist Church in beautiful Ocala, Florida. Lamp and Light is a ministry, taking a book of the Bible verse by verse, teaching as it is to men as they are, without compromise or apology, speaking the truth in love,

me and her, the two children. God would have them to stay in Bethlehem. But she is obedient to her husband. Now, there's nothing in the scripture there that says, boy, this is what she wanted to do. It's obvious that this is what her husband did. And so they go to Moab, and when her husband dies, she's still under the Old Testament economy. And since her sons are now adults, she must stay under her sons' authorities until they die. And once both sons die, then she's on her own. And when she's on her own, she goes back to the place that God had not wanted them to leave. Only now, she's broke. There's no husband to provide. However, she maintained her witness. As a wife, she was to be obedient and go with her husband. But she maintained her witness because she led her daughter-in-law, Ruth, to the Lord. And Ruth had no problem saying, your God is my God. So even in those years that she was in Moab, she was there, not because she wanted to be, but in obedience to the Lord. But she maintained a testimony and won her daughter-in-law to Christ. She went with them in obedience to the word of God. But her subjection affects the rest of her life. And from the human side, Naomi's subjection to her husband seems to be a negative result. She had more suffering as a result of walking in God's will, as revealed by the word of God, to be subjected to her husband. And the result is her lot becomes poor. However, she also experienced aspects of God's grace she would have not known without the sufferings that she endured. Obviously, Naomi's affections were on things above. And so when her husband's sons are dead, she goes back. Her husband and two sons die. What grief that must have been. Can you imagine all that she has gone through with that? And now she's alone in a strange country and in poverty. Yet she maintained a good witness personally and continued to walk with God. You see, Naomi is still dealing with real life problems. Now remember, her husband and sons were out of the will of God. And now God's chastening has come down upon them. But because she had remained true and maintained her testimony, God now gives grace to Naomi in the person of Ruth. And later, Naomi becomes the great-great-grandmother of a boy named David, who will become the king and will be the line through which Christ will come. Now, my friend, that period of life for Naomi was a very hard, grief-stricken, poverty-stricken period. However, for the last 3,000 years, she's been with the Lord. And there's no poverty or grief in that. And although her sons and her husband didn't know the poverty that she would experience, her last 3,000 years, even with them in heaven, I believe have been better than their last 3,000 years because she continued in obedience. Now, don't miss that biblical principle and counsel, and that is to have eternity set in your heart. Circumstances will discourage us, and God may not want to change them. Naomi didn't experience the sin of her husband, say, going into adultery. And yet, if it had come, the principle would not have changed. And that is to have her heart set on eternity, having your heart set on things above. Now again, circumstances will discourage us, and God may not want to change them.
In 2 Corinthians chapter 12, verses 7 through 10, it says, "And lest I should be exalted,

exalted above measure through the abundance of the revelations that were given to me. There was given to me a thorn in the flesh, the messenger of Satan, to buffet me, lest I should be exalted above measure. For this thing I besought the Lord thrice that it might depart from me, and he said unto me, My grace is sufficient for thee, for my strength is made perfect in weakness. Most gladly, therefore, will I rather glory in my infirmities, that the power of Christ may rest upon me. Therefore, I take pleasure. Now, these are things that we don't take pleasure in. But he says, therefore, I take pleasure in infirmities, in reproaches, in necessities, in persecutions, in distresses for Christ's sake. For when I am weak, then am I strong. He continued in God's will, although these things only increased upon him. In verse 15 of that same chapter, he'll say, yet the more I love you, the less I be loved. I don't know what the problem you face today may be. It could be that God does not want to remove it. It could just be that the things that are happening are in his will to continue just as they are. And my friend, yours is to realize simply that our help cometh from the Lord via the work of the Holy Spirit through the Bible. When we realize this and we commit to whatever God's will is, then, my friend, we can sing and praise God as did Paul and Silas in the jail cell when they were in stocks and they were bleeding from the terrible beating. You see, we can face the most severe difficulties and tremendous handicaps of our mind, our life, and freedom through a daily walk and intimate contact with the Lord on the inner man. You see, you must have that belief that knows he will sustain you in the trials and difficulties, and by his grace, he will even minister joy to your heart. You see, too often, when it's not God's will to remove it, we battle against that part of God's will instead of following what Paul did in 2 Corinthians 12, 7 through 10. You see, you must strongly believe in eternity and realize that Satan is battling against you. If you're in God's will, but you battle against it, even though you're in his will, but you seem to battle against it, don't expect him to minister joy to your heart, because your battling against his will prevents it. You see, each Christian must realize that there is an ongoing battle to draw our attention from the directives of the Lord in our inner sanctum through the Word of God, to draw us away from those things to the circumstances that surround us. Now, the devil's ever fighting against you. You are in a war, my friend. It's a real war. It's more than a cold war. It's a hot battle. And my friend, Satan seeks to destroy you. It may be a problem or what we call a situation in the home. And it's not necessarily a sin, but it can draw your attention from having your affection on things above to the point that your greatest occupation of mind is either how to get out of the situation or how to get even. And when we do that, Satan is successful in his goal. You see, we assume that we're receiving some unfairness from life. And as a result,
our mind is so

0: focused on it, that we're drawn from our intimate affections and communion with our Lord. So God can't say to us, my grace is sufficient for you, because we won't allow him to minister the grace to us for it. The fullness of God is his occupation of the entire vessel, our entire being, and everything that concerns it. Don't be drawn away from his will. In the same chapter of Colossians, chapter 3, it says in verse 17, and whatsoever you do in word or deed, do all in the name of the Lord Jesus, giving thanks to God and the Father by him. Verse 23 says, and whatsoever you do, do it heartily as to the Lord, and not unto men. And so, my friend, there has to be a commitment and desire above all to please him. We must be at a point of not only ye are not your own, but we also must be at a point of not considering anything my own. Beware of the world philosophy being cunningly woven into you. Do not think like the modern day romanticist and think that we are to find a solution, which most often leads to compromise. But don't think that we're to find a solution to every problem and live this life joyfully ever after in this flesh. Now, my friend, the Bible calls us to endure hardness as good soldiers of the cross. And we are to be occupied with the pursuit of his will daily. This is your radio pastor, Pastor Andy Bloom, saying, may the word of God be a lamp unto your feet and a light unto your pathway today.
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But are you prepared if an asteroid destroys your golf cart? 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

0: 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We're Landmark's Voice of Faith, a ministry of the Landmark Baptist Church.
1: American Family News, I'm Robert Thornton. Iran's foreign minister has proposed a plan to reopen the Strait of Hormuz. Here's Fox's Tanya J. Powers.
2: The proposal laid out by the Iranian foreign minister to reporters on the sidelines of the United Nations General Assembly resembles the commitments in June's so-called Memorandum of Understanding with the U.S. that quickly collapsed. The seven-day plan calls for all hostilities to end, including in Lebanon, the U.S. release of Iran's frozen assets, a waiver of sanctions on Iranian oil, and lifting the naval blockade on Iran. On the last day, the Strait of Hormuz would be reopened. Iran's foreign minister said his country was ready to put the plan into effect as soon as President Trump agreed to it. The proposal comes after the presidents of both countries delivered hostile speeches at the UN this week, with President Trump threatening Iran with, quote, annihilation.
1: A senior Iranian official invoked the White House while discussing Tehran's missile capabilities today and said Iran wants to develop weapons with enough range to reach the U.S. The Iranian vice president made the remarks on Iranian state television. New Jersey's Democrat lieutenant governor has resigned after the governor demanded he step down over sexual harassment allegations and ethical lapses involving his relationships with women. Governor Mikey Sherrill had